0: and over half are getting support from their family on a daily basis, right up to the age of 24. So this tells a story of parents providing housing and financial support for longer, sometimes beyond what they anticipated, and importantly, not every young person has access to that safety net.
1: The Royal Commission on Anti-Semitism and Social Cohesion will hold its last public hearing today. The inquiry was established earlier this year in response to the Bondi terror attack last December. It's heard from about 300 witnesses and received more than 20,000 submissions, and the federal government has so far shot down calls for it to be extended. Commissioner Virginia Bell is expected to issue a closing address today. Her final report is due to be handed down before the first anniversary of the terror attack. The federal government is facing growing calls to exempt older Australians from the private health rebate changes. Shannon Kirkwood has more.
2: 1.2 million pensioners are expected to be affected by the scrapping of the rebate for over 65s. The Australian Medical Association is warning that move may increase pressure on public hospitals and undermine private hospitals. In its submission to the committee inquiring into the bill, the AMA has argued projected savings don't take into account the wider costs the measure may impose across the health system. It's asked that the bill preserve the existing rebate arrangements for older Australians on Medicare levy surcharge-based tier incomes. The committee is due to hand down its report in October.
1: The Victorian government has launched Australia's first offshore wind auction. A request for proposal process for the first 2 gigawatts of offshore wind has been opened today. The Victorian government says it will provide enough energy to power around 1.5 million homes each year. The auction will close in August 2027, with contracts expected to be awarded the following year. US President Donald Trump says the US Navy has removed or detonated all mines in the Strait of Hormuz. In a post on Truth Social, Mr. Trump said Iran has been notified any ship or boat placing new mines will be immediately and systematically destroyed. Separately this morning, Oman and Iran say they have agreed on a proposal which would allow safe navigation through the strait to resume. Turning to sport, in cycling, Tadej Pogačar has won stage 4 of the Vuelta a España. He also leads the overall rankings by 3 minutes and 21 seconds ahead of Primoz Roglic. Australian Jay Vine is in 10th.
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0: Okay, we finally got it happening. That was the Angels, off an album called The Angels from 1976, and you could hear the depth and the gorgeousness of playing a record. I can't kind of tell if I can hear myself though, so hopefully it's working out. You are listening to 99.93 BBB, as it is originally known, Voice FM as it's currently known. Some of us are sort of shifting back to the original roots, and it's 40 years this year of the radio station. You're with Kate and Dean on our very first experience of recovery radio. Dean, we were segueing into an event coming up. It's an international event, but also locally.
1: Yes.
0: Do you want to talk about that?
1: Yep. This coming Monday, which is Monday the 31st, it's International Overdose Awareness Day, and all the organisations around Ballarat that help with drug and alcohol counselling issues, anything related to that. Put on some catch-ups where there's, talks. They get significant people to come in and talk about their experience around it. I remember going to an event at the Regent Cinema a couple of years ago around a film on the war on drugs called The Fix, which was, funnily enough, narrated by Samuel L. Jackson, who's got that incredible voice, and did a really good job at voicing over that.
0: I'd choose him to voice over anything that I was doing and needed a voiceover for.
1: Yep. So there's lots of merchandise that we have out to promote the day, and the colour is purple. So on this coming Monday, if you've had a friend, a family, a loved one who's unfortunately lost their life to overdose, pay respects, wear some purple, support International Overdose Awareness Day. There's lots of things online on how you can do that. But like I said, all the organisations within Ballarat helping support people with drug and alcohol issues, family members, we basically support that and have some moments where people come in and talk about, the importance of International Overdose Awareness Day, Monday the 31st.
0: And I guess talking about those organisations, for anyone listening that would like to know, we have Ballarat Community Health, Uniting, BADAC. I think those three particularly are doing things around marking that date on Monday, but also just if there's anybody, we've got a lot of support numbers and 24-hour support numbers, because sometimes it's much easier to talk to someone you don't know than someone you do know, and it's probably really important for us to share some phone numbers. Direct line, I think, in particular though, 1-800-888-236. And, over the weeks, we're going to be here every Wednesday morning. Over the weeks, we will provide more information about what supports are out there, and find out from listeners if things that they'd like to know or people that they'd like to hear from. I've got a real problem with purple, so I really have a physical reaction to, I don't know why, I really hate it.
1: Well, I think that's just the colour that they've come up with there.
0: But, why?
1: I get that. But, like I was talking about with the merchandise that they have available for it, there's blacks and things like that with a hint of purple in it. So it doesn't have to be that dominating purple that maybe you've got that fear around.
0: I know. But, I'm open to all of it. But, it's just important about spruiking the awareness and making it a conversation that we can all have, without feeling like you need to make a quiet little appointment in a quiet room with someone that, it's a public problem for everyone.
1: And they're making really important steps towards, you know, reducing the harm caused by overdose. You know, we've got naloxone vending machines at Victoria Street.
0: Oh, that's just new.
1: Yes,
0: only had a recent I think that's probably, launching.
1: Yep, that's been around now for nearly a month. Ballarat Community Health's Victoria Street site at the back there, there's got a vending machine there.
0: Can I just ask about that vending machine? I've seen it.
1: Mm-hmm.
0: And, like, it's got all these little boxes of naloxone that people can access for free.
1: Yep.
0: Is it just for anyone to come along and grab a box?
1: Sure.
0: Yep.
1: There's a couple of little prompts when you key in your when you express your interest to grab some. I think postcode and who is it for? Just simple little questions like that. I think it's just more demographics that they need to know.
0: Right. Yeah.
1: Yeah.
0: Yep.
1: Yep.
0: Okay. That's fantastic.
1: And, you know, with that being said, you know, there's, you know, we're trying to advocate for more pill testing around festivals and sites. You know, we've had the safe injecting rooms down in Melbourne for some time now. So they're really making great pathways to help reduce overdose.
0: Do you know actually how it's going with this vending machine? Like, are people accessing it, or
1: yes,
0: you're clear, you know about the progress of it?
1: Yeah, they do, yeah. And I've been lucky enough to guide a few of my clients through it as well. They've expressed interest in wanting some, so it's been a good learning thing for me to go out there and sort of help a person, you know, work their way through, you know, dispensing it.
0: Yeah, and for those that don't know, you know, naloxone is something that you just squirt it up your nose now, don't you? And it's, I have this image of Uma Thurman in Pulp Fiction where the whole, you stab a needle in the chest and bring you back to life, but it's really kind of much more straightforward and miraculously simple now.
1: Yeah, just a couple of squirts up the nose. So, yeah it has come a long way since the days of Pulp Fiction.
0: Thank goodness. I actually don't have much longer here, but I wanted to ask you one more question, Dean.
1: Mm-hmm.
0: And what would you say to someone right now that might be listening, that is just really struggling and actually maybe knows that there's services, but even that feels like a lot? Because I've pictured, you know, that's a commitment to having to, you know, what would you say to someone who's just in their room and probably knows what they might do or should do, but is just too deep in a hole?
1: It's definitely, it's, you know, for most of us, and I know my time back in there, you know, it just, the most difficult thing was to reach out and admit that I needed help. And it was kind of, I was lucky that I had people around me that noticed, but, you know, at the end of the day,
0: people that noticed
1: that
0: you were trying to reach out,
1: yeah. And it's like I said, the in that space there, again, timing is right, and you know, it's got to come. It's for me, everyone was trying to help me, and I was not trying to help myself, and I was doing it for other people, but it needed to come from me. I know sometimes it's really difficult when we're stuck really, really far down that hole of addiction to even be capable of doing that sort of stuff there. But there's a lot more numbers and simple things, like you can just type in AOD, drug and alcohol support, into a search engine in Google, and you know, you'll be given lots and lots of options within your area. And I would encourage anyone who just even has a seed of thought, if do I have an issue or would I like support, just there's lots of, like, direct line's really good at, you know, we're always worried around our identity and, you know, the stigma around that sort of stuff. All this stuff is private and confidential, which is really, really important. So whatever you speak around with these people, they will respect your privacy. And then you can feel comfortable with sharing whatever you need to do, knowing that it's not going to go further.
0: Mm.
1: If you don't want to tell a loved one or a friend or a family and all that sort of stuff, Direct Line's really, really good. And, you know, they're qualified counsellors and they do with this stuff on a day-to-day basis. I got lots of really good use back in the day of just talking to someone at Direct Line at, you know, 2 or 3 in the morning.
0: Yeah, I think that's really something in that being available at those god-awful hours.
1: And then they can even give you guidance on what, you know, support might look like, other options going forward.
0: Yeah.
1: Rehabs, counsellors.
0: I like the idea of it being, you can treat it as a bit of an experiment, ringing someone that you don't know, and it's less of a commitment, but still putting your toe in to see how it feels for you. And I think that's like a really important step for people who feel fearful about reaching out.
1: Yeah.
0: Yeah.
1: And in my experience too, you're sometimes when you're so far into it, you don't realise how bad it is.
0: Mm.
1: Yeah.
0: The frog in the boiling water.
1: Yeah.
0: On that note, I'll give Lifeline number 2131114. I think we've got one more song in us.
1: We do. You know, everyone talks about, you know, great albums and what's your favourite album and this and that. And, you know, people can tiptoe around that and, you know, go this and that. But I go directly to this album from 2003 from a band called The Mars Volta. This album is called Deloused in a Comatorium. It's a progressive rock album, concept album. I don't want to go, it's definitely around addiction and someone sort of having issues with it and going into a coma, and they kind of developed this album about what was this person dreaming and thinking about when he was in the coma. And, you know, this album is full of influences from Santana to Zeppelin to punk rock and hardcore, and it's got every kind of genre going on there. And to this day, I can happily say that this is the greatest album ever made. In the eyes of Dean Seabrook. Cedric and Omar were in a post-hardcore band called At The Drive-In back in the day, but this album is, if anyone knows it, I'm sure they'll, you know, agree that it is quite a significant album. And I've picked the shortest song on this album. It's called Inertiatic ESP. Enjoy.

0: That was the Mars Volta Inertiatic ESP off the album Deloused in the Comatorium. According to Dean, that is the greatest album ever made. And if you're curious to hear more of that, I will definitely be playing more songs off that over the weeks to come, because there are some more long-winded songs in there, and 7-minute songs, 16-minute songs. So I'm going to challenge the listeners.
1: I think we've come to a conclusion. I really enjoyed this morning, Dean, and I'm looking forward to both of us continuing this with every Wednesday morning from 9 on 99.9 FM. Dean and I will be bringing Recovery Radio to you with varied guests from services, individuals with their own personal stories, and really hopefully very varied, actually, each from week to week. What was I going to... I had really something clever to say then. But anyway, is there anything you'd like to finish off with, Dean, besides my favourite quote of yours? Strangers are just people that we don't know yet.
0: Oh, strangers, just a friend I don't know yet.
1: Oh, a friend. Sorry, yep. Just people, not
0: and
1: even.
0: Listen, I can't take all the credit for that. That actually came from the great man Billy Connolly.
1: Well,
0: and it's just, I guess that's just my take on life, you know. It's just, you know, I was scared of people for a long time growing up, and now I love them.
1: Yeah.
0: So, and I find people fascinating. I'm sort of the guy that'll sit at a coffee shop out on a street and just people watch all day, you know.
1: Yeah, I love that. I'm just going, what does a down day look like to you? But they just don't exist for you anymore.
0: Well, that's kind of like, you know, I'm the guy grabbing the bull by the horns, you know. If and people have always challenged me to sit down and do nothing and sit in that space.
1: You're making them uncomfortable by being happy every day.
0: Yeah, yeah. But, you know, a down day for me is walking the lake, listening to some music, just having some Zen time. You know, I call Lake Wendouree the spiritual epicentre of Ballarat, and I just love going for a walk around that. So walking has been a big part of my recovery. I put some music on and I just, you know, I don't think about anything. So this has been a dream come true for me, Kate, to be able to come in to not only sit in a radio station. You know, growing up in Melbourne, Triple R and PBS were so huge for me, that to have an opportunity to come in and do this for a local community radio station like Voice FM and talk about recovery, I'm like, I'm pinching myself. Yeah. I'm seriously pinching
1: your
0: myself.
1: Your two favourite things all in one go.
0: Absolutely. So when you came running down the corridor to present this opportunity with me, I said, I will do anything and make anything happen to make this happen.
1: Well, we're all better for it. Thanks, Dean. And we'll see how we go. I think that was a successful, fun first morning, and we will see you all here. Hear you, you will hear us.
0: Next week.
1: Next week.
0: Thank you.
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2: Hello, I'm Laura Devoy. The head of the Royal Commission on Anti-Semitism and Social Cohesion says the inquiry is well placed to document the nature and extent of the anti-Semitism that has flourished in Australia. Today is the final day of public hearings. Commissioner Virginia Bell is due to hand down her final report by the first anniversary of the Bondi terror attack in December.
3: I am satisfied that I am currently in a position to give a full and fair account of the term of reference which asks whether, in relation to the Bondi Hanukkah attack, our intelligence and our law enforcement agencies operated or performed to maximum effectiveness.
2: Ms. Bell says she's asked for a short extension of the deadline to avoid a clash with the anniversary. Dolly Parton is being remembered as an iconic singer, actor and philanthropist. The so-called Queen of Country died overnight at the age of 80 after a brief battle with cancer. Born the fourth of 12 children to a poor family living in the Smoky Mountains of Tennessee, Dolly began performing on local radio and television programs as a child. She recorded her first single at age 13 and went on to sell more than 100 million records worldwide. Mama's

0: Inspired by her father, who was illiterate, Dolly Parton's Imagination Library has helped millions of children across the world foster a love of reading. She also helped fund the Moderna COVID-19 vaccine. South Australia police say young males are being increasingly targeted in online image abuse. 297 matters involving SA victims were reported in 2025-26. 220 were male, up from 170 the previous year. People aged 18 to 25 were the most commonly reported victims. Police say the figures highlighted the need for young people to recognise how quickly online interactions could escalate into threats and demands. Australia is being urged to establish a de-installation and waste tracking register of solar panels. A parliamentary committee is inquiring into solar panel reuse and recycling. RMIT's Professor Xavier Moulet has told the hearing in Melbourne today, in the Indo-Pacific region, end-of-life solar volumes are projected to climb to 150 million tonnes by 2050. Professor Moulet says he and his partners are preparing a white paper on the circular economy of solar PV, a practice Australia needs to embrace.
1: Landfilling a panel costs $4 to $5 against roughly $20 to $30 to recycle. Without better information, sand panels are simply lost to landfill.
0: There are warnings of flash flooding with up to 60 millimetres of rain forecast to fall in Perth today. The Bureau of Meteorology says a slow-moving cold front is expected to bring persistent rain and thunderstorms to coastal areas and parts of the hills. Further south, a severe weather warning has been issued for heavy rainfall in parts of the southwest and lower west districts. And thousands of free tickets are on offer for theatregoers to mark a milestone of the Melbourne Arts Precinct Transformation Project. The Victorian government says the upgraded Ian Potter State Theatre will open in October for a weekend of celebration. Turning to sport, in tennis, Chris O'Connell, Storm Hunter and Priscilla Hahn have advanced to the next stage of US Open qualifying after winning their matches overnight. The last Grand Slam tournament of the year gets underway early on Monday morning, Australian time.
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7: Thank you for joining us for Talking Vision. Over the next little while, we'll be highlighting some of the wonderful interviews Sam completed during his time hosting Talking Vision. Today, we share with you two interviews Sam conducted earlier this year. First, Sam spoke with bandmates Cody Butler and Sean Kendrick about their initiative Clear Vision. Then, we hear Sam's chat with Kelly Schulz from Knowable Me about their report on disability inclusion in the ASX 200.
8: Cody Butler and Sean Kendrick are two members of Clear Vision, a band of members who are blind or have low vision, headlining a gig in Brisbane on the 6th of June between 12 p.m. and 4 p.m. at the Trifford Beer Garden. Late last year, they set up a committee called Youth Harmony with the goal to make this thing happen, and it's well on the way as I chat with them now. Sean, Cody, welcome to Talking Vision. Thank you very much for your time today.
9: Thank you so much for having us.
10: Yeah, thank you so much for allowing us to join you.
8: No problem at all. Now, Cody, I'll start with you. Give us a bit of an intro to yourself.
9: Okay, then. Well, hi, my name is Cody Butler. I am 22 years old, turning 23 in August. I have Leber's congenital amaurosis. I've been born blind, but I've always had a passion for music, so I am part of a band. Sean's actually also part of the band as well, Clear Vision. And yeah, that is kind of what led us to creating Youth Harmony.
8: Perfect. Okay. Well, Sean, I'll come to you now. Tell us a bit about yourself.
10: Yeah, so hi everyone, I'm Sean Kendrick, 21 years old and absolutely love both sport and music. And yeah, as Cody said, through our band Clear Vision, that's kind of how we got invited to join Youth Harmony, and yeah, it's really cool.
8: Yeah, sounds pretty cool. Now, Cody, tell us a bit more about Youth Harmony.
9: So Youth Harmony is it's a youth music, well, we're putting on a youth music event, right, that caters towards being not only inclusive, but also like fully accessible for those with disabilities or access needs, because concerts sometimes aren't, you know? And we also aim to give musicians with disabilities that kind of environment where they can also just show off what they've got, you know?
8: Perfect. Sean, I'll come to you now. Tell us a bit about how Youth Harmony kicked off, what the history is there and all that sort of thing.
10: Yeah, so basically started late 2025. There was between Vision Australia, Brisbane City Council and Dotted Beats. They basically wanted to form a committee that could organise an accessible gig. So Cody and all our other band members were invited to join the committee. And yeah, we basically meet every few weeks to discuss about organizing the gig and all the process. So it's really cool to learn like the process of what actually has to go on to organize it.
8: Mm, for sure. Now, Cody, I'll come back to you. Tell us about your involvement with Youth Harmony and the role that you've played so far.
9: So I've mostly done a bit of, I've done some correspondence with a couple of people, well, you, one of them originally, also a yep. graphic designer we still have to hear back from. I've also shared the social media pages, I've made some videos for social media alongside some other people in the band, I've chaired a couple of meetings, and yeah. That sort of thing, you know?
8: All right, cool. And Sean, what have you been up to? What sort of things have you gotten up to in the past few months while Youth Harmony's sort of kicking off?
10: Yeah, so for me, it's been emailing different sponsors and asking them to sponsor the event. And yeah, also just sharing the Instagram posts and being involved with meetings, which is really cool.
8: Mm, yeah, for sure. Now, Cody, tell us a bit about the youth gig at the Trifford coming up in June. The details
9: yes,
8: there.
9: Yes, June the 6th at the Trifford Beer Garden from 12 till 4. We've made sure to run some accessibility testing. We've gone to the venue a couple of times, made sure that things have been accessible. So yeah, from 12 till 4, we're going to have hopefully some people who have auditioned to be a part of it. It's an audition process. So you got to apply with the EOI on our social media pages, send it an audition, and it's going to be a real fun time. We've made sure to have like chill space available if for anyone who needs that. We've made adjustments to make like the stage more accessible, that sort of thing.
8: All right, perfect. And yeah, Sean, if the expression of interest process is still open, tell us a little bit about that one.
10: I believe it's till the 30th of April, if my memory serves me correctly.
8: Oh, yeah, heaps of time. Cool.
10: Yeah,
8: well,
10: so
8: I say heaps of time, but those dates do creep around, so get onto it sooner rather than later if you are interested.
10: Definitely. Yeah, always looking for more bands to join us. If they have like a member who's got a disability or Torres Strait Islander or Indigenous or just, really definitely just looking to be really inclusive. And you just fill out the form and then we'll get in touch with you.
8: Perfect. All right, cool. Yeah. We'll get some details at the end about some ways that people can get in touch with you about that and other things. But in the meantime, just regarding the venue itself, the Trifford Beer Garden, how do people get there and what's the best way for them to make their way to the beer garden accessibly?
10: You can get there reasonably easy from the Bowen Hills or Fortitude Valley station. I can't remember which one's closest, but yeah, you can usually get there from one of them.
8: Okay, perfect. Cody, I will come back to you now and get a bit more details about the work you've been doing with Brisbane City Council and Dotted Beats. What have you been up to with them?
9: So Dotted Beats has kind of been a bit of a, it's really been how our band Clear Vision kind of took off. The person behind Dotted Beats actually kind of brought the main three members who started it together. I only joined a bit later, but yeah, they support like our rehearsals. We've done a few gigs for them, but yeah. And the Brisbane City Council, we've mostly just done the meetings for them, but like we've partnered with them and Vision Australia, who I actually volunteer for every Monday. So yeah.
8: Cool. Sean, did you have anything to add there? What's been your involvement?
10: Yeah, so yeah, very similar to Cody. Definitely Dotted Beats and Brisbane City Council have, you know, allowed, they basically initialized the contact. Was VA and Dotted Beats and Brisbane City Council all got together and brought us all together into the committee that's now Youth Harmony. So
8: perfect.
10: It's pretty lit.
8: Yeah, certainly pretty lit. Absolutely. Now, Cody, if people would love to get in touch with you and Sean and the band and find out what you're up to, how to head to the event, and if there are a band out there who'd love to take part and they want to send through an expression of interest, what is the best way for them to do that?
9: So the expression of interest is up as a post on Instagram and Facebook. We have Instagram, Facebook pages, and we also have an email address at youthharmony@bne.gmail.com. That is youthharmony@bne.gmail.com.
8: Perfect. And just to get the name of those Facebook and Insta pages, what sort of term would people be searching to find you?
9: I guess I would just be Youth Harmony Brisbane.
8: Perfect. Super simple. Fantastic. Okay. Well, Cody, Sean, thank you so much for your time today. It was great to catch up with you and look forward to hearing how Youth Harmony goes in the future.
9: It was really great to catch up with you as well.
8: I've been speaking today with Sean Kendrick and Cody Butler, two members of the band Clear Vision.
5: 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We hope you enjoyed Sam's chat with Cody Butler and Sean Kendrick. Now, here's Sam speaking with Kelly Schulz from Knowable Me about the report that Knowable Me conducted into disability inclusion in the ASX 200.
8: In recent weeks, disability advocacy organisation Knowable Me has released a report into disability inclusion in the ASX 200. Now, that's the top 200 companies in Australia. And we're very pleased to welcome back a very special guest, Kelly Schulz from Knowable Me, to have a chat all about the report. Kelly, welcome back to Talking Vision. Thank you very much for your time.
11: Thanks for having me.
8: Now, Kelly, we're here to chat about Knowable Me's report, Disability Inclusion in the ASX 200. Tell us a bit about the report.
11: I guess the first thing is it's a report about disability inclusion in the ASX 200, so exactly what it says on the tin. The first thing might be, though, what is the ASX 200 and maybe why the ASX 200? The ASX 200 are the biggest companies in Australia that are listed on the Australian Stock Exchange. And for reference, the number 200 in that list is still a company worth $2.4 billion. So these are really, really big companies and household names generally. And so we decided that what does disability inclusion look like in the biggest companies? Because if they can't do it, who can? So we looked at all of their public-facing information. So that's their websites, their reports that you can download, shareholder information, because all of these companies have lots of shareholders, and their recruitment, like their job ads. So anything that we could find that was publicly available, we looked for references to disability. So that's just references to disability. We then looked at what are the signals that they're giving out. So do they have goals and actions to address disability inclusion? Do they have an employee group within the organization? So people who are employees who they can talk to about disability, who are, you know, a little bit of that reference group, employee network. Those are the types of things we looked for. And the report is the output of that.
8: Well, let's get into those stats, Kelly. Some of these numbers are pretty concerning, to be perfectly honest, and there's a lot to be done in certain areas. And where has NobleMe identified the sort of areas where disability inclusion has most commonly fallen down?
11: Well, it's fallen down in 70% of these organisations. That's the big headline. So just 31% of ASX 200 companies have public reference to disability. So that's 62 out of 200. And these are the biggest employers. These are the biggest companies who employ the most people in Australia. And just 62 out of 200 have that reference. And it goes even lower. That's just actually having reference to disability. In things like having specific goals or actions to address disability inclusion, you get down to less than 10% have a reference or have goals or make a public reference to those goals.
8: And also, you know, you've got just 5.5% have published any workforce disability data. Probably that's the most concerning one for me.
11: It is. And that's where they publish like the number of people in the organisation who identify as living with a disability. For every single one of these companies, bear in mind, it's mandatory that they report their gender stats, because that's something that's mandatory in this country for organisations, and all of these fit into that requirement. So 100% of them have to publish their gender stats, but only 5.5%, so that's 11 of the 200, publish any workforce disability data.
8: We will get back to those actionable, quantifiable steps that businesses can and should take towards the end. But for the moment, Kelly, I just want to drill into the productivity side of things. So why do these aspects matter so much for productivity? Is that a huge topic at the moment?
11: It's a very big political topic, an Australian economics topic at the moment, you're right. And it's very easy for people to fall into an altruistic view of disability inclusion and like it's a moral or a values issue, but it's not. It's absolutely a productivity issue. It's about how people can be productive in our society. So it can't be treated as optional. It's not a niche issue when it's 20% of your potential workforce. It affects employees and customers and systems and shareholders, those shareholders that they work so hard to give money back to. It affects them. And so productivity is about who can participate. Productivity is about making sure people who are of a working age can properly participate in work. And so often that gets a little bit difficult in disability, because I'm not sitting here saying, hey, you person with a disability, go get a job, go be productive. That's not what this is about. This is about the organisations actually making it possible for anyone with a disability to be productive. If they have the capacity, the will, the want, the skills to do that, that's what it's about. That's about that productivity. And we know the Productivity Commission is telling us that we're not productive enough. We're not productive enough to sustain our economy. Well, there's 20% of this workforce who aren't necessarily being included in our largest organisations. So it's a big gap in productivity. It's a blind spot, if you will.
8: Certainly. Now, Kelly, we've had a chat about where things have fallen down and the lack of quite a few aspects which do greatly affect the disability community, but where have you identified that organisations have succeeded? What's sort of been some aspects where things are heading in the right direction?
11: Well, we identified 10 top performers. So this was, you know, a top 10, if you like, of companies who are meeting a large number of the criteria we were looking for. And that's things like those goals or having staff training or publishing their workforce data. And the thing that distinguishes them is that this isn't considered a values or a niche moral issue. It's part of how they design their system. So they have leaders within the organization who have the right resources and they know that this is the right thing to do. They've got employees who are involved. They've got accessibility embedded into their digital platforms and their customer experiences and the workplace. And they've got evidence that this isn't just a one-off. It's not just a single campaign where we're going to do something. We're not just celebrating a single day of International Day of People with Disability, for example. It's not a one day a year thing. It's an ongoing commitment that's not just intent, it's actual doing. And what doesn't differentiate these organisations is that they're across all sorts of sectors. Some of them are highly regulated. And when you're in a highly regulated one where you've got lots of consumer regulations, there's a bit of a stick beating you to do this stuff. But then why aren't all the other ones who are in a highly regulated system doing the same thing? So it proves that the regulation does help, but it isn't the only thing. And they come across sectors. So all different sectors are represented in our top list. So it's almost if they can do it, why can't everybody else?
8: Absolutely. Kelly, let's get back to the steps that organisations should take. Not just can take, but they should. There's so many areas where it should be mandatory and there's so much work that should be done. Where have you identified that deliberate attention is most likely to materially change outcomes, to boost these rather concerning numbers to include the disability community, 20% of the workforce, as you've identified?
11: Yeah, and I should say on that that there are obviously people with disability working in these organisations because it is such a high percentage of the population. I'm not trying to say that no one with a disability works in these companies because they do. They do.
8: Sure.
11: It's just that those signals of inclusion aren't there. We did identify that there are probably, I don't know, five or so areas where action is really visible, tangible, and creates a disproportionate impact if you get it right. And they're going to be obvious to everybody. I don't know why we have to spell it out, but obviously we do. The first one is physical accessibility. So compliance doesn't mean access, as you know, doesn't mean it's equal access or accessible. But even just meeting those minimum standards of physical accessibility is a really good place to start. And then, of course, so is digital accessibility. There's still so much to be done, as absolutely your audience is going to know, on digital accessibility. And that's for both employees, customers, anybody who's engaging with the organization. Everything needs to be accessible. Part of that also goes to the recruitment platforms they're using, because if someone with a disability can't even get through the front door to apply for a job, they can't get in, can they?
8: No, not at all.
11: And I think there's a job design. The next one is job design and expectations. So many roles are accessible by design. We did some research earlier last year about recruitment. And, you know, the number of jobs where you just put in standard clauses like must have a driver's license, when in the list of things that have to be done, there's no indication that you have to drive anywhere. It's like used as a proxy for if you've got a driver's license, therefore you'll be more reliable because you can drive a car to work rather than relying on public transport or something like that. One of the action areas that also gets missed is procurement. So who you buy your things from. Let's face it, not every company is building their own recruitment system. They buy them from someone else. They buy those things in. So if they're not accessible, and if you're not putting those actions in place when you buy things from other companies and not saying, hey, what's the accessibility on this? We can't have it if it's not accessible. We're not sort of forcing the system to change. And the last one is really just trust and feedback. So anyone who's not open to hearing from people with disability or showing that there is a pathway to get things fixed is showing that it's not important. And when it's not important, you just keep moving. You go to the next one. Mm. And so those pathways and feedback mechanisms are really important as well. So they're the five things we sort of identified as being the good leverage points and places to start.
8: And if people would love to have a bit more of a read of the report, Kelly, what's the best way for people to read and download the report?
11: You can read it online or download it in PDF or Word format. It's available on the website. The easiest link is probably knowable.me, so that's knowable.me/insights, and there's a direct link through there to get to the report.
8: Fantastic. Well, I've been speaking today with Kelly Schultz, Chief Curiosity Officer from Knowable Me, chatting to me today about Knowable Me's report, Disability Inclusion in the ASX 200. Kelly, thank you very much, as always, for your time. It's been great to catch up with you for a chat again on Talking Vision. Great to have you.
12: Lastly, here is Frances with a reader recommended.
13: Today's reader recommended is an Australian favourite. It's Jasper Jones. This is by Craig Sylvie. Late on a hot summer night in the tail end of 1965, Charlie Buckton, a precocious and bookish boy of 13, is startled by an urgent knock on the window of his sleepout. His visitor is Jasper Jones, an outcast in the regional mining town of Corrigan. Rebellious, mixed race and solitary, Jasper is a distant figure of danger and intrigue for Charlie. So when Jasper begs for his help, Charlie eagerly steals into the night by his side, terribly afraid but desperate to impress. Jasper takes him through town and to his secret glade in the bush, and it's here that Charlie bears witness to Jasper's horrible discovery. With his secret like a brick in his belly, Charlie is pushed and pulled by a town closing in on itself in fear and suspicion as he locks horns with his tempestuous mother, falls nervously in love, and battles to keep a lid on his zealous best friend, Geoffrey Liu. In the simmering summer, where everything changes, Charlie learns why the truth of things is so hard to know and even harder to hold in his heart. Let's hear a sample now of Jasper Jones, narrated by the wonderful Humphrey Bower.
14: Jasper Jones has come to my window. I don't know why, but he has. Maybe he's in trouble. Maybe he doesn't have anywhere else to go. Either way, he's just frightened the living shit out of me. This is the hottest summer I can remember, and the thick heat seems to seep in and keep in my sleep out. It's like the earth's core in here. The only relief comes from the cooler air that creeps in between the slim slats of my single window. It's near impossible to sleep, so I've spent most of my nights reading by the light of my kerosene lamp. Tonight was no different. And when Jasper Jones rapped my louvers abruptly with his knuckle and hissed my name, I leapt from my bed, spilling my copy of Puddenhead Wilson. Charlie! Charlie! I knelt like a sprinter, alert and fearful. Who is it? Charlie! Come out here! Who is it? It's Jasper! What? Who? Jasper! Jasper! And he pressed his face right up into the light. His eyes green and wild. I squinted. What? Really? What is it? I need your help. Just come out here and I'll explain, he whispered. What? Why? Jesus Christ, Charlie. Just hurry up. Get out of here. And so, he's here. Jasper Jones is at my window. Shaken, I clamber onto the bed and remove the dusty slats of glass, piling them on my pillow. I quickly kick into a pair of jeans and blow out my lamp. As I squeeze head first out of the sleepout, something invisible tugs at my legs. This is the first time I've ever dared to sneak away from home. The thrill of this, coupled with the fact that Jasper Jones needs my help, already fills the moment with something portentous. My exit from the window is a little like a foal being born. It is a graceless and gangly drop,
15: directly onto my mother's gerbera bed. I emerge quickly and pretend it didn't hurt. It's a full moon tonight and very quiet.
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3: I actually use it quite a bit. I really enjoy going to the movies with my family and using audio description. And actually, recently, I found out that my husband, Stephen, who has some functional vision, really also enjoys using audio description. He and I were watching Harry Potter and the Goblet of Fire the other day, and the audio description mentioned something small. It wasn't essential to the plot line, but it sort of did progress the story. I cannot remember the exact incident of what it was. And Stephen turned to me and said, "Oh, I never knew that that happened." Because, you know, he just can't pick up everything that's on the screen, but the audio description gave him that sort of input that he didn't have before.
4: It's amazing the amount of stuff that people like myself and your husband actually do miss out. And even though our eyesight is relatively functional, there's still small things that we miss. I actually like watching things on YouTube which give you the breakdown of what's happened in a TV show or even a promo to a TV show, because there are bits and pieces that I'd actually do miss, and it comes in really, really handy. So, yes, I can understand where he's coming from for that.
3: One other thing that I find audio description really useful for as well, I have so many memories of going to the movies and sitting through the credit scenes and not knowing who the actors were, not knowing who the producers were, the screenwriters, the costume designers, all that. And like that sort of stuff interests me, you know, I like to know. So the great thing about audio description is it will read the credits. It will describe the logos of the film studio that comes up in the beginning, you know, like the Paramount thing. And it's just so good for finding out more information about how the movie was put together as well.
4: See, I grew up watching a lot of movies on television and not the big monsters that we've got today, but yes, a small black and white television. So I'd have members of the family saying, oh, he's in this movie this time round. And it's like, oh, who? Because I couldn't actually see the opening credits. So I do know where you come from as far as that goes. Now, what I do find interesting is this new legislation, the big thing it's probably going to cover are the commercial TV networks, because the ABC and SBS have largely jumped on board with audio description. And so have most of the big streaming services as well. You'll find audio descriptions on things like Disney and Prime and Netflix. So it's something I just don't really understand why the commercial channels haven't jumped on board with yet, because we're not the only ones that actually use audio description.
3: I think you'll find, Sam, that even ABC and SBS only do a limited amount of hours of audio described content per week. Not all of their programs are audio described, which is funny because I was watching some cooking shows on SBS last night while making dinner, funnily enough, and I wish that I'd had audio description to describe the way that they were baking certain things. I really want to make honey madeleines now, and it would have been great to have that information.
4: Well, you've been the beneficiary of me inadvertently listening to MasterChef as I was cooking, because, no, I don't like cooking shows, but a certain other person in my household does, and yes, so I learned how to cook steak properly, thanks to MasterChef.
3: I love cooking shows.
4: All right, so who are we talking to?
3: We're talking to Francois Jacobs, who's the systemic advocacy lead, whatever that happens to be.
4: Some organisations do love their long words.

0: Well, I guess, Sam, we're about to find out what a systemic advocacy lead is. It's over to you, Francois. Thank you for joining us on Studio One.
1: Thank you, Lizzie. Lovely to be with you today.
0: So could you just explain to us what your role at Blind Citizens Australia is? Because I believe that you're fairly new to the role.
1: Well, yeah, basically, I am new to the role, and the role is also new to BCA. You may be aware that BCA has been doing advocacy, both individual advocacy, where they help individual members with their issues, and also systemic issues for many, many years. That is why they exist. But they felt that it is really important to have a dedicated resource that can work on the systemic issues that affect us all, where we really need to have the capacity to talk about policies and systems and laws that affect all of us. So when that role came up in March, I kind of wasn't sure whether I want a full-time role again or what I'm doing, because I'm working as an academic at Deakin University on a sort of casual sessional basis. But the role and the issues they highlighted as priorities were such important things to me that I kind of could not resist applying for this job, because I'm so passionate about these things. So it was really a great fit for me.
0: So what does your role look like from day to day? Because you said there's a difference between individual and systemic advocacy. What sort of things do you advocate for?
1: Anytime somebody can raise something which we have not been aware of or maybe didn't prioritize, so then that will get some attention. But in general, it will be things that our community told us that are important to them, including taxi and ride share refusals for dock guide handlers, which I'm sure you are probably very across, being in the community space that you do. Audio description, specifically on television, but also, you know, audio description takes place in arts environments, in movies and every, you know, and other contexts. My aged care is a big concern for our community, how the system does not really cater for specific needs of older people who are blind or vision impaired. We also look at accepted forms of ID, where a driver's license is often one of the main requirements or the ways for people to meet the requirement of 100 points of ID. And well, most of us who are blind or vision impaired don't and maybe shouldn't have a driver's license. So we need to work on ensuring that we are not shut out from being able to prove who we are if we don't have a driver's license and maybe not a passport. So yeah, that's just some of the main things.
0: And all issues that we've covered here on Studio One as well. Well, is this your first time in an advocacy role, or have you done this sort of thing before?
1: I have done self-advocacy as somebody who's blind from birth. Like we all probably have to stand up, speak up for ourselves, and sometimes you seek help. Then in my role at Deakin University, I started working there, teaching and marking papers as somebody who has a bachelor's degree and then also having lived experience of disability. But then during COVID, it became cheaper for people to do certain postgrad qualifications, of which the grad cert of disability inclusion was one. So I did that, which means that I can now teach up to grad cert level. And one of the things that they do, obviously, is advocacy. So in that, from an academic perspective, theory, what did the research say? I had that background, obviously combined with my lived experience, and then also doing some training with arts organizations on disability inclusion. That's kind of how it came about. So even though I might not have worked on campaigns before, I've got networks, I know how to research, and I learn from others. And that's how we often learn and grow into roles. And that's the path that I'm on at the moment.
0: Amazing. And how are you finding the role so far?
1: Very exciting. Full on, as you can imagine. And I'm working very hard, but I'm very happy to say that it's something I enjoy. If I didn't enjoy the job, it would have been really, really difficult. But it's something that is so important to me on all levels. The things that I live and breathe, and I bring that into the role. It's things that I can relate to emotionally, and it's a job that has meaning for me, and I think I couldn't wish for a better job than that.
0: Let's get into audio description. And before we sort of get into the exciting news, I think our listeners would be familiar with your name because we interviewed you a couple of years ago, along with someone from SBS, about their audio description. So this isn't your first time working with audio description. Can you explain to us what your roles were previously?
1: Yeah, sure. About 3 years ago, I, as a BCA member receiving their communications, I saw an advertisement where SBS advertised roles for people to either quality control on audio description on the scripts before they get recorded, or to write those scripts. And they were looking for blind and low vision people to write that. And that's something that happens in America already. So it's not new, but SBS was really pioneering it in Australia, and also voice talents. And of course, with my accent, and I said, the voice talent, not for me, but I feel like because of my, I guess, academic background and love reading and writing, I would love to do the quality control. So I was successful in my application, and I've been for the last 3 years working with SBS on their locally produced series, sometimes movies, but a digital series where everything that SBS produces in-house gets audio described by local talent, I guess. So that's how I really started working in the audio description industry. And I bring that knowledge into the PCA advocacy role, knowing a bit more about how it works, both from a technical perspective and then also the kind of resources you want, culturally aligned voices, references, things that are important to blind and vision impaired people to ensure that the audio description supports the story and doesn't take you out of it.
0: Why is audio description one of BCA's advocacy priorities then?
1: It has always been a priority for them because audio description is one of the ways in which we participate in our community. If, for example, you are the only blind or low vision person in your family, you might not otherwise enjoy watching, spending so much time at the TV or going to the movies with your family. And maybe because of, as a result of that, the family might not go to the movies. Or tomorrow morning you stand at the water cooler at work and everybody's talking about the next series and you are the only person who can't participate in that discussion. So audio description supports us being part of everyday community discussions. It supports family activities with their connections across the world. They were aware of what's happening in other countries, and sadly, Australia has been lacking for many, many, many years. Hopefully that is about to change. And so that's why they decided we need to advance the cause. This is one of the things that needs to change to give us equality in society and the same opportunities as others to participate in cultural activities.
0: So let's just rewind back a little bit. Now, for some of our sighted listeners who might not know what audio description is, could you explain to them how it works?
1: Audio description describes actions that take place on screen or facial expressions, and it's always done in between actual dialogue so that the audio describer, the person who describes the action, never talks over the actual dialogue of the characters on screen. It also can describe facial expressions for somebody with autism who might not necessarily be able to link an emotion to the facial expression. Audio description even serves those people with that access need, as well as people with learning disabilities. We are the primary audience as blind and low vision folks, but we are not the only audience.
0: The government has now announced that it's going to develop legislation to mandate audio description. How big of a deal is that? And how did everybody at BCA feel when that announcement was made?
1: This is bigger than big. This is a huge deal for us. And yeah, you can describe it as an accessibility win, but I would like to add to this that this is not by any means the end of the journey. So the government, there's been a lot of consultation. Some of your listeners might be aware of 2012, there was a bit of a trial on ABC, as well as 2015. And then around 2020, I believe, some funding was provided to SBS and ABC to provide audio description for a number of hours, but the commercial stations have never had it. This is the first time that free-to-air TV in its entirety and video on demand services are all included in this proposed legal reform of, I guess, the Broadcasting Services Act. So we are really, really excited that the government's at the point where they now say, right, we are going into the drafting queue. I'm not sure how familiar you are with when draft legislation gets sent to the Attorney General's department. One of the things that's in that queue, I guess, is the Disability Discrimination Act from last year. So we are behind them in the queue, as you might appreciate. But yeah, so we are really excited about that draft to be released and then for us to consult on those reforms to ensure that the changes that come are really meaningful and that really that it will meet our needs. So we're very excited to get really, really busy working.
0: It sounds like there's been a lot of work and a lot of years dedicated to it. So when did this journey with advocating for audio description begin for Blind Citizens Australia?
1: Over 30 years ago. Like it's been a really long, long journey. And there's been a BCA member, Suzanne Hudson, who took, I think, the ABC to court under the Disability Discrimination Act more than 10 years ago. That case eventually was dropped. There's been so many people, including Lauren Henley, who you might be familiar with, a really well-known advocate in both the blind, low vision space and also the aged care space. She then brought a complaint to the United Nations Committee on the Rights of People with Disability in 2018, also to say that Australia is not meeting its obligations under the Convention of the Rights of People with Disabilities. And that piece of work took a lot of toll on her and the people working with her. And that resulted in the decision by the community that, yes, Australia was found in breach and then followed consultation with government. There's really so many people who put their heart and souls into this, which now seems hopefully to lead to the outcome that they've all been working towards.
0: So you say it's taken 30 years or more to get to this point. Why so long, do you think?
1: Governments change. It's always a political game, I guess. There's also been, in the past, there have been technical issues where it was fairly easy for a broadcaster to argue that it's really expensive and near impossible. And those reasons have now really disappeared because it's been proved to not cost that much. And the frequencies on which broadcasting happens now and being streamed allows for multiple channels. We already use multiple channels for different language tracks on programs. You might get programs with a Spanish and a French and a Arabic version or whatever. So audio description is just another track which a person can select. So all that technological advances has removed these barriers. And also the awareness of people's human rights to access has really gained momentum, I guess, from when the Convention on the Rights of People with Disability was initially adopted in 2006. That was the start of a movement to really recognize equal rights for people with disabilities on various areas of life, of which culture and sports and arts is one. That's the Article 30 that I mentioned earlier. And as these instruments develop and people build an understanding of that, the momentum has just been increasing all the time. The community expects governments to do more, to treat us equally and give us access to the information that other people already have. So I think that's basically why there is no more excuse to not do it.
0: Is this announcement the end of the advocacy work or is there still a lot more to do?
1: It's also exciting because this is a time for us as a blind and low vision community and our allies and supporters to come together. And it is very, very important for us now to demonstrate demand for audio description. We need people to talk about it, to share with others what they are watching, because even in the blind low vision community, there are some people who might not be aware of it or don't know where or how to access it. And all of us can play a role in ensuring that everybody is aware of audio description and where to access it. And we need people to share what it means to them, because this announcement by the minister included five things. Audio description is just one of them. So it'll be very easy for audio description to be diminished and, worst case scenario, could even fall off the radar. So we really need to ensure that it's clear that the community wants it and that they use it, they value it, to ensure that audio description stays on the omnibus law and that it really gets proper full implementation in a way that translates into high quality audio description provided on all these channels.
0: So what needs to happen now for this to actually become a reality?
1: BCA are working on a campaign where we want to share how people can get involved. We're having a what we call a members inform meeting, but it's open to even people who are not Blind Citizens Australia members as such, but who have an interest in the topic at hand. And for September, it's always on the first Tuesday of the month. So in this case, Tuesday, the 1st of September at 7:30 p.m. Australian Eastern Standard Time, we will be having the Inform event where we will have people who've really been instrumental in getting us to where we are now to speak to us, to the audience, and explain what has happened, what the announcement by the minister might mean, and how you could get involved. For example, on posting things on Facebook, sending us your stories over, for example, WhatsApp that we could use in our radio program to help spread awareness of this, of audio description and where and how to access it. So we really want and really need members to get involved, just sharing how they use it. And hopefully this will be something that inspires more people to start using audio description.
0: Absolutely. So what other actions will BCA be taking as this legislation gets developed?
1: Well, BCA is like working towards setting up a sort of more of a direct relationship with the Communications Minister's Department, working with the Justice and Equity Centre to ensure that we already know what kind of provisions we want in the legislation. We want to be proactive and not wait for the draft legislation and then we might have to take time to react. This is a very good time for us to be prepared so that government will also regard us as a trusted source of well-researched, I guess, solutions. We're also looking at an academic angle to it where we will be comparing legislation in other countries because audio description has been implemented in various different ways across countries like the United States, Canada, New Zealand, England, Europe. So we want to really get the best of those worlds to ensure that the Australian legislation is a really good one that serves both the users of audio description and the industry. And then, of course, the community mobilization, which I spoke about earlier, that's the other very important aspect of what BCA will be doing.
0: So what would BCA like to see the legislation deliver to people who are blind or have low vision? What's the end result look like?
1: The end result will look like meaningful audio description, even if it's incremental, a number of hours on audio description. Maybe that the TV station might need to start slow, say 14 hours per week of content for the first year or two, and then gradually increasing, similar to what they've done with captioning when that was first introduced. So, yeah, we want to make sure that it's a set number of hours rather than percentage of content. Because if you work on a percentage of content, they might just play around with all the content that's on the catalog to ensure that they meet this requirement. So we want meaningful inclusion of audio description and, importantly, high-quality audio description. There's been some, I don't know, disturbing and or promising developments in artificial intelligence, AI-generated voices, where they can use it in two ways, either generating, choosing what to describe and how, the words, and also delivering it using AI-generated voices. That space keeps evolving with time. I think if you asked me about AI last year, my answer would have been different from what it is now. But the short answer would that just be high quality, fit for purpose audio description, depending on the type of program that's being described. So we need to ensure a quality element in this legislation.
0: Amazing, of course. So Blind Citizens Australia is advocating on a number of different issues. Does this success give you confidence that you can make progress on those other issues as well?
1: Yeah, I guess it is a really good space for us to firstly give our campaigning a good, I guess, workout to get some experience. BCA hasn't been campaigning much over the last few years, so this is a really good way for us to get back into that area, I guess. And we will definitely use, because some of the people we work with on this will also be the same people that we would connect with when we look at other issues. Obviously, sometimes the department's different, but yeah, it's the same kind of connections, similar kind of processes. Once you've built the dashboard, you can reuse it for other data, I guess. So, and also the whole community network that in which we operate. The community also, they don't care about just one thing. They are affected by all these other issues in life. So I think it really helps position BCA in this space where we can have similar results in other work areas.
0: Brilliant. Finally, what can people do to support the work that BCA is doing? Tell us again about the Zoom meeting and how else our community can get involved.
1: Thanks. Yeah, I would love for the community to come along to our online event on Tuesday, the 1st of September, which is at 7:30 p.m. Australian Eastern Standard Time. If you're already a BCA member, you would see the results and have the link to the Humanetics page to register for this event. You will get it in your weekly member update. But if you're not receiving that communication from BCA, well, you can do two things. You can join up and start receiving it, or you can simply go to our website, which is www.bca.org.au, where you can find that information. And we always also publish this on Facebook. So if you go and search for Blind Citizens Australia, the organization will come up. If you follow that, you will also get Blind Citizens Australia's communication announcements, which will include the link for you to register for our Tuesday 1 September event. And of course, you could phone us 1-800-033-660.
0: Amazing. And we will, of course, have all of the necessary links in the podcast.
1: Thanks, Lizzie. Lovely to speak with you.
0: That's a wrap for this week. A big thank you to Francois.
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0: Next week, those of us in the low vision community all have friends with albinism. 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
0: But between now and then, please do get in touch with the show, whether you have experience of any of the issues covered on this week's episode of Studio One, or if you think there's something we should be talking about. 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
3: Hello, I'm Laura Devoy. The head of the Royal Commission on Anti-Semitism and Social Cohesion says the inquiry is well placed to document the nature and extent of the anti-Semitism that has flourished in Australia. Today is the final day of public hearings. Commissioner Virginia Bell is due to hand down her final report by the first anniversary of the Bondi terror attack in December.
4: I am satisfied that I am currently in a position to give a full and fair account of the term of reference which asks whether, in relation to the Bondi-Hanukkah attack, our intelligence and our law enforcement agencies operated or performed to maximum effectiveness.
3: Ms. Bell says she's asked for a short extension of the deadline to avoid a clash with the anniversary. Dolly Parton is being remembered as an iconic singer, actor and philanthropist. The so-called Queen of Country died overnight at the age of 80 after a brief battle with cancer. Born the fourth of 12 children to a poor family living in the Smoky Mountains of Tennessee, Dolly began performing on local radio and television programs as a child. She recorded her first single at age 13 and went on to sell more than 100 million records worldwide. Mama's

0: Inspired by her father, who was illiterate, Dolly Parton's Imagination Library has helped millions of children across the world foster a love of reading. She also helped fund the Moderna COVID-19 vaccine. South Australia police say young males are being increasingly targeted in online image abuse. 297 matters involving SA victims were reported in 2025-26. 220 were male, up from 170 the previous year. People aged 18 to 25 were the most commonly reported victims. Police say the figures highlighted the need for young people to recognise how quickly online interactions could escalate into threats and demands. Australia is being urged to establish a de-installation and waste tracking register of solar panels. A parliamentary committee is inquiring into solar panel reuse and recycling. RMIT's Professor Xavier Moulet has told the hearing in Melbourne today, in the Indo-Pacific region, end-of-life solar volumes are projected to climb to 150 million tonnes by 2050. Professor Moulet says he and his partners are preparing a white paper on the circular economy of solar PV, a practice Australia needs to embrace.
1: Landfilling a panel costs $4 to $5 against roughly $20 to $30 to recycle. Without better information, sand panels are simply lost to landfill.
0: There are warnings of flash flooding with up to 60 millimetres of rain forecast to fall in Perth today. The Bureau of Meteorology says a slow-moving cold front is expected to bring persistent rain and thunderstorms to coastal areas and parts of the hills. Further south, a severe weather warning has been issued for heavy rainfall in parts of the southwest and lower west districts. And thousands of free tickets are on offer for theatre-goers to mark a milestone of the Melbourne Arts Precinct Transformation Project. The Victorian government says the upgraded Ian Potter State Theatre will open in October for a weekend of celebration. Turning to sport, in tennis, Chris O'Connell, Storm Hunter and Priscilla Hohn have advanced to the next stage of US Open qualifying after winning their matches overnight. The last Grand Slam tournament of the year gets underway early on Monday morning, Australian time.
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And hi there. You're listening to the Dirt Music Radio Show. Thank you very much for doing so. It's coming to you, as it does every week, from the studios of 2SER. Stuart Keeps my name, and it's my pleasure to be sitting here chatting with you and playing a few tunes. If you're wondering what Dirt Music is all about, let me explain. Dirt Music's a radio show about music that comes from the heart and takes absolutely no prisoners. What you're about to hear can come from right across the musical spectrum, just so long as it's made with no concession whatsoever to fad or to fashion. So it's another week, another Dirt Music, lots of music to get through. Some of it's old, some of it's new, some of it inevitably is in between. But lots of new music this week. We're going to start off with, in fact, two brand new tunes. Sweet Talk, band I like very, very much. They're currently in America touring and I suspect maybe doing some recording. We're going to listen to a new song from them called No Vacancy. And then after that, Margaret Glasby, who I love very, very much. Her new album is called I Am Both and we're going to listen to a song from it, track one, in fact, called Michigan. But let's get underway with Sweet Talk. You're listening to Dirt Music.

How good is Margaret Glasby? That was Michigan from her brand new album called I Am Both. Astonishing songwriter, great, great singer too. And no slouches either, Sweet Talk, Australia's Sweet Talk. And we listened to their brand new song called No Vacancy. Let's move on. We've got a lot of music to get through this week on Dirt Music. This is a premiere, the first time on the radio. All right, from Victoria, Bad Debts, with a new song from them called Some Salvation.

Hope you're digging the tunes on Dirt Music this week. Stuart Coop with you. I'm enjoying playing them. Now, what did we listen to? Three of them there. A premiere, first time on the radio, from Victoria, Bad Debts with Some Salvation. I like Bad Debts a lot. Then a new song from Grace Potter, a song called Belong. She's about to release her seventh album, coming in about a week's time. It's called Trespasser, Grace Potter. She's been nominated four times for Grammy Awards in the roots and rock area. And she's pretty good. That's why you get nominated for Grammys most of the time. And then something older, well, you know, 2020, Sam Burton with Nothing Touches Me from his album I Can Go With You, which was released on the terrific Tompkins Square Records label. That was a request from Dirt Music listener Anthony, and I was happy to play it. And if you've got requests, you can just email me, dirtmusic@2scr.com. Dirtmusic's one word, so dirtmusic@2scr.com. And I'll make a note of that request and more than likely play it on the show. All right, something new now from Newcastle artist who's been quiet, hasn't released anything as far as I'm aware for quite some time. Her name is Demi Mitchell. This is her brand new tune.

0: Some new and some old music there on Dirt Music. Speaking of the new, we listened to Demi Mitchell with Baby I've Been Burning. And actually, what I think of it, when I played Sam Burton before and mentioned that it had been a recommendation by Anthony, who is a regular listener to the show, he didn't pick that particular track. He just said Dirt Music listeners will really like Sam Burton if they don't know about him. So I picked a tune at random. But anyhow, I digress. After that, Steve Young, the very, very great Steve Young, with a song called Have a Laugh, which he recorded at least on one other album. That's from an album called Long Time Rider, which is about to appear on vinyl in Australia for the first time ever, or maybe for the first time ever on vinyl anywhere in the world. It came out on cassette in 1987, then on CD in France in 1990, and then an Australian label released it on CD in 2008, but now it's coming on vinyl. Long Time Rider is the name of the album. I like Steve Young very, very much. He had songs covered by Dolly Parton, Joan Baez, The Eagles, and lots of other people, and a great, great, great voice. After that, Jerry Garcia, who died aged just 53 on August the 9th, 1995. So we've just passed the anniversary of the death of Jerry Garcia. And so from his album called Reflections, we had listened to a song that I like very much called Mission in the Rain. Now we're going to listen to a guy called Sterling Drake, who I am completely unfamiliar with. You might be too, but I just heard that he's touring Australia for the first time in October. That's not far away. We're going to listen to a song from him called The Shape I'm In, which is the title track from his 2025 album. Here we go, Sterling Drake.
1: It's

brings us comfort. And it's the gripping pain that keeps me awake at night, as my mind starts to wander. It's the spell that I'm under.

Okay, some great songs there. Sterling Drake with The Shape I'm In. Not the band song, but the Sterling Drake song. Sterling Drake touring Australia for the first time for Love Police in October. After that, there's a forthcoming album from Andrew Tuttle and Darren Cross. It's called ATDC, and we listen to a piece from it called Is This Too? After that, the Chantels with the classic Maybe in memory of Arlene Smith, who passed away recently, aged 84. And then after that, Hannah Aldridge and Lachlan Bryan with their take on Famous Blue Raincoat, a famous song by Leonard Cohen. Time for me to say goodbye to those of you taking the syndicated show. Hope you can join me next week for another Dirt Music coming to you from the studios of 2SER and around Australia, thanks to the Community Radio Network. Going to finish this portion of the show with something from Melbourne TD Band with a terrific piece called Mullumbimby Nights.

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3: Hello, I'm Laura Devoy. Prepare early and understand local conditions. That's the advice from fire authorities ahead of the bushfire season. David Wilson has more on the spring outlook.
4: The Australasian Fire Authorities Council is predicting a heightened risk of fire across large parts of the country this spring. Below average rainfall has increased bushfire risk potential across northeast and eastern Tasmania, as well as parts of Victoria. The risk identified in northeast and southeast New South Wales and southeast Queensland is driven by low soil moisture, while increased fuel loads are to blame in central Australia and parts of Western Australia. The council says the variety of risk factors across different regions reinforces the need for communities to understand their local conditions and prepare early. And it says bushfires can still occur in regions with a normal seasonal outlook.
3: The Sydney Swans have suspended five players linked to an alleged incident in Melbourne for the rest of the AFL season. The club says Isaac Heaney, Chad Warner, Nick Blakey, Riley Bice and James Jordan will not be considered for selection this weekend or during the finals. Victoria Police is investigating the alleged incident. No charges have been laid at this stage. The Swans say their sanctions are separate from the police investigation. Australia and Thailand have agreed to deepen cooperation to address the evolving threat of transnational crime. Prime Ministers Anthony Albanese and Anutin Chandrasekaran met in Canberra this morning, where they expressed concern over the growing sophistication and proliferation of online scam operations. They agreed to strengthen cooperation between Australian and Thai law enforcement, customs, immigration and financial intelligence agencies. Mr Albanese says they also discussed their shared concern about the conflict in the Middle East.
5: And we agreed to coordinate closer to ensure supply chains remain open, secure and resilient. And I want to thank the Prime Minister personally for his generous offer of access to jet fuel as well from Thailand, which is particularly welcome at this difficult time.
3: Quest Department Hotels says names and email addresses of customers may have been accessed by a third party. The company says it identified unauthorised access to one of its database systems on Monday. Quest says the information relates to records from before June 2025. It's warning people not to click on unexpected links or attachments, even if they appear to come from Quest. An Indigenous studies expert has told the Royal Commission on Anti-Semitism and Social Cohesion she's experienced racism and segregation all of her life. In its final block of public hearings, the inquiry is examining social cohesion and how it can be better understood, measured and strengthened. Writer and academic Marcia Langton is a Yiman and Bidjara woman who grew up in Brisbane. She told the Royal Commission about her experience with segregation.
6: It wasn't always obvious. But for example, I can remember I must have been about six or seven in a town called Bollen, going to the one shop in town. And I realised that the norm was that all of us Aboriginal kids had to wait until all the white people were served.
3: A man has been charged with Commonwealth offences following an alleged Islamophobic incident in Darwin in June. Northern Territory Police say the 53-year-old man is accused of threatening force or violence against an adult man, his pregnant wife and their young child. As a result of the charges, police say the man's firearms were seized and his licence suspended. Turning to sport, Australia has won its second match at the World Wheelchair Rugby Championships. The Steelers defeated New Zealand 62-31. Their next match will be against Brazil tomorrow.
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Typical Ballarat winter. I'll be warming you all up throughout the show with our usual schedule of rockabilly from Florida, 50s and 60s, releases from 45s, jukebox remaster singles, and A-side, B-sides. We'll have a segment of that for the first hour or so. We've got some swamp pop. Well, let's say Boppin' by the Bayou from Louisiana, with various artists from Ace Records. And later on the show, we've got something unusual, per usual. It's a bit of soul. Gold Wax singles. From, of all places, Memphis, back in, well, from 62 to 66. Also, we've got some jungle rock, rock from the jungles from the 50s. And our country segment of Charlie Crockett, Wayne Hancock, and of course, something very unusual later on in the show, blues. We've got some recordings of unreleased stuff from Edgar and Johnny Winter, the brothers of blues. Unreleased stuff there from a certain unregistered label that I'm going to play anyway. It's all in our blues segment. Plus Catfish Keefe, a live two set from a live concert at the Half Moon concert, London and England. Probably about, oh, let me see, from Fishtail Records. Hasn't got the date, 2009. Delta Slide, yeah.

let's start off with this track from Florida back in the late 50s. We've got all various artists here, from Rocky Davis and the Skyrockets, stuff that you haven't heard from, and the Blue Sky Ramblers. There's Fred Boyd, Sonny Blotters, and all that. And Ival Mears, he's a country singer from Florida that flourished amongst the Everglades down there next to Louisiana. Let's start off with the Rocksters. And So Long, let's go, So Long.

You are tuned in to Kelly's Country Radio Show this afternoon with your favourite DJ, Lewis J. Sitting by the fire, having a nice ale or something like that going down. We just heard some country rock there. More on the Oz, Slim Dusty stuff. But over in Florida, Muddy River. I'm sure there'd be a lot of muddy rivers overflowing around today in this sort of drizzle weather all over the country, the state of Victoria. Now, Avril Mears was that artist, and his A-side before that was The Future I Hold. And we had the Rocksters with Goodbye Baby and So Long, taken from recordings and singles off jukeboxes from Florida, the state of America, from the late 50s to early 60s of, 45 singles, cleaned up and remastered for this show, and jingles out a real good clear sound, that 50s blast. Here's some more various artists from Florida at that time of era, when the rock was so sweet and rocking into the 60s. Here's these cats by the name of Sonny Blotch's Elephants. Ah, Beatles Squash. We'll give that a squash with that one. Sonny Blotcher, look out.

at my corner.

0: he said, honey, I've come to twist.
1: And you're rocking here with Lewis this afternoon. Some great old rock and roll stuff. Rockabilly, as we call it. Blues with a country beat, even. That would give its name there. Way backtrack. Yes. Florida. 50s and 60s rockabilly. From rejected jukebox to be remastered as singles. And those tracks backtracking, we had a Hot Rod track. Hot Rod Baby, I think it was titled. Rocky Davis and the Sky Rockets. How's that for a good rocking name for a band for a Hot Rod Baby song? The other two tracks, an A and B sides of Rocky Davis, was You're a Doll and Save a Little Love for Me. And the Elephants were before that. We're going into the jungles later on, the 50s, with the Elephants. Sunny Blotches. Tires of Loop and Lizards. Dear me. There's been a lot of Loop and Lizards I've seen at bars and hotels with drinks, but that one takes the cake with the Elephants from Sonny Boccia. Now, all these singles, as I'm craving about, analog to digital, which was on singles 45, so invariably. That many of these tracks have had to be dubbed from the original 45 singles. Little 45 black vinyls. Digitally restored for this show. There you are. The best quality sound for making this the best show ever. Kelly's Country Radio. See? And also, I do grew up with vinyl and all that, with 45s. There was a lot of mucking around, lifting up the stylus and putting on the right track and snap, crackle, popping. So,

0: have this track from The Contenders, featuring Clifford Curry. Test title, Yes I Do. Probably proposing a marriage. Wherever it was, I don't know. But Yes I Do, I will play it like nothing.
1: Blue toes are bully.
2: Tell me pretty baby.

got good news there, Bobby Lee. Before there was Freddie Boyd with Heading South, and also a couple of tracks from the Franklin Brothers with Oh Laura and Mr. Policeman. Yes, with Mr. Policeman song from the Franklin Brothers. There was Jeannie Christie and Earl Durrance and his Blue Sky Ramblers. Sound feminist there. Flying High and Sunshine, which is trying to get out there. We haven't got yet, but it's trying. Actually, it's shining already since I said that from that song. Lynn Kramer with the Sky Ramblers, Hey Mister. The other track from them, the Sky Ramblers, was Wild She Devil. And we started the set up with the Contenders, with Cliffy Curry and Yes I Do, I Love You, I Will Marry You. Up next is a real good song here. This is going out to a couple of regular listeners of mine. They like their beer or drinks, listen to rockabilly music. It goes well when you're sitting around the fire on an rainy afternoon like this, getting warm, listen to all them songs. Blues with a country beat, honky tonk, all to do with the, well, it's Florida 50s and 60s rockabilly. This one's going out to Leo Davey and Noel Dobbin, regular listeners of mine. Now, this song is dedicated to them. It's by Bill Swing. They'll swing into this one. It's called Intoxicating Blues.

grabbed the Red with Rockin' Peg. Before that track was Johnny Again, Date Bait, and Rockin' With My Baby. And Bill Swing was there, swinging, intoxicating blues.

Before that again, Johnny Rep. You're doing well, mate. That track, I flipped my top. A rocking track there for Pig. You're listening to Kelly's Country Radio Show this afternoon. Pre-99.9 Voice FM. Rocking away. Next track, we have Russ Parks and the Swing Masters, would you believe? And Hello, Green Baby.

0: Pretty Baby. That was Russ Parks and the Swing Masters. You're listening to Kelly's Country Radio Show here this afternoon. I have just a guest, special guest, that's just arrived in the studio, and he's going to talk about what he's up to coming up the next weekend, or up to Friday. Good afternoon, Dave.
1: Oh, Dave, good afternoon,
0: Player D.
2: DJ Lewis J, how are you?
0: Well, now it's usually...
2: Well, no, this is Kelly's Country, so you're Luke Kelly today.
0: You're my special guest. It's usually the other way around.
2: Special guest.
0: On the, it's Friday or Saturday.
2: Yeah.
0: Now, I'll be on as a guest on Friday at lunchtime with you.
2: Yep, great.
0: And that's good times, is it?
2: Good times, yep.
0: Which it always is with us, isn't it?
2: Yep, always good times, yeah.
0: Now, that's from
2: always
0: midday to 2 o'clock.
2: Giggle. Yeah.
0: And now
2: Stomps
0: you're going to
2: Swamps. Dad and Dave.
0: Stomps from the Swamps, that's it. That's our thing. Now, you're on Drive. I don't think you are. You're doing something else.
2: No, I am doing Drive. I have to finish early, but I've got a special guest coming on Drive.
0: Okay, give us the note.
2: Kat Pengelly.
0: Who is Pat Pengelly?
2: She's also known as Koshka.
0: Okay.
2: She's a fashion designer and DJ.
0: Yeah.
2: And she's going to be playing at a special festival over in Castlemaine on the 5th of September.
0: And where's that venue?
2: That's what I'm trying to find out here.
0: It's not the...
2: We'll have all the details, but she's coming on. A lot of people would know Kat. She was at our fundraiser.
0: It'd probably be at the Royal, would it?
2: I think... Yeah, I'm just trying to find
0: out. Or some hotel there.
2: Yeah. Yeah, I'll have all the details for you on Friday, but Kat Pengelly will be coming on between 5 and 5.
0: And you'll be talking all about this event.
2: Yeah, and she'll be coming on to play a set for us.
0: Oh,
2: she's going to come on and do like a 10-15 minute set.
0: Well, there you go.
2: So she's going to be my special guest on Friday Drive.
0: Now, if you're not getting journalists overseas in New York, you're getting them around here in Castlemaine and Ballarat.
2: Vivian Goldman.
0: What else you got installed for me?
2: Vivian Goldman, very much enjoyed her.
0: Thank you very much for that interview. That will be aired in the future, probably in the end of the month. So we'll be hearing that.
2: For those who don't know, Vivian Goldman's a very well-known, esteemed journalist.
0: Especially
2: now
0: with
2: based
0: me.
2: In New York, UK. She specialises in reggae and punk. In fact, she's known as the reggae punk professor. She's an adjunct professor at New York University.
0: Yes.
2: And wrote for New Musical Express NME magazine in its heyday and was Bob Marley's initial publicist at Island Records and became a lifelong friend.
0: And mine too as well after that. And also Dan Kelk, and he had a...
2: That's right. He was talking about her punk stuff and when she shared a flat with Chrissy Hynde for many years and... Wanting to know all about all that stuff.
0: Interesting. Such is radio. Yes, sirree. Now,
2: but I'm enjoying your. I always love your blues show, DJ Lewis J.
0: It's blues with a country beat. That'll do.
2: Blues with a country
0: rockabilly.
2: Beat. Yeah.
0: Or blues later on.
2: Blues later on.
0: And of course, a little
2: bit. It's
0: always
2: a magnificent selection.
0: And a bit of funk and reggae later on.
2: Bit of Stomps from the Swamps.
0: From Louisiana.
2: Skirt Swirlers. I love her. A Skirt Swirler.
0: Yeah, those. Now, on Saturday, you'll be busy Hepburn, is it? Or
2: no, Friday night, I'm playing at the Hepburn Palais.
0: Okay.
2: But that's for a private party this week because they're booked.
0: Okay.
2: I was scheduled to play there anyway, but there's a big booking of like 60 people. So it won't be open to the public.
0: Okay.
2: I don't think. So.
0: Okay, and how are they managing there?
2: It's great. I mean, it's a magnificent place. Well, they have got live acts, live bands, and then they've got a beautiful Art Deco piano bar. It's 100 years old this year, and they've restored it to its immaculate former glory. I mean, it is an Art Deco masterpiece of a building. It's absolutely extraordinary. And I just play in there on the sort of resident DJ Friday nights in their like piano bar, which is at the side.
0: Well,
2: And then when they don't have big gigs on in the big main auditorium.
0: Now, you also know the main bar in Bohemian Street there.
2: I've DJed there many a time.
0: The main bar I'm talking about has got a little piano.
2: Yep. Oh, they've got that magnificent
0: little
2: piano
0: grand
2: upstairs.
0: Piano.
2: That's
0: it is.
2: Like a speakeasy from the 1920s.
0: I've known through Rex Hardware they do jazz sessions there. Yep. They have had.
2: Yep.
0: So you'd be involved in that as well.
2: Oh, yeah, because I love jazz. Yep.
0: And it's a good acoustic sound up there. for the piano, much the same would be as the Palais, would it be?
2: That's right, and also Ellington's is another great venue for jazz, which is named after Duke Ellington.
0: Okay, where's that again?
2: Oh, that's on next door to Midtown Cellars on Sturt Street.
0: Oh, of course, yes. Yeah. Oh, yeah, that's...
2: And actually I'm in talks with Miles about, preliminary talks about doing another fundraiser.
0: Okay.
2: So watch this space for the summer.
0: Mm-hmm.
2: So I'm thinking of organising two a year, like we have the Rat Gala, which we're definitely doing next year. That's already booked in at Renard for the second Friday of July.
0: Yeah.
2: And that was such a success that Louis Powlett and I, because I stayed behind to do the cleaning, Louis and I decided that night that we're going to make this an annual event to raise money for...
0: Very interesting.
2: ...FM. Because we came... We raised over $4,500 and
0: it's just thanks a good...
2: Because they have the Met Gala in May, and so that they're still in the people's minds, and by the time we have that in early July, it's,
0: getting on into the year.
2: Yeah, getting on into it, so.
0: Oh, Rob, well, I better finish at that. Anything else?
2: I just would like to do a big shout-out to DJ Xanderfly from Autopilot.
0: Yeah.
2: Every Sunday, 4 p.m. For putting Koshka, Cat Pengali, on to do this show on Friday. So a big shout-out to you, my brother, for Alessandro.
0: That's really good there.
2: Yeah, we love Xanderfly. And it's all part of our great Sunday lineup.
0: I've got a track here for you. I haven't heard it before. It's by the Evergreens.
2: Oh, I love the Evergreens.
0: How do you know you love them? Have you heard them before?
2: I love the Evergreens.
0: They're from Florida.
2: Well, that's probably some play on the Everglades.
0: Something to do with the swamps again.
2: Yeah, I would say the Everglades, yeah. Swamps from the swamp, but they've got swamps with alligators in.
0: Well, they're right next door to Louisiana. Maybe that comes from there, flowed in there.
2: Yeah.
0: Thanks, Dave.
2: Thank you very much.
0: This track's titled Guitar Player.
2: Yeah. Oh, and look, send my love to Rose. I believe she's not able to talk at the moment. Lost the voice.
0: You've been told that she's roaring at me too much.
2: I said that... Poor Rose, beloved, long-suffering Rose, if you're listening, you may have lost your voice from having to tell Lewis off too much.
0: Oh, right, this one's for you and Rose.
2: Oh, la vie en rose. La vie en rose.
0: Have a souvi on it, Rose.
2: Amour, la vie en rose.
0: Thanks, Dave.
2: Thank you.

0: You talk so much.
1: Subject: rock and roll. Can I get an amen?
2: Amen.
1: Rock and roll has just about brought about the disintegration of our civilization. It has taken a great moral effect upon the youth of our land. The filthy, dirty song that's playing on some of our radio. It has debauched the minds of the young people. Some of the records are so suggestive. Until even the disc jockeys won't even play. Can you say amen?
2: Amen.
1: Three Hebrew boys to the rock and roll party. Tell me that somebody among the boys said, we're not going to bow down to the king yet. We're not going to eat the king's meat. Good Lord. Tell me that night, my friend, that the old king went to bed. Tell me he had a dream. Couldn't think of what he dreamed. Tell me that they call everybody in the neighborhood.
2: Yeah.

0: down and stood. Amen. Stood in the presence of the king. Amen. Can I get amen? Amen. I read one piece of the paper. A 12-year-old boy shot and killed his mother. After he came from the rock and roll. Calling my master. Rock and roll. Causing you. Steal automobile. So he can be glamorous. So he can take his girlfriend out. Rock and roll. Filling up the dope den. Rock and roll. Rock and roll all night long.
1: That was Elder Charles Beck. Gospelly spoken. I thought he might have been giving a sermon in church. It's titled Rock and Roll Sermon. I can't see any gospel in that. Before that track was Roy Gaines and Loudmouth Lucy. And we had special guests come in, Player D, and we played a bit of a R&B track from the Evergreens for Rose and also Player D himself. Quite a character here. The Evergreens with a guitar player. Elder Charles, will you shut up? Let's go into the jungles now. From Jimba Boo Boo.

right there from Out of the Jungle. And before that track, we had The Joker from Link Ray. And we had some jungle music there too. Straight out of Roaring Jungle was The Jungle Beat by Howard and Bob, followed with some screaming from the Metropolitans. And we had Jim Baboo with the jungle rock theme. You're listening to Kelly's Country Radio Show in the jungles. And of course, Link Ray. The great Link Ray. And Test of Interest, Matt Malone and the Holy Spirits are performing at the Last Chance Rock and Roll Bar in Victoria Street, North Melbourne, this Saturday afternoon from 2 to 5. The Last Chance Rock and Roll Bar. And also supporting Matt and the Holy Spirits, his band, are the Ray Letts. They are a four-piece female Link Ray cover band, and they all do Link Ray covers. So we're going down for that special event, free entry this that afternoon, Saturday, opposite the Victoria Market. And of course, as you know, Matt does Tuesdays Hello High Water from 7 to 10. Quite an interesting show. Going to play a track from Link Ray, and this one here is titled Street Beat, and then we'll go into some country later on and soothe down. Here's Street Beat. We'll give it a beat and see how it sounds. 21, that'll do. It's got that grunge

0: Come on, man, get it. We...
1: See that baby with the looks of fine? 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And she's got the money and I got the

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0: National Radio News.
1: Hello, I'm Alyssa Delfs. An independent senator has voiced his disappointment after gambling reforms passed the lower house. In the Senate, David Pocock says he will vote against the bill and will propose a number of amendments as it remains debated in the upper house. Today, Mr. Pocock says it's a missed opportunity to change the country for generations of Australians.
2: Today, colleagues, is a very sombre day. It is a tragic reminder of why we're seeing declining trust in politicians, in politics, in governments.
1: Meanwhile, the Deputy Opposition Leader says coalition MPs breaking ranks on contentious gambling reforms is a sign of a healthy democracy at work. Jane Hume defended internal dissent after backbenchers Pat Conaghan and Andrew Wallace crossed the floor to vote against gambling ad reforms, bucking the party line for the first time in their political careers. Ms. Hume says there's been robust debate within the coalition about the reforms and welcomed the decision of her colleagues. The government has also passed its news media bargaining code this morning. It comes after Labor made an amendment to increase the levy on tech giants who don't sign the mandatory number of deals with publishers. As part of the incentive, tech platforms like Meta, Google and TikTok will be forced to sign deals with at least 8 publishers or pay 2.75% of their ad revenue to the government, who will then pass it on to news organisations. In the House of Representatives, Communications Minister Annika Wells rejected amendments to the bill from independent MPs Allegra Spender and Kate Cheney.
3: Many MPs on both sides of the House have highlighted the important role that public interest journalism plays in a healthy democracy, and in particular the valuable work of small and special interest publishers. That's why we strongly believe the bill strikes the right balance to support the sustainability of new publishers, including small and regional publishers, with the continued provision of trusted public interest journalism and the employment of journalists in Australia.
1: The leaders of Australia and Thailand have agreed to step up joint efforts to tackle transnational crime. Meeting in Canberra today, Prime Minister Anthony Albanese and his Thai counterpart pledged to elevate defence and trade ties. The pair agreed to bolster mutual commitments to handle transnational crime, including tasking their law enforcement agencies to disrupt increasingly sophisticated global criminal networks.
4: Through our close partnership, the Australian Federal Police and Royal Thai Police already work side by side to intercept narcotics, dismantle scam syndicates, and bolster regional responses to transnational crime. Today, we undertake to expand on decades of work between our countries by committing law enforcement agencies to strengthen operational cooperation.
1: And the Federal Treasurer says inflation challenges persist after real wage growth declined over the year to June, but increased in the most recent June quarter by 0.8%. Speaking alongside Employment Minister Amanda Rishworth, Jim Chalmers says both Treasury and the RBA are forecasting annual wage growth to return this financial year.
5: So real wages were up in the quarter, but down through the year, not because wages growth was too slow, but because inflation is still too high in our economy. We don't just acknowledge that. We're acting on that. And we're doing that in the context of a very responsible budget.
1: And turning to sport now, Australia has won its second match at the World Wheelchair Rugby Championships. The Steelers defeated New Zealand 62-31. Their next match will be against Brazil tomorrow.
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Banks there, and that track Outlast, taken from his release of The Long Road. And before that, we had, after the news, we thought we'd sneak in our country review. We had Charlie Crockett, $10 Cowboy. From Nashville, Tennessee to Texas. Before the news, we had some Rhythm and Blues by the Bayou, or Boppin' by the Bayou, bit of rockin'. Those tracks, very Sardis. Before the news was Gilroy and the Jolly Rockers with that track Laura Lee. And we had Tag Along from Tommy Todd, followed with Kiss Me Baby from Al Ferrier, and She's Mine from Johnny Gento, and Linda Gale by Rod Bernard and the Twisters, Shaken and a Stompin' by the Bayou of Louisiana. We've been going all over the place this afternoon like the weather, you know. Maybe that's something to do with it. Sun comes and goes and tries to come out. Playing some blues, country. Of course, we've got our Cash-A-Like segment coming up. The House of Cash-A-Likes. And we'll have the real Cash-A-Like. The real Johnny Cash. Blues. We'll get there yet. And Catfish Keith. Special on him too, of Delta Slide guitarist, plus the Winter Brothers as well, Johnny and Edgar. And hope to have time to fill in for some reggae and also some cheer.

So does this guy too, Wayne Hancock, and he rides on a train. That's why I refer him to as Wayne the Train and Ricky the Beeb Harley. And this one, Ride. Ride, Ride from his self-release Ride.

0: OC Holt.
1: Yes, that train has
0: this train. One of the House of Cashelites from the Man in Black who walked the line from Folsom Prison. Before that, we had Johnny Skilts of Come Paddle Footin' Down. Jim Nesbitt was there. And I ain't Cry Me a River. Wanted to be like Johnny Cash and got out of Folsom Prison. Let's have the real Johnny Cash now. From his release of Life. This one here. I'll select the night Hank Williams came to town. And of course we'll follow that with a gospel track from an unreleased recording of Hank Williams, the real Hank Williams. You're listening to Kelly's Country Radio Show this afternoon. A dismal afternoon listening to country and blues and gospel. When I was the night Hank Williams came to town, and the real Johnny Cash.

Tony Joe White there. As the crow flies, from his Deep Cuts release. Bit of swamp, stomp music from Louisiana. Before that we had legendary Watermelon Slim. Watermelon Slim incarnates the deepest of the true roots of American music, combined with Jimmy Rogers, Card Family, Bob Wills, even Blind Lemon, Sonny Boy Wilson, sometimes Hank Williams. And that track released from his release of The Real Man, WHWL. Gospel track, Sacred, Blessed Boy, Hank Williams, 30 Pieces of Silver, For Gospel's Sake. And then we had Johnny Cash, The Night Hank Come to Town.

got some more swamp music coming up too from Catfish Keith, a live set from the Half Moon Mutiny, London in England, a few years ago. Delta Blues from Catfish Keith toured Australia many occasions, even down here to Castlemaine, and popped in at Ballarat now and again. Pretty wild sort of Delta boy. We played some of him. And we're bluesing along. Swamping.

Crow Flies, we got the Johnny Winter and Edgar Winter brothers to take us out. And of course, we've got Drive with Fried coming up at 4 o'clock. Cheerio to regular listeners going out there to Rob and Roy Darby. 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Paul DeMunk, I should add. 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

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Hello to Happy Care of Kank Wolverine Records. Also, the day that just was a special guest early, player D. And yours truly to the Rat Run with Dan Calkin. That's tomorrow at 2 p.m. Dan gives out some gig guide performances, independent new age rock or whatever, special guests and cult movie reviews as well. Who else have I got here on the list? Wayne the Train Caliby of Mount Clear, Rowdy of Black Hill, who else? Pat from Talbot Street South. Not Pat Malone. Matt Malone, I mentioned there early, not Pat. Also to Leo Davey and Noel Dobbin. It's time to move to play some blues from Tony J. White. Let's have this one from him from You're Gonna Look Good Listening to the Blues here.

0: Joe White there with "You're Gonna Look Good." You're Gonna Look Good in the Blues, taken from the release of Closer to the Truth, one of many Swamp Records ballads. Coming up next, we have Catfish Keith. This is a track recorded live in concert at the Half Moon Putney, London, England. It doesn't give a date. I think it's going back to 2006. Acoustic blues roots master Catfish Keith keeps in coming on this, his 12th album, an exciting live concert record at the famous Half Moon in Putney in London, England. After over 30 years, Catfish has achieved legendary status, making thousands of appearances of concert and festivals, stages all over the world. He's no stranger to the blues, I guess. He's been nominated twice for WC Handy Blues Music Awards for Best Acoustic Blues, nominated for Best Overseas Artist by the British Blues Connection back in 2008, was inducted into the Blues Hall of Fame. Most of his albums have reached number one on independent radio charts around the globe. We might have him now. This is a track titled "Tell Everybody in Your Neighbourhood." Tell them everywhere. Tell them this one.
1: Well, all right, everybody. Hey, welcome. So glad you could come tonight. I'm Catfish Keith, and gonna get going on my steel body guitar for you. I'm gonna start off with a little song, everybody. This is a little piece from Mississippi Fred MacDowell I love to do. It's one called "Tell Everybody Down in Your Neighborhood."

0: baby feel all right. Yeah, man.
1: Catfish Keith there. And tell everybody in your neighbourhood. And that was a good sound there too. And that special track from Catfish Keith. It's about time for me to go now. Tune in to some more blues too. Sunday, the blues show presented by Neil Mack. You know, featuring Chicago blues, Oz blues and local blues, 12 noon. All that. And also followed the same night, morning, when you're all woken up and been to church at 1 p.m, Reggae Rhythms featuring ska, rocksteady, dancehall and dub. 60s, 70s, that is. Reggae from Kingston, Jamaica. Hosted by myself, DJ Lewis J. Hope you have enjoyed the show. Catch me next week, the same time, on 99.9 Voice FM, Kelly's Country Radio Show. Let's go out with some reggae. What have I got queued up here? Ah, yes, Charlie Ace and Lee Perry. Ah, Cow Theft Skank. I've got a skank out of here. Catch me next week.
2: 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Pastor Joseph's giving a man, hurry man.

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7: Hello, I'm Alyssa Delves. The Consumer Price Index rose in the 12 months to July this year to 3.5%. It's a drop from 3.8% in the 12 months to June, according to the latest data from the Bureau of Statistics. Food and non-alcoholic beverages and recreation and culture were behind the increase. But Rachel McCririck, head of Price Statistics, explained that the biggest driver was housing.
8: When we unpack a little bit what drove the headline CPI result, the housing group was one of the key contributors. Housing grew by 5% in the year to July, down from 6.8% in June.
7: The Coalition believes the tax on tobacco should be slashed by up to 80% in a bid to dismantle organised crime networks controlling the market. The Australian excise, which adds about $1.50 to the price of every cigarette in the pack, is driving the underground black market that has led to a spate of crimes, including firebombings and arson attacks. Data from the Australian Bureau of Statistics shows an estimated 80% of all tobacco consumed in 2025 was illicit, up from 12% in 2017. The Coalition Task Force to Tackle Illegal Tobacco released its report today. It calls for an excise cut to go further than that proposed by One Nation this month, which called for a 75% reduction. The long-standing process of moving turtle nests to save the eggs may have unintended consequences. David Wilson has the story.
9: That's according to research from the University of New South Wales, who have found green turtle nests on Heron Island in the southern Great Barrier Reef produce different hatchlings if they were shaded or not. Hatchling sex is affected by nest temperature, and whilst around equal numbers of males and females hatch from shaded nests, they were smaller and less able to right themselves when flipped than their unshaded, mostly female counterparts. Sea turtle ecologist Davy Dorr says there are multiple factors involved which must be investigated to give turtles their best chance, adding the movement of nests which would otherwise be lost should not be stopped. Only around 1 in 1,000 green turtle hatchlings survive to the breeding age of 30 years.
7: Western Australian authorities are responding to a whale which has beached itself off Perth's south coast. The humpback whale is stranded on a sandbank in Shoalwater Islands Marine Park at Port Kennedy. The Port Kennedy beach has been closed and the public is being urged to stay away. And rainy wet weather has moved from the east into the west of Australia, with the rest of the country set to see fine and dry conditions. The Bureau of Meteorology's Angus Hines has the forecast for tomorrow.
10: For most of the country, settled and calm conditions. This high pressure region here through western New South Wales really going to flex its muscle and swell out across the east, bringing mostly calm, settled and sunny conditions from Tasmania to Queensland and through our central states and territories too. Meanwhile though, rain in the west, a lot of rain on Wednesday. That'll continue into Thursday, at least for some parts of the state.
7: And taking a look at sport now, the Wallabies are preparing for what could be a difficult test against Argentina in the mountain city of San Salvador. Fly half Ben Donaldson says Australia is ready to take on world number 7 Argentina on Sunday morning local time after they were rocked by their hosts 67-27 during their last visit to the country in 2024. And in AFL, Collingwood coach Craig McRae says the club is leaning toward appointing Nick Dacos as the Magpies' full-time captain. Last night, Dacos won the Lee Matthews Trophy as the AFL Players Association's Player of the Season. He was also named the AFL Coaches Association's Champion Player of the Year. It was the second time Dacos won each award, but the first time he had claimed them in the same season, becoming just the sixth player to do so.
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11: It's currently a lovely 11 degrees in Ballarat. Tomorrow, Thursday, we can expect a morning frost followed by a partly cloudy day. Minimum of 1 degree overnight and maximum of 13 tomorrow. Friday, a possible shower or two, 3 to 14 degrees. Saturday, only a slight chance of rain on the weekend, so Saturday and Sunday, with tops of 14 and 15 degrees both days, and then getting up to 17 Monday and Tuesday. So, yeah, looks not too bad for the weekend. 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Last Wednesday, I had a special show where I played double shots from some of my favourite Aussie artists. And not surprisingly, I couldn't fit them all into a single two-hour show. So I've decided to make the Aussie double shots a semi-regular theme on Wednesday Drive, starting with the first hour of today's show. The second hour will include some more Aussie music, as well as a gig guide at 5:30 and a bit of comedy thrown in. But I'll also play a few tracks from international artists in that second hour, including some that were requested by listeners last week that I couldn't play because I was playing all Aussie artists for that show. Thanks to Lou for another great episode of Kelly's Country Radio Show prior to the 4 o'clock news. Lou will be back on air again this and every Sunday from 1 p.m. with the reggae show. And if you want to get in touch with me during today's show, please send me a message on the Voice FM text line. The number is 0437 996 248.

It's 13 minutes past four and you're listening to Wednesday Drive on Ballarat's 99.9 Voice FM. We started the show with a couple of rip snorters there from the Sunny Boys with Happy Man and Alone With You. A couple of great Aussie songs to get us started on our Aussie double shots for this next hour. Now I'm going to move straight into the next artist. This is Lanny Lane.

0: Izzy, singing in that jungle beat.
1: And that was Lani Lane with Jungle Man from her album from about 2011, I think, To the Horses. She only put out a couple of albums and then found that the rock and roll lifestyle wasn't really for her. So that's, yeah, our loss, I think. We'll hear probably her biggest hit. It was theme for one of those ABC shows. I think it was Crownies or something like that. Maybe someone can let us know. Might have been Janet King even. Anyway, here it is. It's called What Do I Do?

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You're listening to Wednesday Drive on 99.9 Voice FM in Ballarat. And thank you to Jemima for confirming that What Do I Do by Lanny Lane was indeed the theme song for Crownies on the ABC. So thank you, Jemima. So after What Do I Do, we heard Little Murders with an oldie, Things Will Be Different. Now we've got another Little Murders track. This one's called King's Cross Dawning.

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It's currently 21 minutes to 5, and I hope you're enjoying the Aussie double shots that I'm playing today. We just heard a couple there from INXS, Beautiful Girl and Devil Inside. Now, something a little more obscure. This is Jackson Jackson, which started really as an offshoot from the Cat Empire, something for Harry Angus and a couple of his mates to just try out a few different things. And I thought they were a really good band. Unfortunately, they're not around these days, but they're all still making music somewhere. So we're going to start off with Eliza and follow up with The Devil in Me.

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We just heard a double shot there from Melbourne band Jackson Jackson with Eliza, followed up by The Devil in Me. Really like that band. And now we're going to go way back and listen to some Richard Clapton. Here's Deep Water, and we'll follow that with Girls on the Avenue.

0: Yes, Rodney back again. It's only 2 minutes to five, and we just heard a couple of songs from Richard Clapton, Deep Water and Girls on the Avenue. So that's about it for my first hour of Wednesday Drive. We haven't got time for another double shot, but I'm just going to play a little bit of Michelangelo and the Tin Star with Action is My Middle Name, and then we'll go straight into the news. And I'll be back again after that.
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4: Good afternoon, I'm Melissa Delfs. National Cabinet has wrapped up. The Prime Minister has explained some of the measures that were up for discussion today between the federal government, chief ministers and premiers from around the country.
5: We will accelerate policies to end gender-based violence. We have signed a new firearms agreement today. This is about improving our laws following the horrific anti-Semitic terrorist attack at Bondi last year. And we will invest an additional $125 million to protect our nation from bird flu.
4: Also on the agenda, a national agreement on the placement and resources used by data centres and fuel security in the lead-up to 6 months since the start of the US-Iran conflict. The Treasurer has welcomed new figures that show the Consumer Price Index increased by 3.5% in the year to July. That's down from 3.8% in June.
6: We welcome the fact that inflation has just come down again for the fourth month in a row. Inflation has come down again. It is very substantially below the forecast that we had at budget time just a few months ago. But we know that people are still under pressure, and we also know that inflation will bounce around as it returns into that target range in the coming months.
4: The Australian Bureau of Statistics says the largest contributors were housing, food and non-alcoholic beverages, and recreation and culture. The peak body for universities says excessive regulation and government meddling is suffocating the sector. The chair of Universities Australia, Carolyn Evans, called for greater autonomy and a considered debate on costs and red tape in an address to the National Press Club today. Ms Evans says that it's the Commonwealth's responsibility to ensure students can afford a university education.
7: On the government side, their obligation is to ensure that university is not so expensive that many people who would benefit from a higher education are excluded for it in the way of costs. And that includes, in particular, people from low socioeconomic backgrounds, regional students and First Nations students.
4: Viral eating videos have been found to have an impact on body image perception. Laura Devoy has the details.
8: Close to 500 young adults in Australia and China have taken part in a Flinders University study which has examined reactions to content showing a new trend of social media influencers consuming large amounts of food. PhD candidate Phoebe Wu says the findings suggest frequent exposure to eating videos may be linked to concerns about appearance, food cravings and unhealthy eating behaviours. She says many of the influencers maintain a thin appearance despite consuming an enormous amount of food, and this is sending mixed messages by combining unrealistic body ideals with overeating. The researchers have cautioned the findings don't prove eating videos cause eating problems. Rather, they highlight the need for further research and education.
4: And overseas in Pakistan, at least 14 babies have been killed after a fire broke out at a nursery for newborns at a major government hospital in the capital. Hospital officials say at least 15 infants were in the room when the fire erupted early this morning, with one rescued. There are reports the compressor of an air conditioning unit exploded inside the nursery. An investigation is underway into the incident, which is among the deadliest hospital fires in the country in recent years. And in sport, in tennis, it was a day of mixed results for Australia at the Winston-Salem Open, with two of the four players in action reaching the last 16. James Duckworth and Rinki Hijikata were both successful in North Carolina, but compatriots Cruz Hewitt and Adam Walton were eliminated.
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10: It's currently 11 degrees in Ballarat. We're going to drop down to about 1 degree overnight, so there'll be a morning frost tomorrow, followed by a partly cloudy day with a top of 13. Then Friday, a possible shower or two, 3 to 14 degrees. And then on the weekend, only a slight chance of rain, both Saturday and Sunday, with tops of 14 and 15 degrees respectively, and getting up to 17 degrees for Monday and Tuesday. But yeah, no significant rain until Tuesday. I hope you enjoyed the double shots of Aussie artists that I was playing in the first hour of Wednesday Drive. So I'm going to get back to more normal programming for the second hour We've got the gig guide coming up at 5:30, but there'll just be a general mix of music, whether it's Australian or even Ballarat, and a few internationals thrown in, and a bit of comedy from the Could Have Been Champions later as well. Now, let's start off with some Billy Joel, You May Be Right.

And that was Heart with Barracuda, followed on from Billy Joel's You May Be Right. Now, Heart was fronted by the Wilson sisters, Anne and Nancy Wilson. And Anne is coming to Australia later this year. She's going to be in Melbourne for one night only in November, one night at this stage. I don't know whether they might add another concert at some stage. But, yeah, Billy Joel, I don't think we'll be seeing him out again here for quite a while. He's not too well these days, poor old Billy. Going to play another Aussie track now is DMAs with Lay Down.

5:21 PM and you're listening to Wednesday Drive with me, Rodney, here on 99.9 Voice FM in Ballarat. And we heard their Aussie band DMAs with Lay Down, followed up with an oldie from the Rolling Stones, Paint It Black, and I played that Rolling Stones track for Adrian. He's a big fan of the Stones, particularly the late 60s version of the band. And normally I've found when I play a song from the 60s, I tend to follow it up with something brand new. So this time I'm going to do something different and follow it up with two brand new songs. First one is actually, it's been out about a month or so. It's by a band called the Trafalgars, and they've definitely got a 60s garage band feel to them. So I'll play that first. It's called Hip Young Man from the Trafalgars, and then I'm going to follow up with another Victorian band. It's called Little Faiths. So Little Faiths, their lead singer is John Baxter, and there's actually two of my favourite Victorian bands with a lead singer named John Baxter. But this is John, spelt J-O-N, and the other band is called 5 Mile Sniper, and it's fronted by John Baxter, J-O-H-N. Anyway, you probably don't care about any of that, but let's start off with the Trafalgars, Hip Young Man.

0: some great new Aussie music there on Wednesday Drive on 99.9 Voice FM. We heard the Trafalgars from 2026 with Hip Young Man, even though it sounds like it's about 60 years old, the style. I like it. And followed up with Little Faiths with Timing, and that was from 2025. I'm going to be having a few more requests that I'll be playing later. So I had requests from Stevie G and also from Robbo from Lucas. So I'll get to your songs in a little while. We've just got to hear some announcements first, and then we'll have the gig guide and I'll get on to your requests a little bit later.
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0: It's time for the gig guide. Tomorrow, Thursday, 27th of August, the Freight Bar has original artist sessions from 7pm with Rent Is Due, Callum Teal and Phoenix Funk. Then Friday, 28th of August, Dave Clark will be at Craig's from 5pm, Adam Cameron at the North Star from 6, Beck and Marty at the Red Lion from 6, Dave Nicholson at Freight Bar from 7, Down to the River at the Western Hotel from 7, Aidan Murphy at the Queen's Head from 8, and the Spuds playing 90s and noughties rock and grunge at the Painted Lady from 8:30. Now, I haven't got the times for these next acts, but they're all on Friday. So Smack Bang will be at Irish Murphy's, Liam Baker at the Black Hill Hotel, Grease Monkeys at Itinerant Spirits, Josh Butterworth at the Boat Shed, and Retro Revival at Midlands RSL. Then on Saturday, 29th of August, this is a big one, Her Majesty's Theatre in Ballarat presents Her Hometown, featuring Ballarat's own Epicure. It's an album launch for their new album, Evenings in Honduras, and that's from 7:30pm with special guests Daisy Kilbourne and the Dead Salesman. So that's all killer, no filler with that lineup. That's amazing. Well done to Her Majesty's for supporting local music. Also on Saturday, Hopscotch Cafe in Howard Street has Philippe Naranjo from 1pm, Craig's has Dan West from 2. Pet Hate will be playing some grungy rock at the Miller's Arms from 8. And Level Headed will be playing classic rock covers at the George from 11 p.m. And I haven't got times for these next acts either, but they're all on Saturday. There's No Mistakes at Irish Murphy's, Smack Bang at Brown Hill Hotel, and Untapped at Hop Temple. Then on Sunday, 30th of August, The Last Detail will be at the Cattle Yards Inn from 2:30 p.m. Highway 8 will be at the Grand from 3. Beck Peel will be at the Park Hotel from 3. And Jeremy Beggs will be at the Painted Lady with Les Thomas and Fleur Weber from 4 p.m. Now, as I mentioned, Epicure, led by Joanne Elbarn, are going to be at Her Majesty's Saturday night. That'll be a great show. And we've been playing quite a lot of Epicure on the station here at 99.9 Voice FM this week, because they're a much loved Ballarat band. And yeah, you are led by Joanne Elbarn, are going to be at Her Majesty's Saturday night. That'll be a great show. And we've been playing quite a lot of Epicure on the station here at 99.9.

0: track that they recorded at Kank Wolverang Records last week. So he played that on his new show, Anchor and Hope, from 6 till 7 last night. So instead of playing the same songs again, I thought I'd play Juan Albarn with Daisy Kilbourne with a track that they put out about a year ago now, and it's called Nightlight. So I'll play that. Sorry, Nightlife. I'll play that now.
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That was Joanne Albarn and Daisy Kilbourne with Nightlife. Came out last year, and beautiful song that. And if you like that, you'll probably enjoy seeing Epicure, and Daisy Kilbourne will be performing with them as well. I imagine they'll do some duets as part of the show at Her Majesty's on Saturday night, because Daisy also features on a few tracks on the new Epicure album, Evenings in Honduras. So that's a fantastic show at Her Majesty's Saturday night. I'm going to play a request now that was requested by Stevie G. This is The Violent Femmes with Blister in the Sun, and I'm going to follow that up with some Green Day. And that's for Robbo at Lucas, who's also sent in a request.

And we just heard The Violent Femmes with Blister in the Sun for Stevie G, and followed up with Green Day, When I Come Around, and that's for Robbo Lucas. I hope you guys enjoyed those songs. Now, this weekend is the AFL's wildcard round. It's the first time that's been held. There's been a lot of controversy about it, whether it's worth doing or not, but you can be sure that once the players get out there, they'll have a red hot go.

And that was the Could Have Been Champions with Red Hot Go, we started out with, and followed up with Smokey, who will be touring Australia early next year. I think they've got a gig lined up for Melbourne in March. And now we've got another band that's touring Australia soon. This is Razorlight with Tabloid Lover.

And that was Razorlight with Tabloid Lover. And my name's Rodney and I've enjoyed bringing you Wednesday Drive this afternoon on 99.9 Voice FM. Stay tuned for the beginning of the end with Bluto between 6 and 7 tonight, and then Jake Stark with his Cathedral of Sound from 7 till 10. And I'd also recommend that you listen to Jake Stark on Mondays. He's hosting the Drive show on Mondays as well. And yeah, he plays some amazing music on there. So well worth listening to. And if you're really into Australian bands, I also recommend Dangerous Animals at 1 o'clock on Mondays. And the Anchor and Hope with Rex Hardware straight after he does the Tuesday Drive show. So he's on from 4 till 6 with Drive and then the Anchor and Hope from 6 till 7. And he plays some really great local stuff, some from the archives from 30, 40 years ago and some from last weekend. It's just brilliant. So tune in for that. But make sure you stick around for Bluto and the beginning of the end straight after 6 o'clock. Just going to leave you now with The Weeknd, Blinding Lights.

Hello and welcome to the beginning of the end. My name is Bluto. I play punk and ska and occasionally whatever I like. The song the two songs that just played were Lexicon Devil by The Germs and a song that was a recommendation from last week, I Hope You Get Drafted, by Dix. Which was actually a band I had known about before the recommendations, but never actually really dived into. However, I really enjoyed their music. Kind of reminds me of Fear. So if anyone out there hasn't heard of them before, you should look them up. Anyways, this is a rather special episode of Beginning of the End because this is a celebration. Because 5 days ago, it would have been the 74th birthday of a guy called John Graham Miller, a.k.a. Joe Strummer. So, in celebration of what would have been his 74th birthday, we are just going to play a bunch of Joe Strummer stuff. And to begin with, I thought I might as well begin at the start, with a band he was in that he had started after he left art school and joined a squat called the Squat 101. And with the members of that squat, he started the 101ers. So this song is called Key to Your Heart.

And that was A Little Bit of Rockin', also by the 101ers. Around 1975, while Joe was still living in London in the squat, still in the 101ers, an acquaintance from South Africa was needing citizenship in London, so she offered Joe $50 to marry her. Joe had his eye on a used Telecaster for $120, so he told her to make it $100. She agreed and they were married. Joe then took the Tobacco Burst telly to a garage to get painted black. The telly went on to then be recorded on every Clash song, every Joe Strummer song, every Mascalero song, and used at every live performance Joe ever did. And shortly after getting the telly, he was then approached by Bernie Rhodes and introduced to Mick Jones, and then they formed The Clash. So with that being said, the next song I've got for you is London Burning by The Clash.

And that was White Riot. At an early Clash show, an audience member shouted at the band that they were rubbish. So Joe Strummer shouted back, "If you think you can do better, start your own band." Then a young audience member by the name of Steve Ignorant, hearing Joe scream that at the guy, thought, "I can start my own band, and I will." And then the next day he started the band Crass, which, from what I can tell, Joe Strummer became incredibly, incredibly envious of what Crass managed to do. The next song I have got up is probably my two favourite Clash songs, Clamp Down and Rudy Can't Fail.

And that was Rudy Can't Fail. If you would like to make a recommendation or a request for next week's show, please text it in at 0437 996 248. That was 0437 996 248. The next songs that I've got lined up is Hateful by The Clash.

And that was The Leader off of the Clash album Santanista, a six-sided album, three LPs, six sides. Joe once jokingly said of the album that side six of Santanista was only for the brave. I've listened to it. It is actually pretty good. The next song I've got up is Straight to Hell, which, fun fact, in 1987, director Alex Cox made a movie by the same name called Straight to Hell that starred Joe Strummer in it. It's a, like a spaghetti western set in the 80s. It's also got Courtney Love before she met Kurt. Some other random guest appearances. Members of the Pogues are in it. The bass player for the Circle Jerks, Xander Skalos, he's in it for like a blink and you miss it moment. It's a really good movie though. You should check it out if you've never seen it before. It's called Straight to Hell, like this song. And also, yes, before you ask, that one Paper Plane song did in fact sample it.

The next two songs I have got for you are from Joe Strummer's solo career. They're probably not only two of my favorite Joe Strummer songs, but probably just two of my favorite songs ever. I really, really love both of these songs. This first one is Burning Lights, followed by Coma Girl.

And that was Coma Girl. As I said, one of my favorite Joe Strummer songs. The next song I have up is Techno D-Day.

And with that, we have come to the end of the show. If you enjoyed this show and would like me to do another one like it, please text in at 0437 996 248 with any recommendations you may have. That was 0437 996 248. Enjoy the rest of your night, have a good time, and stick around for the next show.

And a very good evening and welcome to the program. This is Cathedral of Despair. My name's Jake, taking you through till about 10 o'clock this evening. Got a bit of old, a bit of new, and we started with a little bit of old, with tracks from the likes of the Egyptians, going back to the 60s and the Party Stomp, and also in there a little bit of ska from the same period. And tracks we heard were the Blues Busters and a track called Donna. Derek Morgan also featured in there, and a track called Seven Letters from some skankers from the ska time from the early 60s, direct from Jamaica. Got a lot of music for you tonight. I hope you can stay with us. We're going over to Louisiana, hotbed of various genres of music, and this is a track from the Meters.

known as the Queen of New Orleans, Irma Thomas there, and Ruler of My Heart. And before that, another great act from out of New Orleans, which is, of course, in Louisiana. We heard from the Meters and Hey Pokey Away. And the Meters featured, of course, the Neville Brothers, who went on to record under that title of the Neville Brothers and put out some fine stuff. But they started out as the Meters. Here's an early track from the Cramps from the album Songs the Lord Taught Us.

song, made famous by Frank. At that time, we heard the version from one time Soft Cell member Mark Arment, and a track from his album Stardom Road, and a nice take of that particular song. Before that, we heard from the Cramps from their 1980 set Songs the Lord Taught Us, and we heard a song called Mad Daddy. And I hear the Cramps have got some new old material released, because they can't put out any new material because they're no longer around. I think Ivy is the only remaining surviving a member of the Cramps, of their later days anyway. But they've found some old tapes, and they've issued them as a new album, so that's something to look out for from the Cramps, an eternal favourite of mine anyway. All right, so you're listening to a program on 99.9 megahertz, Triple B FM, Ballarat Community Radio. Here's a track from Nick Cave and the Bad Seeds.

And you can't have too much rye whiskey, as that's a song proved, because we heard it twice in a row, and that was just a bit of an error on my behalf. Not too much whiskey, I might add. Probably not enough. That was Nick Cave and a rare song that originally came out as a flexi disc in a magazine way back in 1989. So you won't hear that song too often. Here's a little bit of Ricky Lee Jones.

And no was all he said. So take a load off Fanny.

Lou Reed, live recording, recorded in Munich in Germany, and originally that song, Real Good Time Together, appeared on the album Street Hassle. Also on the set we heard from Mick Harvey, former Bad Seed, and doing other things these days, and his taken on the old Loved Ones song. Loved Ones, of course, a great Australian band from the 60s, featuring Jerry Humphries. Song we heard was Sad Dark Eyes, and kicked off with Ricky Lee Jones, and a cover too from an album called The Devil You Know, and a take on the old band song called The Wait, and given a good treatment there by Ricky Lee. Okay, let's keep things moving along. This is Husker Du.

all the kings and queens in the Bible, they could not turn back time. So what chance have I of a miracle in this life of mine? I only want one day to unsay the things I said, undo the thing I did.

two tracks from Paul Kelly from the album Nothing But a Dream. Tracks were If I Could Start Today Again, and just then you heard Love Is the Law. Also in the set we heard tracks from Johnny Marr, a live album, and a bit of a glitch there I had. There's a Light That Never Goes Out was the track we heard. Okay, music lost a true great just recently, last 24 hours. Sadly, Dolly Parton left our mortal coil, and she truly was one of the greats, and not only a great songwriter and singer, but a really great human being. And she did lots of good things apart from music. But let's celebrate her music just for a moment or two, because I got to admit I was a fan. So many people were. And really feel a sadness with it, losing Dolly. Let's celebrate her music.

Okay, that was our little tribute to Dolly Parton. And we had various songs from her collection of originals. Plus, we interspersed it with a few with her collaboration with Emmylou Harris and Linda Ronstadt. They got together and called themselves Trio, and we played a few songs interspersed amongst Dolly Parton songs there. Hope you enjoyed our tribute to the late Dolly Parton. Let's continue on. You're on 99.9 Triple B FM. We'll change tact. This is the Travelling Wilburys.

things, darling. 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Well, I beg your pardon. The night we jumped McCormick's wall, I was so happy just to be with you. I'd have said anything at all. Now I could scream your name till you do the same, but I know you won't respond. Well, here we are. What's there to do?

I'm gonna write Black River. And with the lark in the morning and the dew upon the dawn, well, a home we came a-crawling with our sickness and our song. For all guitar makers, for the prisoners and the law, and to the fine wine drinkers who drank their bellies raw, and to all the good Samaritans who ever found us in the dark, and to all who've been or come between the lovers in the park, and to all the Odimshi singers with their roots in holy ground, and forgiveness still lingers in the bells above the town. Well, here we are, what's there to do?

is a song of drinking, and for a drink it will be sung, and I'll sing it right, and I'll say goodnight, unless they're serving

And so that was a track from Glenn Hansard from the album Didn't He Ramble. McCormick's Wall was the title of that song. So in there, The Waifs and a Cold Chisel song called Four Walls. And that excellent version comes from a tribute album to Cold Chisel, featuring a whole lot of Australian bands doing their take of Cold Chisel's songs. We started the bracket off with the Travelling Wilburys, two songs, Handle With Care and Twitter and The Monkey Man, and sandwiched in between all those songs was Thelma Houston and an old one from Thelma called Don't Leave Me This Way. You're on Triple B, 99.9, wherever you might be listening. And we're going to continue on with a Neil Young song performed by MJ Lenderman and The Wind, a track called Lot of Love.

the late Marianne Faithfull from her album Broken English, and the John Lennon composition Working Class Hero from several years back. Also on that set we heard from C-Matt and track from her album. Track was called Iceberg. The album Zero Country. And as well, Rufus Wainwright in there with the Leonard Cohen song, which was, which one was it? As I look down the list, I can't find it. Anyway, Rufus Wainwright was the singer, and I think the song was, I can't see it here, never mind. Let's continue on. The night's not waiting for us. It's getting late, but we've still got a little bit of time together. Hope you're enjoying the sounds we're presenting tonight. It's a little bit of Susie and the Banshees, Mirage.

Little Grace Jones taking out that set, which included Joy Division, Love Will Tear Us Apart, Matt Johnson, his band The, from several years. Track called Armageddon Days from The.

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5: It is the Urban Meltdown Radio Show. Brett Costello with you, keeping you up front and in front when it comes to everything urban from across the globe. Whether it be independent or established artists, we have got you well and truly covered. Opening up this week with one of our favourites of the last 7 days, the latest release from R&B singer Eli Derby. His track Fine As You was released in late July. Production by Grammy winner Christopher Deep Henderson on this one as well. Loving the live guitar work from Brandon Thomas. It's a first play for you. Get around this one. Eli Derby and Fine As Hell here on the Urban Meltdown.

A track that's literally just dropped recently. Latest one from Honey Baby, featuring Grammy-nominated rapper J.I.D. The track is called A Thousand Times. And if you just joined us, before that one, Eli Derby. Latest smooth offering from him called Fine As You. Latest release now from Lucky Day, keeping things pretty smoothed out on this edition of the Urban Meltdown. Nowhere Fast from Lucky Day. Brett Costello with you.

0: Yeah. You know it's over.
1: Liking that sound, it comes from Markay, MAR-K, the track It's Over, here on the Urban Meltdown. A little something for you. Brett Costello, keeping you up front and in front when it comes to everything urban. This next artist, Lumani, the tune Mind Your Business.

the sounds of Jalen Chords there, and the track is called My Boo. If you're loving the sounds you hear up on the Urban Meltdown radio show, then you're going to want to get around the Urban Meltdown Spotify playlist as well. Just search The Urban Meltdown, give us a like and a follow there. You can check out plenty of the tracks that have featured on the Urban Meltdown radio show over the recent months. You'll certainly hear this next guy there, Nate James, one of the quality releases over recent weeks. The track is called Set the Tone. We'll give you that one first before getting into Nipper and Blast together on a track called Homegrown. You know how we do, keep you up front and in front on the Urban Meltdown.

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You're going to hear some artists that you haven't heard before. We're going to give you the biggest urban artists from around the globe. It's the Urban Meltdown, coming to you nationally through the Community Radio Network. Representing

Loving that sound, the latest release there from Wale, featuring Elmeen as well on that track. It's called Overthink, and if you just joined us, before that, Rashida Wallace and the tune Representative. Brett Costello with you, keeping you up front and in front when it comes to everything urban from across the globe. Well, by now, you've probably heard the new release tune from Beyoncé called Morning Dew that she dropped and snuck into the B-Day album anniversary re-release. Morning Dew's now got a handy little remix as well, so we thought we'd drop that one on you before we get into some Jody Watley. This is Beyoncé here on the Urban Meltdown. Morning.

fantastic Alex De Cho remix of The Dawn from Jody Watley. It is the Urban Meltdown. We've been a big fan of almost everything that Ella May has put out across her days. She probably hasn't quite catapulted herself into the stratosphere of what her debut record gave us hopes for, but this is certainly a solid outing from her. It's called Might Just, the latest release now from Ella May here on the Urban Meltdown.

Sounds there from Point Five is the artist's name. We've played plenty of tracks from him if you're a regular listener to the show. That particular one is called Unseen Life, a new track taken off his latest long play release as well. Before too long, we're going to give you the latest from Victoria Monet, but first, B2K. Do you remember these guys from the, let's say, late 90s and early 2000s, probably most known for their tune Bump, Bump, Bump? This is their new one called Mileage. B2K here on the Urban Meltdown Radio Show.

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I hope you've enjoyed the evening together. Beautiful music just to relax and unwind. Sweet dreams to one and all. Until next week, I'll leave you with some beautiful music.

Hello, you are listening to Let the Bands Play, and I am Gordon McKenzie. So wherever you are across this great land of ours, enjoy this next hour of brass band music, alive with zest, feel, and everything else musical. So let's begin the program now with an exciting recording from the Canberra City Band, and it is indeed called Canberra City March.

And yes, obviously a live concert performance there from the Canberra City Band, and the item was Canberra City March. I've done a lot of research, and I believe it's written by Alex Lithgow. That's the best information I could find. Unfortunately, the recording does not give any credit to the composer, so it makes it somewhat difficult. I believe it's Alex Lithgow, and a great way to open the program. So let's now hear from another band. This time it's the Volunteer Band of the Royal Gloucestershire, Berkshire and Wiltshire Regiment. Yes, a real collection there. And the item will be from the pen of Kenneth Elford. It's the Great Little Army.

And a nice performance there of Great Little Army. And that's from the pen of Kenneth Elford. The band was the Volunteer Band of the Royal Gloucestershire, Berkshire and Wiltshire Regiment. And a nice recording there indeed. So as we go forward now, this item will be very familiar to the music lovers, I'm sure. What if I simply say it's Marche Militaire Française?

The band, I can tell you, is the band of the Coldstream Guards. A very fine performance there of the Marche Militaire Française. Now we will hear from the band of the Lancashire Constabulary. The musical director of this item is Paul Andrews, and it's a more recent composition, written by Whelan and arranged by Farr. It is Riverdance.

Certainly a different style from what we've heard on this program for some time, that's for sure. And that was Riverdance, written by Whelan, arranged by Farr, and played by the band of the Lancashire Constabulary, musical director Paul Andrews. And so let's keep the music going now on Let the Bands Play, and this time it will be the regimental band of the Coldstream Guards playing Scarlet and Gold.

and indeed a lovely march likewise, and that was played by the regimental band of the Coldstream Guards, and it was called Scarlet and Gold, obviously referring to the colour of the uniform on the parade ground. So, there you go. I hope you found that interesting and enjoyable. The composition was written by Thomas Winter and Leonard. And that's what it says. So let's enjoy now another item which will be very familiar. It's from the Pearl Fishers, deep inside the sacred temple. And it's played by David Thornton and John French, both on euphonium. The band behind them, the Black Dyke Band, under the direction of Dr. Nicholas J. Childs.

When we come across magnificent performances, we certainly make note of them, and that was one. The music from Georges Bizet, and Bizet lived between 1838 and 1875. The music was Pearl Fisher's Deep Inside the Sacred Temple. The arrangement was by Gough Richards, and the performers, David Thornton and John French on euphonium, and absolutely magnificent euphonium soloists, and the band was the Black Dyke Band under the direction of Dr. Nicholas J. Childs. You heard it right here on Let the Bands Play, where I am, Gorton McKenzie. And in time now to hear from the John Foster Black Dyke Mills Band, this time conducted by James Watson. It's an overture, The Bartered Bride.

A very energetic performance there from the John Foster Blackdyke Mills Band, conducted by James Watson. It was the overture to The Bartered Bride, the music written by Smetana and arranged by Broadbent. And now we go to another style of music, completely different. And this will be, if I simply say the Irish washerwoman, you would immediately think of Irish jigs and violins. Well, not in this case, but we will hear the Irish washerwoman, which is a traditional composition, but it is to be played by four trombonists. That's right, four trombonists: Don Lusher, Frank Berry, Dennis Essex, and Ellen Vidop. And it's a very slick arrangement from the pen of Gordon Langford. So let's enjoy now Irish Washerwoman with four trombones.

I hope you enjoy that, Brightfoot Tapper. A little different, and when I say different, well, maybe you were doing a bit of a jig yourself. It was the Irish Washerwoman and traditional melody line. The arrangement came this time from, as we've already said, that wonderful arranger, yes, Gordon Langford. And the performers were, we'll find their names again, Don Lusher, Frank Berry, Dennis Essex, and Alan Vidop, all on trombone. So we hope our trombonists enjoy that likewise. Now we're going across to the music of Herman Blankenberg. It will be played by the Williams Ferry Engineering Band. It's the Gladiators' Farewell.

And a lovely performance there from the Williams Ferry Engineering Band with the Gladiator's Farewell from the pen of Herman Blankenberg. Yes, you are listening to Let the Bands Play, and I am Gorton McKenzie. You are just in time now for the Sousa Spot, and on this occasion we will hear from the regimental band of the Coldstream Guards, playing obviously a composition from the pen of John Philip Sousa, and it is the Belle of Chicago.

And we heard there the Sousa Spot in Let the Bands Play. The item was the Belle of Chicago, and that's B-E-L-L-E, as in the beautiful one, not the bell that clangs. The Belle of Chicago, written by John Philip Sousa, and we heard the performance from the regimental band of the Coldstream Guards, and a nice performance it was too. Another nice performance coming up now as we go into the Sacred Music Spot, and this comes from the magnificent voice of Sir Harry Secombe. And so I am sure you will believe it is no secret, and I can tell you it is no secret.

Yes, the unmistakable voice there of Sir Harry Secombe. With the piece of music, it is no secret what God can do. And as a minister, I certainly agree with that. A beautiful performance there and a lovely piece of music. And so another great performance coming up, this time from the Bells Hill Band of the Salvation Army. And I know we've played this some time ago, but the request is there again. And I will say that many of the requests

requests, well, many of the items tonight have been requests. So I'm catching up on a lot of these requests. I hope you've enjoyed what you've heard thus far. So this item, another standout performance, as I've said, from the Bells Hill Band of the Salvation Army, comes from the pen of Ennio Morricone. It's arranged by Benatz, and it's Gabriel's Oboe from The Mission.

A beautiful performance there from the Bells Hill Band of the Salvation Army. And the piece of music, as I've introduced, was Gabriel's Oboe from The Mission. And that performance, the music comes from Ennio Morricone, arranged by Benatz. The performance is so popular, we could play that every week, and deservedly so. It's a wonderful performance. If you see the recording and you like recordings, keep an eye out for it, then put your eye back in again. It's the Bells Hill Band of the Salvation Army, and the CD is simply called Diversity. A very good one. Another lovely piece of music coming up right now, and it's Elizabethan Serenade, and this will come to us by courtesy of the Black Dyke Mills Band.

and a beautiful performance there, as we heard. The South African composition, in actual fact. Yes, South African. It's called Elizabethan Serenade. It's from the pen of Ronald Binge, otherwise known as Where the Gentle Avon Flows. And it came to us by courtesy of the Black Dyke Mills Band.

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3: 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Boyd.
4: Grammy-nominated blues man Guy Davis will be with us to deliver an installment of the Blues Hall of Fame, an exploration of the lives of the pioneers and innovators enshrined in the Blues Hall of Fame here in Memphis, Tennessee, brought to you by the Blues Foundation. This week on Beale Street Caravan, Memphis guitarist Joe Restivo returns to the program with a new record and a band full of some of the finest musicians around the city.
2: It's Joe Restivo and Friends, recorded live at the Green Room at Crosstown Arts, celebrating Joe's latest album, A Beautiful Friendship.
4: And that title there tells you quite a bit about the music that we're gonna hear, because this record is about friendship and it's about mentorship. Actually, you know, when I think about this record in particular, it almost brought a tear to my eye to see the liner notes on the back written by longtime Memphis guitarist Jim Duckworth. Both Jim and Joe are DJs on WYXR 91.7 FM, a station that I co-founded, and we're so far removed from the heyday of vinyl records. When we started the station, I never would have imagined that one DJ would christen another DJ's record with liner notes and actually sign them as a WYXR DJ. It felt like the ultimate passing of the torch. It felt like the ultimate moment of mentorship. But it also really solidified for me that we're living in very precious times in Memphis where our music tradition is not reinventing the wheel. It's really just revealing how enriched and how connected we are to the people who laid the framework. Speaking of old times, Joe Restivo is really an old friend of the show.
2: That's right, JB. Joe is one of those musicians who makes it difficult when somebody asks you what kind of music he plays. Jazz is certainly part of the answer. Blues is in it. Soul and R&B are definitely in there. And rock and roll is in there too. I can tell you, I watch him live every chance I get. And he can blend all those styles or play them all expertly independently. And just because we're talking about Joe Restivo, Memphis is a part of all of it.
4: Absolutely. You know, last time we had Joe on the show, he was promoting his record, Where's Joe? And I think that we found him. We you know, he might have been out adrift a little bit, but he always comes right on back home. So here he is, Joe Restivo, live at the Green Room at Crosstown Concourse here in Memphis, Tennessee, live on Beale Street Caravan.

All right, it's going to be a good night, I think.

0: Chris Hazleton on the organ. Mr. Kirk Smothers. Came up.
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0: Johnny Ace and Big Mama waved, smiled, bowed, and headed off stage as the cheers died down. It was Christmas night, the late show, and they had one more set. Johnny opened the dressing room door and saw empty bottles scattered across the floor. Johnny's girlfriend and Big Mama's girlfriend were already there, smoking and joking, with a DJ from KCOH known as the Bellman. Johnny sat on a dressing table and threw his arm around his girl. Johnny took the vodka bottle out of the Bellman's hand and swigged. Big Mama practically snatched it right out of his mouth. Johnny pulled a pistol out of his pocket faster than Big Mama put the bottle to her lips, pointed the gun at her, pulled the trigger. Everyone shrieked. Snap. Johnny laughed. Big Mama grabbed the gun out of his hand. "Don't you point that thing at anybody else," she told him. Big Mama popped open the revolver's chamber, spun it like a roulette wheel, and put the gun back in Johnny's hand. He snapped the chamber shut. "It don't shoot, see?" he said, and pointed it at his girl's head. Snap! Everyone was cussing and yelling. Johnny cackled. "I ain't gonna hurt anybody," he said. He looked down the barrel, pressed it to his temple, and pulled the trigger. Bang! Big Mama looked at Johnny and saw his eyes roll. He drooped, keeled sideways, and crashed to the floor. Everyone still thought he was kidding. He just lay there smirking with a penny hole in the side of his head. Then the red blood spilled out of the other side like ink. They screamed and ran. The bellman called his radio station to break the news. Somebody had to tell Mr. Roby that his biggest star was dead. Don Roby stayed home for Christmas night and left his business partner, Evelyn Johnson, to handle the money at Johnny and Big Mama's show. The duty of informing Roby of the tragedy fell to Evelyn. Big Mama came along for moral support. In the car, Evelyn clicked on KCOH. The tribute had already begun.
1: So, darling, I sing my song.
0: Don Roby opened the door. He had on red slippers and a green robe. He held a crystal tumbler full of golden liquid. Evelyn wore black patent leather heels, a tartan skirt, and white cashmere sweater. Behind her stood Big Mama Thornton. They heard KCOH crackling behind him. They stared at him. Big Mama shook her head. He could smell Big Mama's cigar smoke, Swisher Sweet. He looked up and said, "How could I have killed him? I wasn't even there." It's no accident that everyone, including his own business partner, suspected Don of having a hand in Johnny's death. He spent years deliberately building the reputation that fit right in with such a scheme. Every storyteller has a medium, from radio, TV, movies, and magazines right down to the front porch. Don Roby worked the grapevine. He knew that a power gesture travels word of mouth through a small community like the music business. Roby liked to bundle all the cash he'd make from a show at his nightclub, stuff it in a money bag, and walk it into the bank with his gun in his hand to make the deposit. When a rumor made the Houston nightlife circles about a con man getting the best of Roby in a deal, Don found the man on the street and punched him out where everyone could see. His myth reached epic heights back when he won the contract of Johnny Ace. The conquest began when Roby got a call at the Peacock Records office from a disc jockey in Memphis. The jock said, "I don't know much more about records than how to play them." Roby listened. "But I cut a song on this kid that's a guaranteed hit." The DJ went on. "I met your sales guy here at the station. He said you know how to get the thing in stores, get it some airplay, collect from distributors." Roby's silence unnerved the DJ. He kept talking. "I just think it'd be a heck of a thing for a white DJ and a black mogul such as yourself to go in together down there." At last, Roby spoke. "I'm a black man and a white man. I can whip your tail or outsmart you." "Okay, I started a little record company called Duke Records." Roby said, "Send the master back with my salesman, and the partnership begins." Roby hung up. The white DJ barely knew what was going on, but shipped Johnny Ace's record to Houston, half on good faith and the rest out of fear. The DJ heard nothing more from Roby for 2 weeks. He found a fresh issue of Billboard in the lobby at work. He opened it up and flipped to a full-page ad. Don Robey proudly introduces Duke Records. The hot new R&B company debuts with the smash hit My Song by Johnny Ace. As the next issues of Billboard would attest, the ad was more like a prophecy. My Song reached number one on the R&B charts and stayed there for 2.5 months. But the DJ heard nothing from Robey. Worse yet, he received nothing from Robey, not a nickel. The DJ built up the courage to go see his silent partner in person. He walked right into the Peacock Records headquarters and into Don Robey's office. "I'm here to work," he told Robey. "I quit my job and I want to do my part for the company." Robey gave a moment's eye contact. He slid open a desk drawer. He removed a silver 45 caliber handgun. The DJ saw diamonds glinting in the grip. Robey set it down on the desk in front of himself. He slid open another drawer and he pulled out a little bundle of cash and tossed it on the desk in front of the DJ. And another. In all, Robey tossed out 10 little bundles without saying a word. He rocked back in his chair and looked the DJ in the eye and said, "You got bought out." The story got around through the small fraternity of rhythm and blues record companies, performance distributors, and radio people. Stingy distributors began to pay Robey back from records he'd shipped them years before. Don deeply appreciated the ripple effect of one powerful gesture. After Christmas night 1954, virtually everyone in the business simply said, "Johnny got bought out." Robey did nothing to clear the air. Johnny's funeral was the biggest story in the news. B.B. King and Bobby Blue Bland served as pallbearers. Mourners lined up for blocks and filed past Johnny's station wagon parked outside the church. Robey bumped into Big Mama Thornton standing over Johnny's open casket. "You sure know how to throw a funeral," she said. She tucked a bullet into the pocket on Johnny's suit and walked away. After Johnny sank beneath the soil, Don went for a golf date with a radio station general manager. "Tough break with Johnny," radio man said. "Hey, that night nearly killed me, too," Don replied as he lined up a putt. The radio man felt a drop of sympathy. Curious, he tilted his head to ask how. Don said, "I had to give 3,000 refunds when Johnny couldn't go back on." He smirked and sank his shot. "Kid picked a terrible night to die," Don said. Johnny dropped right when his new single dropped.
1: "Forever, my darling, my love will be through."
0: Robey rocked back in his desk chair. Evelyn Johnson sat across from him. He held up the new issue of Billboard and read to her. The recent death of Ace gave added impetus to what would probably have been heavy first week sales in any case. "Pledging My Love is spiraling upward at dazzling speed." Robey looked at her before completing the sentence. "Almost as popular with pop customers as with R&B. He set down the magazine. "Pop, Evelyn," he repeated. "White people are buying this record." He reclined back in his chair. "Our number one R&B hits ship maybe 50,000 a year. A pop hit ships 1 million. He pushed a piece of paper across the desk. Evelyn saw William Morris Agency letterhead. Don said, "This deal splits ownership of Pledging My Love with the biggest entertainment company in pop music." He looked Evelyn in the eye. "They're going to pitch it to everyone on their roster. Sinatra, Satchmo, think of it. I get half of every penny that song makes over on the pop side." Robey felt a hand on his shoulder. He smelled Swisher Sweet Smoke. He turned his head to look, but was stopped by the cold barrel of a gun to his temple. Big Mama took the pen out of Don's hand. She signed her name to the contract and slid the paper across the desk to Evelyn. Evelyn looked at Don and signed her name. Don Robey added his signature as Evelyn told him, "You got bought out."
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4: We're back, and if you're just joining us this week, we're listening to Memphis guitarist Joe Restivo and friends recorded live at the Green Room at Crosstown Arts.
2: Yeah, this recording represents Joe's latest album, A Beautiful Friendship, and he brought a lot of his friends along. Renardo Ward on drums, Chris Hazleton on Hammond B3 organ, Kirk Smothers on tenor and Barry sax, Felix Hernandez on percussion, and right in the middle of all the action is our friend Joe Restivo on guitar.
4: That's right. No doubt a collection of masterful musicians, but I don't hesitate to call all those guys. I bet they're friends as well. And I'm going to keep that friendship theme running throughout the rest of this show in tribute to Joe's album, A Beautiful Friendship. Joe is prolific, if nothing else. You can hear Joe on projects with groups like the City Champs, the Bo Keys, who he's touring with and recorded with even today, and also the Love Light Orchestra. Those bands give Joe the opportunity to stretch his musical strings and display the combination of the jazz and the blues and the soul and the R&B that he's received so much accolade for throughout his illustrious career.
2: And not just on the stage and in the studio, Joe was actually taking a new leap behind the scenes with this record. He started his own label to release this new project, Warbler Records. I like the name.
4: Classic Joe.
2: And I don't want to warble this opportunity to jump right back into the music. Here's our friend Joe Restivo, live at the Green Room in Crosstown Concourse here in Memphis, Tennessee, right now on Bill Street Caravan.

0: We're here today, folks, with Memphis Music Royalty, as we've got a veteran and still a trailblazer in the Memphis music scene, Mr. Joe Restivo.
1: I'm here. It's good to be with you, man.
0: Man, it's great to have you.
1: My guitar buddy, my guitar colleague.
0: Hey, Joe, what does Joe Restivo himself have coming up next?
1: I've got a couple things happening. I got some record projects. I got one, and you can go to my Bandcamp. I think it's just Bandcamp, Joe Restivo. If you Google that, it's not hard to pull up.
0: Restivo. Mm-hmm.
1: So I've got a new record called A Beautiful Friendship that's out on my label. We did a thing

0: on that. And then I've got, I did a release show, and that's, you can buy the LP. I did LPs, and you can buy them at my Bandcamp. You can also just go stream it if you want, but buy the LP. The LP is so cool. And then, so we did a release show for that, and we did it at the Green Room, and my friend Kevin Houston recorded it. And so I was like, man, this sounds pretty good. So we mixed it, and we're releasing that. That'll be available for streaming, and that's Joe Restivo and Friends live from the Green Room.
1: That'll be on Bill. That's the episode we recorded.
0: That's the episode you recorded.
1: Yes, sir.
0: That's right.
1: So that'll be a future episode.
0: That'll
1: of Bill
0: be a future
1: Caravan.
0: Episode. But I'm releasing it as a, you know, streaming, and I'm gonna have. I got videos. I videoed the whole thing, and that's gonna be on YouTube, and you can see the whole concert. I brought this guy Chris Hazleton in from Kansas City. He's baddest organ player in Kansas City. He's playing on it. I got Pastor Renardo Ward on drums. I got Felix Hernandez on percussion. I got Kirk Smothers on saxophone and flute. And man, it was a groovy night. I had no plans to put it out as a record, but once we heard it and we mixed it, I was like, man, I'm putting this out. So check that out. That's my latest thing.
1: Yes, sir. Cool. Thank you.

That was Joe Restivo and friends live at the Green Room at Crosstown Arts right here in Memphis, Tennessee.

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1: BBC News with David Harper. Hundreds of people are missing, including more than 460 foreign tourists, after devastating flash floods swept through northern Nepal. At least 95 people have been confirmed dead in Nepal. The Chinese authorities in Tibet also say hundreds are missing. Here's Anbarasan Etirajan.
2: It was a frightening sight. Videos showed huge waves of water, boulders and mud slamming through settlements along the river Bote Koshi in northern Nepal, leaving little to no chance for those trying to flee their homes. The waters have left a trail of destruction, sweeping away entire villages, bridges and power stations. It's still not clear what triggered the flash floods. It's hard to estimate the casualty figures, and the number of confirmed deaths could increase dramatically. Nepal has asked for international help. For now, the challenge will be to rescue the hundreds stranded.
1: Meta, the holding company of Facebook and Instagram, has agreed a settlement with the 29 US states suing it for harming children. Meta will pay more than $17 billion, though it's denying any wrongdoing. The states accused Meta of designing its products to be addictive for children and then hiding the research, Zoe Kleinman reports.
3: It's the social media issue of our time, protecting children from a modern phenomenon that's caused concern worldwide. On one side, Meta, the multi-billion dollar tech company which owns Facebook and Instagram. On the other, 29 US states, collectively home to two-thirds of North Americans. Technically, it was children's online privacy that was on trial, but in reality, it was a monumental, carefully coordinated attack on Meta's approach to child safety. The result? Meta settled for more than $17 billion without admitting any wrongdoing.
1: Pakistan's Prime Minister Shehbaz Sharif has suspended the country's health secretary after 14 newborn babies burned to death at a hospital in Islamabad. Some were just hours old. Mr. Sharif expressed deep anger and ordered an inquiry. The fire broke out in an air conditioning unit on a maternity ward. The United States Treasury says it is imposing economic sanctions on three movements it describes as far-left terrorist networks. Among those targeted is the UK-based protest group Palestine Action. From Washington, here's our State Department correspondent, Tom Bateman.
4: The US State Department said Palestine Action was being listed as a specially designated global terrorist for having materially assisted, sponsored or provided support for terrorism. It is part of a wave of sanctions being announced by the Trump administration against what it says are far-left terrorist organisations around the world. In response, the UK-based group said it peacefully protested for the freedom of Palestinian people and that British citizens in the US were now at risk of political persecution by President Trump.
1: Tom Bateman reporting. World News from the BBC. A court in Jerusalem has acquitted an Israeli man who was filmed assaulting a nun on the grounds of mental illness. The court found that Yonah Simcha Schreiber did commit the attack last April in which he pushed a nun to the ground and kicked her, but it accepted a state psychiatrist's report that he was psychotic at the time, so could neither understand his actions nor stop himself from doing them. The government of Eswatini has rejected China's claims that it's unsafe, calling them regrettable and unsupported. Officials say the recent arrest of foreign nationals, mostly Chinese, was part of a crackdown on suspected cybercrime. China's foreign ministry has urged its citizens to leave over security risks. Eswatini is one of the few countries that recognise the sovereignty of Taiwan. The Emmy-winning British actor Tim Curry has died. He was 80. Curry was best known for his starring role in the 1975 film The Rocky Horror Picture Show, as Charlotte Gallagher reports.
5: How do you do, I see you've met my faithful.
6: With just a few lines, cult film history was made. Tim Curry, as the bisexual lingerie-clad mad scientist Frankenfurter, is one of Hollywood's most recognisable characters. The Rocky Horror Picture Show became a cult hit and holds the record for the longest-running theatrical release in film history. Tim Curry went on to star in countless films, TV programmes and theatrical productions, including The Three Musketeers, Spamalot and Stephen King's It.
1: European football's governing body is due to drop its threat to boycott global competitions after being assured there'll be no repeat of FIFA president Gianni Infantino's plan to sell off stakes in the World Cup. BBC Sport has been told UEFA will discuss the matter at a meeting of its executive committee on Thursday. The European Federation led a revolt against the head of world football that forced a collapse of his proposal to sell shares in top global competitions. BBC News.
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morning. A very big welcome to Good Morning Country. I'm Heather Farrell and I'm coming to you from my hometown of Horsham in Western Victoria. It's Thursday morning, the 27th of August, and gosh, how this year is flying. I certainly hope you're waking up to a wonderful day wherever you are in this great country of ours. Our album of the week will follow in about an hour and a half's time. We'll have an interview with Copperline and we'll talk all about their new album called Sleepwalking. And you'll get your chance to win that particular album a little bit later on. And on Thursday mornings, we have a different number to the rest of the working week. And make sure you've got your pen and paper handy because I will give you that number several times before we actually open up that competition line. In 22 and a half minutes, we will have the Rural Livestock Report. And the rest of the morning is all music, lots and lots of music. We will be throwing in just a few tracks by the late, great Dolly Parton, and what a wonderful woman she was. And certainly we're celebrating her catalogue of work and the wonderful human being that she was. But right now, let's get started with my old friend.

And apologies, folks. We did have the internet drop out there for a little while. Good to see that we're back on air again. And coming up next, it's Lloyd Back. And this particular track is called Black Cockatoo.

track there was called If She Only Knew, and it was by Melanie Dyer. We had Caitlin Thomas prior to that with Truck and Country, and Alan Jackson with It Must Be Love. To take us up to the Rural Livestock Report, let's go with Hayley Jensen, and the track here is called Wild as the Wind.

Welcome to your daily market update, powered by Auctions Plus, Australia's largest ag marketplace. I'm Lucy with today's report. At Carcor, numbers eased, but quality remained good with plenty of cattle in forward condition. Feeders were well represented, trade numbers lifted slightly, and weaners and grown cattle were in limited supply. Just 220 cows were penned. Weaner steers jumped 12 cents to reach 595 cents per kilo, while heifers surged 20 cents to make 525 cents per kilo. Medium and heavy feeder steers held firm at 516 to 560 cents, while lighter steers around 300 kilos found extra competition to reach 576 cents per kilo. Feeder heifers were firm to 5 cents softer at 480 to 530 cents, and trade cattle lifted 10 cents, selling 480 to 513 cents per kilo. The limited lines of prime grown steers and bullocks firmed 15 cents, topping at 480 cents per kilo. Heavy grown heifers added 8 cents, ranging 455 to 469 cents per kilo. Cows averaged 3 to 5 cents better. Prime heavyweights made 399 to 426 cents, and leaner two-score cows sold 369 to 378 cents per kilo. A solid run of heavy B-type muscle bulls were the standout, lifting 20 cents to 30 cents across the run and selling 390 to 435 cents per kilo. Over at Ballarat, it was the smallest yarding in some time, just 3,776 lambs and 2,692 sheep. Quality was patchy throughout, with smaller pen lots and plainer types making up the tail end of winter drafts. Not all regular buyers attended, leaving a mixed market where bidding fluctuated around $10 a head either side of firm, depending on quality and pen size. Stall lambs ranged $132 to $286, with select heavier feeder pens reaching $340 per head. Light and medium trade lambs made $160 to $279, averaging 1,160 to 1,250 cents per kilo carcass weight. The neatest finished lambs touched 1,300 cents per kilo, while plainer types dipped below 1,100 cents. Heavy lambs 27 to 30 kilos sold $340 to $364, with export lambs over 30 kilos making $364 to $404 per head, averaging 1,150 to 1,230 cents per kilo carcass weight. In sheep, numbers dropped, but the market firmed across all categories. Merino mutton made $106 to $282 per head, averaging $920 to $980 per kilo. Crossbred mutton ranged $166 to $328, averaging $820 to $950 per kilo carcass weight. That concludes today's market update, brought to you by Auctions Plus, dedicated to connecting ag.

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Pretty exciting stuff, isn't it? Well, I'm Heather Farrell, and back again for more music on Good Morning Country. I certainly hope you're waking up to a wonderful day. Our Album of the Week competition will be coming on in around about an hour's time. And just so you've got that number, and I did say, have your pen and paper handy, it's 0447 349 055. That's 0447 349 055, and it is a different number to what you would normally ring when you're trying to get through to Walshy. So make sure none of you go waking up Walshy this morning. He doesn't need a phone call on his day off, and you won't get into the competition unless you ring that right number, 0447 349 055. Well, let's get on with the music, and the next track we've got is Alan Caswell and Lindsay Waddington, and it's called Living My Life on the Rails. Well, we certainly hope it's going to be Living My Life on the Rails. Give it another try.

the Southern Cross windmill up just in time. The sheep came running through the dust and heat to quench their thirst with the cool from the deep.

blown pine.

That was a track called Outback Sentinels. It was by Anthony Snape and it featured Dobe Newton. Prior to that, Hazel and the Thief with It's Where I Belong and Max Jackson with Shotgun Slide. We started out with Alan Caswell and Lindsay Waddington with Living My Life on the Rails. Coming up next, it's Alan Jackson and I'd Love You All Over Again is the name of the track.

0: Now, apologies for that break in transmission. Bit of a patchy morning for the internet today. If you're leaving us to go to local programming, make sure you're tuning in tomorrow morning when Kevin Walsh will have another copy of Copperline's album to give away. Coming up, the news.
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3: Good morning, I'm Laura Devoy. More than 150 people have died and hundreds are missing after flash floods hit northern Nepal. Reports indicate Australians may be among those unaccounted for. Nepalese scientists say the floods may have been triggered by collapsing glacier ice. The BBC's Azadeh Mashiri reports.
4: The disaster has struck in a remote mountainous region, making rescue operations extremely difficult. More than a dozen helicopters have been deployed as travel companies try to reach the hundreds of tourists unaccounted for. There are already dozens of casualties confirmed. Districts downstream in some areas in India have been warned to stay on high alert. Rescue teams are working through the night while the true scale of this disaster begins to emerge.
3: The Australian Embassy in Nepal, in a joint statement with the embassies of the UK, France, Finland, Norway and Switzerland, said it was deeply saddened by the devastating flooding. It's encouraging those in affected areas to follow the guidance of local authorities. Social media giant Meta has agreed to pay more than $23 billion to 48 US states, the District of Columbia and three US territories. It will also implement a host of changes to its social media platforms to better protect children. The settlement cuts short a trial in California over teenagers' addiction to social media. In a statement, Virginia Attorney General Jay Jones welcomed the settlement, saying Meta intentionally deceived the public about the addictive and harmful design features that have wreaked havoc on youth mental health. A report has found removing the higher private health insurance rebate for people aged 65 and over is unlikely to place additional pressure on public hospitals. The federal government has proposed removing the extra rebate for older Australians from April next year. Researchers from the University of Melbourne analysed 10 years of tax data of about 130,000 Australians. They found the proposed changes would have little impact on private health insurance participation, and they don't think there would be a material impact on public hospital activity. Australians are being urged to support grieving families on this Red Nose Day. Around 3,000 little lives are lost suddenly and unexpectedly in Australia every year, and Red Nose Australia says a further one in four pregnancies end in miscarriage. CEO Amy Cooper says despite progress, the need for research and support remains.
5: No parent should experience the heartbreak of losing a baby or child. Yet every day in Australia, 9 babies and young children die from stillbirth, SIDS, and other sudden and unexpected causes. That's 6 babies to stillbirth and 2 within the first 28 days of life. Additionally, 1 in 4 pregnancies also end in miscarriage.
3: British actor Tim Curry, best known for his role in the Rocky Horror Picture Show, has died. He was 80. Curry's career began on stage where he played Dr. Frankenfurter in the Rocky Horror Show, a role he reprised for the film. He went on to star in numerous films, including Annie, It and Charlie's Angels. Curry was nominated for 3 Tony Awards and won a Daytime Emmy. Turning to sport, in cricket, Mitchell Stark has surpassed India's Jasprit Bumrah to be ranked the best test bowler in the world. Australia has 5 in the top 10 in the latest ICC rankings. Pat Cummins was 4th, Scott Boland 7th, Josh Hazlewood 9th and Nathan Lyon 10th. England's Harry Brook was top of the test batting rankings. Steve Smith was 3rd and Travis Head 4th. Australia was the highest ranked men's test team and the highest ranked women's ODI and 2020 team.
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0: Well, a very big welcome to Good Morning Country, coming to you on the Community Radio Network through your local community radio station, or maybe you tuned in on the Community Radio Plus app. And if you're doing that, you could be listening to us from anywhere in the world. I'm Heather Farrell, and my hometown of Horsham's in Western Victoria. And, yeah, a bit of a chilly start this morning. And hopefully we've managed to fix those internet problems that we were having in that first hour. Fingers crossed. Just a reminder that the phone number for our Album of the Week competition, where you could win Copperline's new album Sleepwalking, is 0447 349 055. And if you missed that number, make sure you've got your pen and paper handy, because I will give you that number another three or four times before we open up that competition line. In this half hour, we're going to feature some of our wonderful Aussie bush ballads. And how about we get right on with it? Time to find out what the weather's doing from all around this great country of ours.
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0: And we begin with the major centres. Brisbane's expecting a high of 25 degrees and a partly cloudy day. Sydney 19 and cloudy. Canberra 18 with cloud clearing. Melbourne 16 and partly cloudy. Hobart a possible late shower there and a top of 17. Adelaide's 19 and mostly sunny. Perth showers easing, 18 degrees. Alice Springs 23 and sunny. Off to Queensland now. Cairns 29 and sunny. Townsville 28 and sunny. Mackay 25 and sunny. Rockhampton also sunny there, top of 30. Hervey Bay partly cloudy, 24. Gander 27 and mostly sunny. In New South Wales, Armidale 19 and mostly sunny, Orange 15 with cloud clearing, Yass partly cloudy 17, Young 16 with a morning frost and a partly cloudy day. In Cooma, chilly start with minus 4 predicted overnight, morning frost, and then a sunny day with a top of 17 degrees. Batemans Bay 19 and mostly sunny, Bega, morning frost in the sunny day, top of 19, and Griffith 17 and sunny. Off to Victoria now, Mildura 18 and mostly sunny, Swan Hill 16 and partly cloudy, Shepparton 16 and sunny, Bairnsdale also 16 but mostly sunny there, and Warrnambool 16 once again and partly cloudy. In South Australia, Mount Gambier 17 and cloudy, Port Pirie 20 and sunny, Ceduna 23 and sunny. In Tasmania, Newbina 14 with a possible shower, Huonville 17 with a late shower or two, Oatlands 15, morning frost and mostly sunny day. In the Northern Territory, Darwin 34 and sunny. In Western Australia, Albany 16 with a shower or two, Bunbury 18 and partly cloudy, Karratha sunny and 30, Newman partly cloudy 29, Kununurra 35 and mostly sunny, Broome 30 and a possible shower. And in my hometown of Horsham, a top of 16 degrees and a cloudy day. And that's your weather for all around the country. Time now to just get on with the work. We've got a community service announcement and then we're into our balladeers.
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seeing is believing.

G'day folks, this is your country music mate Reg Poole and you're listening to Heather Farrell and she's playing the best of country music. Listen closely because she's spinning one of my bush ballads shortly.

And there we had Reg Poole with Lovely, Lovely World, Slim Dusty with Never Was At All, and Ernie Constance with Water in Lake Air. And that's one thing I'd love to do at some stage, is take a flight over Lake Air when it's full of water and all the birds. And yeah, that would be wonderful. Next up, we've got Graham Roger, and this one sounds like a bit of a rowdy affair. It's called Saturday Night at the Local.

Dean Perrott with Out on Killarney and Graham Rodger with Saturday Night at the Local to take us up to the next lot of news and weather. It's the Weeping Red Rose, and that's by Justin Landers.

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2: Good morning, I'm Laura Devoy. More than 150 people have died and hundreds are missing after flash floods hit northern Nepal. Reports indicate Australians may be among those unaccounted for. Nepalese scientists say the floods may have been triggered by collapsing glacier ice. The BBC's Azadeh Mashiri reports.
3: The disaster has struck in a remote mountainous region, making rescue operations extremely difficult. More than a dozen helicopters have been deployed as travel companies try to reach the hundreds of tourists unaccounted for. There are already dozens of casualties confirmed. Districts downstream in some areas in India have been warned to stay on high alert. Rescue teams are working through the night while the true scale of this disaster begins to emerge.
2: The Australian Embassy in Nepal, in a joint statement with the embassies of the UK, France, Finland, Norway and Switzerland, said it was deeply saddened by the devastating flooding. It's encouraging those in affected areas to follow the guidance of local authorities. Social media giant Meta has agreed to pay more than $23 billion to 48 US states, the District of Columbia and three US territories. It will also implement a host of changes to its social media platforms to better protect children. The settlement cuts short a trial in California over teenagers' addiction to social media. In a statement, Virginia Attorney General Jay Jones welcomed the settlement, saying Meta intentionally deceived the public about the addictive and harmful design features that have wreaked havoc on youth mental health. A report has found removing the higher private health insurance rebate for people aged 65 and over is unlikely to place additional pressure on public hospitals. The federal government has proposed removing the extra rebate for older Australians from April next year. Researchers from the University of Melbourne analysed 10 years of tax data of about 130,000 Australians. They found the proposed changes would have little impact on private health insurance participation, and they don't think there would be a material impact on public hospital activity. Australians are being urged to support grieving families on this Red Nose Day. Around 3,000 little lives are lost suddenly and unexpectedly in Australia every year. And Red Nose Australia says a further one in four pregnancies end in miscarriage. CEO Amy Cooper says despite progress, the need for research and support remains.
4: No parent should experience the heartbreak of losing a baby or child. Yet every day in Australia, 9 babies and young children die from stillbirth, SIDS and other sudden and unexpected causes. That's 6 babies to stillbirth and 2 within the first 28 days of life. Additionally, 1 in 4 pregnancies also end in miscarriage.
2: British actor Tim Curry, best known for his role in the Rocky Horror Picture Show, has died. He was 80. Curry's career began on stage where he played Dr. Frankenfurter in the Rocky Horror Show, a role he reprised for the film. He went on to star in numerous films, including Annie, It and Charlie's Angels. Curry was nominated for 3 Tony Awards and won a Daytime Emmy. Turning to sport, in cricket, Mitchell Stark has surpassed India's Jasprit Bumrah to be ranked the best test bowler in the world. Australia has 5 in the top 10 in the latest ICC rankings. Pat Cummins was 4th, Scott Boland 7th, Josh Hazlewood 9th and Nathan Lyon 10th. England's Harry Brook was top of the test batting rankings. Steve Smith was 3rd and Travis Head 4th. Australia was the highest ranked men's test team and the highest ranked women's ODI and 2020 team.
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And welcome back to Good Morning Country, coming to you on the Community Radio Network through your local community radio station. I'm Heather Farrell and my hometown's Horsham in Western Victoria. And yes, pretty chilly start this morning it is, but we will read out the weather shortly. But in the meantime, just a reminder that the phone number this morning is different phone number for the competition line is 0447 349 055, and if you missed it, make sure you're ready to write it down, because I will give you that number another couple of times before we open up that competition line. But right now, let's get on to the weather from all around this great country of

It looks like my weather music's not going to play, so we'll just get on with the weather minus the music. And Brisbane's expecting a high of 25 degrees and a partly cloudy day. Sydney, 19 and cloudy. Canberra, 18 with cloud clearing. Melbourne, 16 and partly cloudy. Hobart, 17 with a possible late shower. Adelaide, 19 and mostly sunny. Perth, 18 with showers easing. Alice Springs, 23 and sunny. Off to Queensland now. Cairns, 29 and sunny. Townsville, 28 and sunny. Mackay, 25 and sunny. Rockhampton, 30 and sunny. Hervey Bay, 24 and partly cloudy, and Gander, 27 and mostly sunny. In New South Wales, Armidale, 19 and mostly sunny. Orange, 15 with cloud clearing. Yass, 17 and partly cloudy. Young, 16 with a morning frost and partly cloudy. Cooma, 17, morning frost, minus 4 predicted overnight there, and then a sunny day. Batemans Bay, 19 and mostly sunny. Bega, also 19, morning frost, then a sunny day. And Griffiths, sunny day there, top of 17. In Victoria, Mildura, 18 and mostly sunny. Swan Hill, 16 and partly cloudy. Shepparton, also 16 and sunny. Bairnsdale, 16 and mostly sunny. Warrnambool, also 16, partly cloudy. In South Australia, Mount Gambier, 17 and cloudy. Port Pirie, 20 and sunny. Ceduna, 23 and sunny. In Tasmania, Nubina, 14 with a possible shower. Huonville, 17 with a late shower or two. And Oatlands, 15, morning frost and then mostly sunny day. In the Northern Territory, Darwin, 34 and sunny. In Western Australia, Albany, 16 with a shower or two. Bunbury, 18 and partly cloudy. Karratha, 30 and sunny. Newman, 29 and partly cloudy. Kununurra, 35 and mostly sunny. Broome, possible shower, 30 degrees. And in Horsham today, a top of 16 degrees and a cloudy day. And that's your weather from all around this great country of ours. And right now, let's get on to, we certainly hope we're going to have the right thing playing, and community service announcement, and then we're going to go to our album of the week.

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3: And now it's time for our Album of the Week interview. 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
4: Album of the Week time on Good Morning Country. And to have a chat again this week with regard to Copperline's brand new album, Sleepwalking, is Brad Christmas. G'day, Brad.
5: G'day, Walshy. Great to be back with you.
4: Mate, we're chatting because the third album's out and about. Mate, getting out and about for live appearances, is there much on the horizon?
5: Well, we've got a little run of shows in New South Wales. Coming up in September, we've got a hometown launch on Thursday, the 3rd of September in Sydney.
4: Yep.
5: At a little place called Mixtape in Marrickville.
4: Yeah.
5: Then we are headed up to Maitland a little bit later in September on Sunday the 13th. That'll be at the Grand Junction, at the Junkyard. And then a bit later in September on the 27th, we're headed up to the Central Coast to Lincoln Pin in Woi Woi. But then the plan from there is to travel out a bit further in the early months of next year. So we've got a couple of dates locked in already for Tamworth, and we'll hopefully have a couple more. So we'll be up in Tamworth for a bit. And then in the first half of next year, we hope to get out across the country a bit and share this album with more people.
4: A lot easier to set up a merch table in a live event situation than have them pushing buttons and hopefully getting your material.
5: That's exactly right. Yeah, the best way to get a record or get some merch is to come along to a show. We'll even sign it for you,
4: Brad. As far as Tamworth, has Tamworth been kind to Copperline in recent years?
5: Yeah, very much so. Yeah, we've sort of been going regularly for the last, I would say, 7 or 8 years. And in that time, we've really built up a regular stable of venues that we go back to, the same sort of 3 or 4 venues. It's really nice to build that connection. But we've also had the opportunity to play on the main stage in Toyota Park the last few years. So that's been a really great experience and a really great way to reach out to new people. I think those big public stages are a good way to connect with people who haven't heard you before. So, yeah, Tamworth's become a really important part of our calendar, really kind of kickstarts our year each year.
4: No doubt. If the opportunity arises, you'll gratefully accept other major events.
5: Absolutely, yes. Yep. Now, we've been lucky to play at a few different festivals around. I think those big public stages are a good way to connect with people who haven't heard you before. So, yeah, Tamworth's become a really important part of our calendar, really kind of kickstarts our year each year.
4: No doubt. If the opportunity arises, you'll gratefully accept other

0: travel? Are you all in the one van or you split it up?
1: We usually split it up. We're often coming from different places, so we often split it up. But I do have a ute big enough for fitting everyone. So we have all sort of done it a handful of times.
0: Yep. Well, mate, I've got fond memories of getting out and about as a roadie compere. I know what being on the road can be like. I know how much fun it can be. But it is also hard work, and we mustn't forget the reason that people tour is to spread the word. And hopefully we're doing that this week with the album launch, and I'm delighted to have you, Brad, along. So let's pick another track to feature, shall we? And let's turn our... You made brief mention of it as one of two tracks that were sort of written hand in hand, and we featured the opening track, Sleepwalking, on our Monday version. Well, now on the Thursday edition, I'm going to feature that Midnight Vagabond, track 11. So tell me the storyline here, please.
1: Yeah, so I guess it's a pretty similar sort of theme. This is about walking around at night time. I guess this one's a little bit more about walking around a town. You know, something I like to do when I travel, I think it's sort of interesting to see. You learn a lot about a place when you walk around at night and see what's going on with the nightlife. So, yeah, it's kind of about that. It's about walking at night, about you know, having lots of things on your mind you need to sort out, and, you know, rather than sort of lying in bed trying to get to sleep, getting out and getting active and sort of looking up to the night sky for inspiration.
0: We'll feature that particular track, my friend, and you have a safe, enjoyable day. God willing, we'll catch up again tomorrow, Friday.
1: Thanks so much, Walshy. Another great chat.
0: On Good Morning Country. Yes, that's Brad Christmas from Copperline, and the album of the week, Sleepwalking. And as I mentioned, folks, it's a delight to have Brad along, and if you can support this wonderful outfit, they really do deserve all the success with the hard work they put in. Let's take a listen to the 11th track, only because we've got a surprise for you tomorrow. But let's take a listen to Midnight Vagabond.

copper line from their album Sleepwalking, and here's your chance to win that particular album. The number you need to dial is 0447 349 055. You've got 8 minutes to get your entry in before we do take a break while we do the news and weather. Competition line is now open.

tonight, working quite a lot. My eyes were red, my senses dead, my confidence was shot. I was a ticking time bomb, something had to give. So I said to the chief, we need a break, girl, we gotta live. So we hitched up the camper, fueled the truck and we were gone. Pointed ourselves northwest, up the range and on. And as we followed right beside that old west lander line, I eventually stopped worrying about what we'd left behind. And as we drove along, I got thinking about my old dad, how we used to drive those country roads when I was a lad. And when someone came towards us, he'd raise his pointer up, and the other bloke would do the same. Safe travels and good luck. So when we got past Dolby, not quite as far as Miles, I raised up my pointer to see if I'd get a smile. Maybe see a finger lift subtly from the wheel, as if to say, you're not out here alone, mate, that

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No flick, no finger, nothing, not a ripple, not a zap. I tried time and time again till I had to concede. It was different in the outback now, things had changed indeed. Couple of days later, southeast of Camarweel, we turned off to Lawn Hill on a road that was unsealed. As the dustbat came towards us, I flicked to say g'day. A reflex, just a habit, as I heard the missus say.

Dot of Fright. Nearly drove right off the track, because this time when I raised it up, old mate raised it straight back. And in that simple gesture, restored my faith in men. We weren't out here alone, we were out back amongst friends. Over the following days, the flicking didn't stop. The missus even got involved, it was quite over the top. Those

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Yeah, they still flick the finger in the outback, that's for sure. Well, nothing lasts forever, came the time to head for home. Mow the lawn, trim the hedge and give the dog a bone. And sometimes after dinner we'll sit out and watch the sky, talk about our travels and how the time flies by. Sometimes when out driving, I'm not sure why, I can't tell. Without thinking, I might flick to say, g'day, I hope you're well. So if someone flicks the finger and you're not on

0: We're just heading to the news. We will be taking a break from the competition line while we do the news.
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3: Good morning, I'm Laura Devoy. 34 Australians are reportedly among those unaccounted for after devastating flash flooding in northern Nepal. It's believed an earthquake triggered part of a glacier to collapse, which caused the floods. Confronting footage shows a wave of mud slamming into a port just over the border in China. Houses were submerged and entire villages swept away. Authorities say they have recovered 157 bodies, while hundreds of people, many of them foreigners, are missing. Meta has agreed to pay more than $23 billion to US states to settle claims its platforms harmed children. While denying wrongdoing, Meta is introducing changes aimed at better protecting children online, the BBC's Chris Vallance reports.
4: Meta had claimed the US states it battled in court were seeking over $1 trillion in damages. The states had suggested the figure was nearer $200 billion. Now it appears Meta will pay less than a tenth of that to settle, around a month's revenue for the tech giant. But the settlement, which comes without any admission of wrongdoing, has expanded from the 29 states that brought the case to include nearly the whole country. And it includes commitments from Meta to introduce a host of new features for under 18, such as two-hour time limits, a night mode that turns off most features, beefed up age checks, and options to turn off algorithmic feeds and autoplay video.
3: New data reveals over half of Australia's prison population has reported a mental health condition at some stage of their life. David Wilson reports.
5: The Health of People in Australia's Prisons 2025 report from the Australian Institute of Health and Welfare finds 56% of inmates reported mental health or behavioural concerns in the 2024-25 financial year. It's the most common health concern amongst the prison population, ahead of obesity, asthma and cardiovascular disease. 95% of inmates use prison clinics during this period, with AIHW spokesperson Amanda Donges saying prison may be their first opportunity to get treatment. She highlights the importance of looking after prisoners' health, saying this leads to better outcomes once released. There were 47,000 people in Australia's prisons on 30th of June 2025, of which around 90% were male and 40% were First Nations.
3: Researchers say single-use takeaway coffee cups release millions of microplastic particles when exposed to hot liquid. A team from the University of Queensland's Alliance for Environmental Health Sciences examined single-use cups lined with fossil-based polyethylene or the biodegradable alternative polylactic acid. They found both types of cups released plastic particles, but the biodegradable lined cups released 12 times more. Dr. Elvis Okofo says the findings don't mean people should stop using the cups or that they are inherently unsafe. He's calling on regulators to consider safety guidelines or product label warnings. Victoria's sport and recreation sector is discussing ways to tackle racism in sport. A forum is being held at the home of the Matildas in northeast Melbourne today. CM Sport, an initiative of the Centre for Multicultural Youth, is delivering the event to promote its Racism Doesn't Belong in Our Game campaign and support action against racism. Turning to sport, in boxing, a world title eliminator between Australians Nikita Zhu and Ben Mahoney has ended in a draw. After 12 rounds, one judge called the bout for Zhu, the other Mahoney, and the third could not split the pair. Speaking afterwards, Zhu said he gave the fight to Mahoney.
6: It was a close fight, but I thought he edged it.
3: Mahoney agreed with that assessment.
6: So I don't want to talk down on Nikita or his team. I do believe I won that fight. I thought I came home nice and strong.
3: That audio from Fox Sports.
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Good morning and a very big welcome to Good Morning Country. I'm Heather Farrell, your Thursday morning presenter, and normally I'm broadcasting out of my hometown of Horsham in Western Victoria. This morning I'm having a little bit of time away with family and broadcasting from the gorgeous Adelaide Hills area in South Australia. It's Thursday morning, the 27th of August, and I certainly hope you're waking up to a wonderful day. Our album of the week competition is for an album called Sleepwalking, and it's by Copperline. We will reopen the competition line after I've read out the weather, so no calls, please, until I do finish that weather. But just so you've got it, and I hope you've got your pen and paper handy, the number you need to dial to get through to the competition line for this Thursday only is 0447 349 055. And if you didn't have your pen and paper handy, make sure you've got it, because I will give you that number again before we open up that competition line. But right now, time to find out what the weather's doing from the major centres.

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1: Brisbane's expecting a high of 25 degrees and a partly cloudy day. Sydney 19 and cloudy. Canberra 18 with cloud clearing. Melbourne 16 and partly cloudy. Hobart 17 with possible late shower. Adelaide mostly sunny, 19 degrees. Perth showers easing, 18. Alice Springs 23 and sunny. And in Horsham, 16 degrees and a cloudy day. And that's your roundup of the weather from the major centres.
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1: Time now to open up the competition line for our album of the week, and it's an album called Sleepwalking by Copperline. The number you need to dial is 0447 349 055. That's 0447 349 055. And you've got 22 and a half minutes to get your entry in before we do close off the competition. Coming up next, musically, we've got Casey Barnes, and the track's called God Took His Time on You. That number again, 0447 349 055. Competition line is now open.
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0: 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And you're listening to Heather Farrell on Good Morning Country on Community Radio Network throughout Australia.
2: Well, I said.

Shelley Jones Band with She's All I Got, Dean Perrott in a duet with Jeff Brown with Home Again, and we started out with God Took His Time on You by Casey Barnes. Our Album of the Week competition is currently open. The number you need to dial is 0447 349 055. You've got 11 and a half minutes to get your entry in before we do close off the competition line. Coming up next, we've got Larry Cann, and this is his latest release that's called Somewhere in Montana.

Well, that was Keely Allen with That's How You Fall in Love. We had Alan Jackson prior to that with She's Got the Rhythm and I Got the Blues. And Laurie Cann with Somewhere in Montana. The number you need to dial for our Album of the Week competition is 0447 349 055. You've got less than 2 minutes to get your entry in before we do close off that competition line. To take us up to the next lot of news and weather, it's Sandra Humphreys with Good Girls Gonna Go Bad.

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2: Good morning, I'm Laura Devoy. 34 Australians are reportedly among those unaccounted for after devastating flash flooding in northern Nepal. It's believed an earthquake triggered part of a glacier to collapse, which caused the floods. Confronting footage shows a wave of mud slamming into a port just over the border in China. Houses were submerged and entire villages swept away. Authorities say they have recovered 157 bodies, while hundreds of people, many of them foreigners, are missing. Meta has agreed to pay more than $23 billion to US states to settle claims its platforms harmed children. While denying wrongdoing, Meta is introducing changes aimed at better protecting children online, the BBC's Chris Vallance reports.
3: Meta had claimed the US states it battled in court were seeking over $1 trillion in damages. The states had suggested the figure was nearer $200 billion. Now it appears Meta will pay less than a tenth of that to settle, around a month's revenue for the tech giant. But the settlement, which comes without any admission of wrongdoing, has expanded from the 29 states that brought the case to include nearly the whole country. And it includes commitments from Meta to introduce a host of new features for under 18, such as two-hour time limits, a night mode that turns off most features, beefed-up age checks, and options to turn off algorithmic feeds and autoplay videos.
2: New data reveals over half of Australia's prison population has reported a mental health condition at some stage of their life. David Wilson reports.
4: The Health of People in Australia's Prisons 2025 report from the Australian Institute of Health and Welfare finds 56% of inmates reported mental health or behavioural concerns in the 2024-25 financial year. It's the most common health concern amongst the prison population, ahead of obesity, asthma and cardiovascular disease. 95% of inmates used prison clinics during this period, with AIHW spokesperson Amanda Donges saying prison may be their first opportunity to get treatment. She highlights the importance of looking after prisoners' health, saying this leads to better outcomes once released. There were 47,000 people in Australia's prisons on 30th of June 2025, of which around 90% were male and 40% were First Nations.
2: Researchers say single-use takeaway coffee cups release millions of microplastic particles when exposed to hot liquid. A team from the University of Queensland's Alliance for Environmental Health Sciences examined single-use cups lined with fossil-based polyethylene or the biodegradable alternative polylactic acid. They found both types of cups released plastic particles, but the biodegradable lined cups released 12 times more. Dr. Elvis Okofo says the findings don't mean people should stop using the cups or that they are inherently unsafe. He's calling on regulators to consider safety guidelines or product label warnings. Victoria's sport and recreation sector is discussing ways to tackle racism in sport. A forum is being held at the home of the Matildas in northeast Melbourne today. CM Sport, an initiative of the Centre for Multicultural Youth, is delivering the event to promote its Racism Doesn't Belong in Our Game campaign and support action against racism. Turning to sport, in boxing, a world title eliminator between Australians Nikita Zhu and Ben Mahoney has ended in a draw. After 12 rounds, one judge called the bout for Zhu, the other Mahoney, and the third could not split the pair. Speaking afterwards, Zhu said he gave the fight to Mahoney.
5: It was a close fight, but I thought he edged it.
2: Mahoney agreed with that assessment.
5: So I don't want to talk down on Nikita or his team. I do believe I won that fight. I thought I came home nice and strong.
2: That audio from Fox Sports.
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Good morning and welcome back to Good Morning Country. I'm Heather Farrell and my hometown of Horsham in Western Victoria. And the station that I'm associated with is called Triple H and it's 96.5 FM in Horsham and District and part of the Wimmera region of Western Victoria. Our Album of the Week competition has closed with 105 entries. And yes, apologies, we had very, very poor mobile reception this morning and had a bit of trouble with the phones as well. So thank you for persevering and 105 entries we've got. I will read out all the names of all those entrants very shortly, but in the meantime, time to find out what the weather's up to.

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1: Beginning with the major centres, Brisbane's expecting a high of 25 degrees and a partly cloudy day. Sydney 19 and cloudy, Canberra 18 with cloud clearing, Melbourne 16 and partly cloudy, Hobart possible late shower 17, Adelaide 19 and mostly sunny, Perth 18 with showers easing, Alice Springs 23 and sunny. Off to Queensland now, Cairns 29 and sunny, Townsville 28 and sunny, Mackay 25 and sunny, Rockhampton also sunny, top of 30 there. Hervey Bay 24 and partly cloudy, and Gander 27 and mostly sunny. In New South Wales, Armidale 19 and mostly sunny, Orange 15 with cloud clearing, Yass 17 and partly cloudy, Young 16 with a morning frost and partly cloudy, Cooma 17 is their top. They're expecting a sunny day after a morning frost minus 4 overnight. Batemans Bay 19 and mostly sunny, Bega 19 morning frost and then a sunny day, and Griffith a sunny day there, top of 17. In Victoria, Mildura 18 and mostly sunny, Swan Hill 16 and partly cloudy, Shepparton 16 and sunny, Bairnsdale also 16 and mostly sunny, Warrnambool 16 also and partly cloudy. In South Australia, Mount Gambier 17 and cloudy, Port Pirie 20 and sunny, Ceduna 23 and sunny. In Tasmania, Nubina 14 with a possible shower, Huonville 17 with a late shower or two, Oatlands 15, morning frost, mostly sunny day. In the Northern Territory, nice and warm there, Darwin 34 and sunny. In Western Australia, Albany 16 with a shower or two, Bunbury 18 and partly cloudy, Karratha 30 and sunny, Newman partly cloudy 29, Kununurra 35 and mostly sunny, and Broome 30 with a possible shower. And in Horsham we're expecting a top of 16 degrees and a cloudy day. And that's your roundup of the weather from all around this great country of ours. Now we will do the draw in probably about 8 minutes time for the album of the week.
2: Good morning, Romeo's Lonely Hearts Club. Good morning, Romeo's. Looking to be lucky in love?
3: Yeah. Hi, my name's Ralph, and I'm looking for love and companionship.
2: Oh, well, I'm sure we can help you, Ralph. Tell me a bit about yourself. Are you fit, healthy?
3: Oh yes, I run every day.
2: Ooh.
3: And I'm the strong, silent, faithful type.
2: Oh, you sound wonderful, Ralph.
3: Oh, and I'm de-sexed.
2: Ooh.
3: Vaccinated. Ooh. And temperament tested.
2: Oh, lovely.
4: Right now, the perfect lifelong companion could be waiting for you and your family at the RSPCA. They're happy, healthy, and looking for love.
3: Oh, and I love kids too.

type of butcher there with porcelain pillars, and young Lucy Burfridge with a million different things. Time now to do our draw for the album of the week, and of course the album's called Sleepwalking and it's by Copperline. We had 105 entries and we started out number 1, 2 and 3, Shirley and Karina and Michelle from Surfside. Ian, Julie and Robin from Cundletown have 4, 5 and 6. Waylon and Shanae from Mundubbera have 7 and 8. Chailey and Karen from Gander, 9 and 10. Graham from Gunnedah has number 11. Reg from Alexandra is 12. Vicky and Arthur from Leeton have 14 and 15. Mal and Zach from Bruny Island have 16 and 17. Archie, Brian, Pam and Norm from Griffith, 18 through to 21. Des and Wayne from Helensburg, 22 and 23. Trina and Norm from Research have 24 and 25. Alan from Cootralantra has 26. John, Phyllis and Jeanette from Rokeby have 27, 28 and 29. Katrina, Patricia, Michael, Max and Deb from Oatlands, 30 through to 34. Vicky and Arthur from Leeton, 35 and 36.

Red Kerry, Scotty, Rick and Carol from Lightning Ridge, 37 through to 41. Kathy, Naomi, Geordie and Charlie from Crookwell have 42 through to 45. Ray and Margaret from Horsham, 46 and 47. Diane Graham from Riverside, 48 and 49. Dennis and Lynn from Gander have 50 and 51. Ken, Russell and Taisha from South Griffith, 52 through to 54. Trevor, Ian and Heather from Binaway have 55 through to 57. Where are we? Barry and Cindy from Port Macquarie, 58 and 59. Andy from Batemans Bay, 60. Rebecca from Kelso, 61. Diane from Horsham, 62. Chris and Janice from Bombala, 63 and 64. Gary and Michelle from Oatland, 65 and 66. Kayleen from Hastings has 67. Beryl and Pete from Binjor, 68 and 69. Gary and Helen from Wagga Wagga, 70 and 71. Rick and Jackie from Taggarty, 72 and 73. Margaret from Manildra has 74. Graham and Zoe from Horsham have 75 and 76. Tommy, Bob and Vera from Bexley, 77 through to 79. Robin, Rod, Kayla, Portia and Kyle from Horsham have 80 through to 84. Helen and Bill from Warrnambool, 85 and 86. Morris from Batemans Bay, 87. Paul, Nathan and Stephanie from Gilgandra, 88 through to 90. Phil from Holt's Flat, 91. 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Andrew and Kim from Dutch and Bagarra, 94 and 95. Cam and Lorraine from Horsham, 96 and 97. Brad from Gander has 98. Neville, Barb, Katrina, Aisha and Brendan from Gander have 99 through to 103. And the final two numbers go to Sandy and John from Glen Huon. And they're 104 and 105. Well, good luck to each and every one of you. And let's find out who has won Copperline's album Sleepwalking. Well, it's right slap bang in the middle of the bus. It's number 55. And that is Trevor from Binaway. Congratulations, Trevor. I'll be in touch to make sure I've got your address details so that while she can get that album out to you. But right now, let's keep going with some music. And this track is by Brendan Radford. And it's called They Don't Flick the Finger in the Outback Anymore.

night, working quite a lot. My eyes were red, my senses dead, my confidence was shot. I was a ticking time bomb, something had to give. So I said to the chief, we need a break, girl, we gotta live. So we hitched up the camper, fueled the truck and we were gone. Pointed ourselves northwest, up the range and on. And as we followed right beside that old Westlander line, I eventually stopped worrying about what we'd left behind. And as we drove along, I got thinking about my old dad, how we used to drive those country roads when I was a lad. And when someone came towards us, he'd raise his pointer up, and the other bloke would do the same. Safe travels and good luck. So when we got past Dolby, not quite as far as Miles, I raised up my pointer to see if I'd get a smile. Maybe see a finger lift subtly from the wheel, as if to say, you're not out here alone, mate, that's the deal.

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I tried time and time again till I had to concede. It was different in the outback now, things had changed indeed. Couple of days later, southeast of Camarweel, we turned off to Lawn Hill on a road that was unsealed. As the dust cloud came towards us, I flicked to say g'day. A reflex, just a habit, as I

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And in that simple gesture, restored my faith in men. We weren't out here alone, we were out back amongst friends. 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

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Yeah, they still flick the finger in the outback, that's for sure. Well, nothing lasts forever, came the time to head for home.

0: Castle there with He Loves His Radio. If you're leaving us to go to local programming, thank you for tuning your dial to Good Morning Country this morning. And hopefully you'll join Walshy tomorrow morning when he broadcasts from the bunker at Harrington.
1: Smacker on a Sunday, he'll never miss that show. 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
4: Good morning, I'm Laura Devoy. Survivors of devastating flash floods in northern Nepal have described it as sounding like a volcano erupting. Authorities say they've recovered more than 150 bodies and hundreds more are missing, including around 400 tourists. Rescue operations are ongoing on both sides of the border between Nepal and the Chinese region of Tibet. The BBC spoke to one survivor in Nepal's Nuwakot district.
5: My family members were swept away by the flood in front of my eyes. My father, my mother, my sister and her kids have all been swept away. They could not escape the flood. They didn't stand a chance. This flood took everything. But my son and I climbed the rooftop of a house and survived.
4: Meantime, Foreign Minister Penny Wong says the Department of Foreign Affairs and Trade is urgently working to confirm the welfare of Australians in the area. Reports suggest dozens may be among the missing. Senator Wong says Australians in need of emergency consular assistance should contact DFAT's Consular Emergency Centre. An American parent whose daughter took her own life has welcomed Meta's commitment to stronger child safety measures. The social media giant has agreed to pay more than $23 billion as part of a settlement with US states. It ended a trial over claims Meta's platforms harmed children, though the company still faces numerous other lawsuits. Victoria Hicks, whose daughter Alexandra took her own life as a result of social media, says it's a step in the right direction.
6: After watching Adam Mosseri's performance in court yesterday, I'm not surprised they settled. Like, Mark Zuckerberg does not want to go up against and see all the information that they have. So I'm very pleased. There's lots of lawsuits coming for these companies, lots of parents. And yeah, I am satisfied. I feel like there's, like, justice is possible.
4: Another rewrite of Queensland's bail laws will be put to State Parliament today. The legislation includes the breach bail go to jail policy. Premier David Crisafulli says since adult crime, adult time came into effect, the number of victims of crime has dropped by 9.6% per capita. He told the ABC it's about making sure there are consequences for habitual repeat offenders who keep breaching their bail conditions.
7: We want to be able to give the tools in place that if somebody is a risk to the community, that the ability to get bail is more difficult for those repeat offenders.
4: Writers, readers and storytellers from across Victoria are converging on the Words in Winter Festival. The volunteer-run festival in Daylesford and Hepburn in the state's Central Highlands brings together storytellers for 5 days of workshops, readings and performances. Speaking to National Radio News, festival producer Devon Taylor says it celebrates the community who made it possible just as much as the literature.
8: The festival's now in its 24th year. So it's a fairly significant milestone, and last year we initiated a Hall of Fame because it takes a village to raise a festival, and we thought it was really important to acknowledge the people who came before.
4: Turning to sport, in cricket, Mitchell Stark has surpassed India's Jasprit Bumrah to be ranked the best test bowler in the world. Australia has 5 in the top 10 in the latest ICC rankings. Pat Cummins was 4th, Scott Boland 7th, Josh Hazlewood 9th and Nathan Lyon 10th. England's Harry Brook was top of the test batting rankings, Steve Smith was 3rd and Travis Head 4th. Australia was the highest ranked men's test team and the highest ranked women's ODI and 2020 team.
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0: Good morning and welcome to the final hour of Good Morning Country on this Thursday, the 27th of August, 2026. And my, how this year is flying. Our album of the week is for Copperline's new album, Sleepwalking. And we had competition a bit earlier to see who's won a copy of that album of the week. And we had 105 entries, and number 55 was the winner, and that was Trevor from Binaway. We're about to find out what the weather's doing from the major centres, and then the rest of this hour will be pretty much totally all music. But right now, let's go to that weather.
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0: Brisbane's expecting a high of 25 degrees and a partly cloudy day. Sydney, 19 and cloudy. Canberra, 18 with cloud clearing. Melbourne, 16, partly cloudy. Hobart, possible late shower, 17. Adelaide, 19 and mostly sunny. 18 in Perth with showers easing. Alice Springs, 23 and sunny. And in Horsham today, expecting a top of 16 degrees and a cloudy day. And that's your weather from the major centres.

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John O'Day with Bob the Railway Dog. Alan Jackson prior to that with I Could Get Used to This Loving Feeling. And we started out with the Bellamy Brothers with Kids of the Baby Boom. Coming up next on Good Morning Country, it's Gina Jeffries and she's going to be Dancing with Elvis.

Justin Landers with his Rusty Austin Ute, and prior to that, Gina Jeffries, Dancing with Elvis. To take us up to the next lot of news and weather, we've got Graham Connors and Kelly Dixon, and this is a wonderful story. Have a listen to the words and think that Kelly Dixon, who's actually participating in this song, is the fellow the song is all about. It's called The Ringer's Retired.

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2: Good morning, I'm Laura Devoy. Survivors of devastating flash floods in northern Nepal have described it as sounding like a volcano erupting. Authorities say they've recovered more than 150 bodies and hundreds more are missing, including around 400 tourists. Rescue operations are ongoing on both sides of the border between Nepal and the Chinese region of Tibet. The BBC spoke to one survivor in Nepal's Nuwakot district.
3: My family members were swept away by the flood in front of my eyes. My father, my mother, my sister and her kids have all been swept away. They could not escape the flood. They didn't stand a chance. This flood took everything. But my son and I climbed the rooftop of a house and survived.
2: Meantime, Foreign Minister Penny Wong says the Department of Foreign Affairs and Trade is urgently working to confirm the welfare of Australians in the area. Reports suggest dozens may be among the missing. Senator Wong says Australians in need of emergency consular assistance should contact DFAT's Consular Emergency Centre. An American parent whose daughter took her own life has welcomed Meta's commitment to stronger child safety measures. The social media giant has agreed to pay more than $23 billion as part of a settlement with US states. It ended a trial over claims Meta's platforms harmed children, though the company still faces numerous other lawsuits. Victoria Hicks, whose daughter Alexandra took her own life as a result of social media, says it's a step in the right direction.
4: After watching Adam Mosseri's performance in court yesterday, I'm not surprised they said. Like, Mark Zuckerberg does not want to go up against and see all the information that they have. So I'm very pleased. There's lots of lawsuits coming for these companies, lots of parents. And yeah, I am satisfied. I feel like there's, like, justice is possible.
2: Another rewrite of Queensland's bail laws will be put to State Parliament today. The legislation includes the breach bail go to jail policy. Premier David Crisafulli says since adult crime, adult time came into effect, the number of victims of crime has dropped by 9.6% per capita. He told the ABC it's about making sure there are consequences for habitual repeat offenders who keep breaching their bail conditions.
5: We want to be able to give the tools in place that if somebody is a risk to the community, that the ability to get bail is more difficult for those repeat offenders.
2: Writers, readers and storytellers from across Victoria are converging on the Words in Winter Festival. The volunteer-run festival in Daylesford and Hepburn in the state's Central Highlands brings together storytellers for 5 days of workshops, readings and performances. Speaking to National Radio News, festival producer Devon Taylor says it celebrates the community who made it possible just as much as the literature.
6: The festival's now in its 24th year. So it's a fairly significant milestone, and last year we initiated a Hall of Fame because it takes a village to raise a festival, and we thought it was really important to acknowledge the people who came before.
2: Turning to sport, in cricket, Mitchell Starc has surpassed India's Jasprit Bumrah to be ranked the best test bowler in the world. Australia has 5 in the top 10 in the latest ICC rankings. Pat Cummins was 4th, Scott Boland 7th, Josh Hazlewood 9th and Nathan Lyon 10th. England's Harry Brook was top of the test batting rankings, Steve Smith was 3rd and Travis Head 4th. Australia was the highest ranked men's test team and the highest ranked women's ODI and 2020 team.
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0: Good morning and welcome to the final section of this Thursday morning's Good Morning Country. I'm Heather Farrell, your host for Thursday mornings. Kevin Walsh is your host Monday, Tuesday, Wednesday and Friday. And I'm sure you're all looking forward to joining Walshy when he broadcasts from the bunker at Harrington tomorrow morning. Our album of the week was for Copperline's album Sleepwalking, and we had 105 entries this morning, and the winner was number 55, which was Trevor from Binaway. Time now to find out what the weather's doing from Western Australia.
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0: And as is customary at this time of the morning, we read out the weather for Western Australia and then for my hometown, Horsham, in Western Victoria. Over to the west now, Albany, 16, predicted top there with a shower or two. Bunbury, partly cloudy, 18. Karratha, sunny and 30 degrees. Newman, partly cloudy, 29. Kununurra, 35 and mostly sunny. Broome, 30 with a possible shower. Perth, 18 with showers easing. And in Horsham, a top of 16 degrees and a cloudy day. And that's your roundup of the weather for this final section of Good Morning Country.

that was Adam Harvey with Lindemann again, and we had Joe Carrier with Another Neon Bar. And you did hear the little bit of the start there of the next song. It's called The Bush Takes Care of Its Own, and it's by Matt Scullion.

the late, great Dolly Parton with a song that she actually wrote and was probably originally a little bit more famous for being Whitney Houston's version from the Bodyguard movie. But that particular one, written by Dolly Parton and a duet with Vince Gill from her album Something Special. Prior to that, we also had Dolly Parton with another very special song. It was called If You Hadn't Been There, a song that she wrote about her late husband, Carl Dean. And rest in peace, Dolly Parton. And we had The Bush Takes Care of Its Own by Matt Scullion prior to that. Well, thank you for listening to Good Morning Country this morning, and I hope you'll join Kevin Walsh when he broadcasts from the bunker tomorrow morning at Harrington. And to take us up to the news, we've got a track that I always play every Thursday morning. It's by Justin Landers, and it's got a very important message. Just be a little kinder. And as Dolly Parton would say, if you see someone without a smile, give them one of yours. And I'll catch you next Thursday morning for more Good Morning Country, coming to you from Horsham in Western Victoria. Thank you, and catch you next week.

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3: Good morning, I'm Laura Devoy. The Prime Minister says the government is aware of a number of Australians in Nepal and is urgently working to confirm their welfare. Shannon Kirkwood reports.
4: A devastating flash flood hit the country's north overnight. Local authorities say more than 150 people were killed and over 500 tourists are missing. Chinese state media is reporting 3 people were killed and 265 are missing across the border in Tibet. Initial reports suggested an earthquake occurred, but the US Geological Survey says the seismic energy was generated by a landslide. Scientists are looking into the possibility of a glacial lake burst. In a statement, Anthony Albanese says Australians in the affected area should follow the advice of local authorities.
3: The Federal Agriculture Minister says the government remains committed to helping states and territories respond to outbreaks of bird flu. Yesterday, the Commonwealth announced it was increasing funding available by $125 million that will be used to support the immediate national emergency biosecurity response activities. Meantime, there are fears the H5 strain may have spread to foxes after a suspected case in South Australia. Minister Julie Collins told the ABC it's a concerning development.
5: This funding will do everything that we can do on the ground in terms of surveillance, in terms of preparedness, and in terms of protecting habitat of wild and threatened species. Obviously, part of that to date has been our vaccination program, but it also now means that we will invest as a Commonwealth government around $270 million available to date.
3: A study has found Australia's reptiles are disappearing quicker than previously thought. Researchers from Monash University say around 127 species of lizards and snakes are now likely to be threatened with extinction. That's almost double previous estimates. They say inadequate monitoring and insufficient conservation action has left many species overlooked. Curiouser and curiouser is the theme of a literary festival in Victoria's Central Highlands. The annual event in Daylesford and Hepburn was launched last night. It brings together readers, writers and storytellers for 5 days of telling local stories. Festival producer Devon Taylor has told National Radio News the theme is borrowed from Lewis Carroll's Alice in Wonderland and reflects on what she hopes attendees will take away from the event.
6: Hopefully people come away with a spark of curiosity, having learned something that they didn't learn before, or maybe seeing something from a different perspective, or challenging assumptions that they might have.
3: British actor Tim Curry, best known for his roles in the Rocky Horror Picture Show and It, has died. He was 80. Curry's career began on stage, where he played Dr. Frankenfurter in the Rocky Horror Show. He performed the play in New York and Los Angeles before it was made into a film. His other prominent roles include Pennywise in the TV version of It and Long John Silver in Muppet Treasure Island. In a statement, Curry's representative said few actors can claim to have left as many distinct fingerprints on pop culture. Turning to sport, in boxing, a world title eliminator between Australians Nikita Zhu and Ben Mahoney has ended in a draw. After 12 rounds, one judge called the bout for Zhu, the other Mahoney, and the third could not split the pair. Speaking afterwards, Zhu said he gave the fight to Mahoney.
7: It was a close fight, but I thought he edged it.
3: Mahoney agreed with that assessment.
7: So I don't want to talk down on Nikita or his team. I do believe I won that fight. I thought I came home nice and strong.
3: That audio from Fox Sports.
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I'm Karina Wells from Victorian Aboriginal News, and this is The Van Hour. Respect and acknowledgement goes out to the Wathaurong people from whose unceded lands this program is broadcasting, and to all First Nations peoples tuning in. Before we kick off the program, I just want to send out a huge thank you to everyone who contacted us after our inaugural program here on Voice FM last week. And if you would like to send us a message requesting a specific interview or song or just to say hi, then the van text line is 0493 222 836. Coming up in our program today, Van founder and editor Uncle Charles has been out on the road capturing some amazing interviews. And in the second half of the program, we'll be hearing from Gundajamara woman Kathy Austin from the Victorian Equal Opportunity and Human Rights Commission. First up, though, it's an interview with Matteo Vagani, who, with his team at Tackling Hate Lab, used artificial intelligence to research the racist attitudes expressed towards First Nations people over social media and online news forums. It's an interview that clearly demonstrates we are far from being the accepting country that many of us consider ourselves to be. Leading into that interview, here's Therapy by Budgerah.

0: FM. Associate Professor Matteo Vergani, Director of the Tackling Hate Lab at Deakin University, and his team recently released findings from their analysis of over 3 million online posts and separate news items. The team's research directly examines online hate targeting First Nations Australians, specifically tracking patterns around major events such as the 2023 Voice Referendum, Anzac Day, and fringe political rallies. Matteo, thank you so much indeed for joining me today.
1: Thank you, Charles, for inviting me. I'm really proud to be here.
0: Matteo, before we get into some of the findings of the research and some of the stark findings, I might add, what led you to pursue this line of research specifically from 2023 onwards?
1: So our lab studies hate online, how it develops, the main types of hate. We know hate is not one thing, but it can take place in many different ways. And we know in this context and in this particular political time, I would say hate targeting First Nations people is a prominent feature of Australian discussions online, especially in relation to political events like The Voice, the referendum, but also in relation to other events. So you said we studied conversations around Anzac Day and fringe political rallies. We actually selected two events in 2025, which we saw in the media were associated with attacks targeting First Nations people.
0: Right.
1: So we selected Anzac Day and the March for Australia in 2025 that took place on the 31st of August.
0: So analyzing or researching 3 million posts and news items, obviously artificial intelligence was being used there, and might I say obviously a good use of AI in contrast to much of what we're seeing. What was involved in actually setting the tools up to find the research that you were looking for?
1: A lot of the work is actually, as you say, setting up the tools. So we used existing machine learning classifiers. And look, basically we're talking about algorithms, which are trained with information about what constitutes hate and not hate. And the machine learns with lots of examples what is hateful content versus non-hateful. And it's very sophisticated. It's not like just telling the machine, if you see this keyword, then it's hateful, because we know one term can be used in a hateful manner in one conversation, but it's not hateful in another one. So the machine with thousands of examples learns.
0: So it's all based on contextual.
1: Oh, exactly. Only context. So what we did was get in touch with Call It Out, which is the register of hate targeting First Nations individuals in Australia, based at UTS. And then we asked help in identifying some community annotators, so First Nations researchers who have experience and understand all the types of hate that exist and takes place in Australia, to help us annotate data, which means we gave them thousands of examples of tweets or Facebook posts, and they helped us label them, telling us, yes, this is hateful, this is not hateful. So with all these examples, and I think we had now by memory 3,000-4,000 examples, we gave all this data to the machine and we created a custom algorithm that could replicate the decision of our First Nations annotators. And then we deployed the algorithm to annotate millions of data points. This methodology, and this is a good use of AI, because it really allows to look at hate at scale. You know that what happens in conversations happens online in millions of small conversations every day in Australia. So the only way to go through all this big amount of data is to use artificial intelligence. We cannot do it manually.
0: What were the findings that really struck you and the team as, oh my God, what's going on?
1: Yeah, look, we found a few interesting things. Okay, the first is that, and in a way, it's not really surprising because we know anecdotally and we all observed how the conversation went. But throughout the campaign of the referendum, hate increased stepwise massively. Within the conversations we looked at, from a few dozens of instances of hate to 3,000-4,000
0: wow.
1: Hateful contents per day within the conversation we looked at, which is only a portion of what happened online. So hate increased massively. Increases were associated with key moments during the campaign, which is hardly surprising because we know that significant events in political discussions give a platform to hateful people to express the hate. So when something happens, when there is a big announcement or a rally, that is the occasion for people who dislike an outgroup to voice their views and their prejudice. So this was happening. We found certain types of misinformation, especially misinformation which presents First Nations people as a threat, was associated with hate. And that is not illegal in a way. This is the interesting part.
0: No, I understand that, but I'm intrigued by the threat.
1: Yeah.
0: What did they give voice to exactly what the threat that was perceived is, was?
1: Yeah, absolutely. So we looked at very specific types of misinformation labeled as containing false claims by the Associated Press.
0: Right.
1: So there is a database, and we picked all the ones associated with The Voice. To give you an example, one which depicts First Nations individuals as a threat is the one saying that if The Voice was going to win, then non-Indigenous Australians would have seen their property taken away.
0: Yeah.
1: Okay, this one.
0: That's been around for so long.
1: Absolutely. And it's the thing is, it's not illegal to say such a thing. I mean, it's false, but it doesn't break any law.
0: Yeah.
1: However, we saw clearly in the data that this type of misinformation was associated with more hate targeting First Nations people. So it might not be illegal, but it's still associated with harmful language.
0: I'm interested also, Matteo, in what platforms you actually looked at. We've seen over the course of years that a number of social media platforms have become an absolute breeding ground for antagonism and racism. But what were the platforms you looked at?
1: So a range of platforms. Primarily, we looked at X for one reason. X allows to geolocate precisely users with the metadata.
0: Right.
1: So it's the only platform that really allows us to say, well, all the people we considered and studied were writing content from Australia. In other platforms, and we did look at other platforms like Facebook, Reddit, YouTube, Instagram, but in these platforms, we have to guess based on a range of linguistic markers. So if people write on their profile, I am from Australia, okay? Or if they talk about specific issues happening in a regional town in Australia, okay, we can assume they are, but we don't know that they are actually in Australia. So with X, we are sure that we looked at Australian users only. So primarily X, but we have data from, as I said, Reddit, YouTube, Blue Sky, Facebook, Instagram, and also news websites. And we looked at comments to news websites.
0: Sure.
1: And also forums. And in terms of forums, we look also at like fringe ones, for example, 4chan or forums which have strong extremist views.
0: What were some of the other findings that were really prominent in this?
1: So interesting findings were that First Nations public figures, for example, were disproportionately targeted by hate compared to public figures, non-Indigenous, who have a comparable level of following. Meaning we basically matched the following base of First Nations public figures like Lydia Thorpe or Adam Briggs, to public figures, non-Indigenous, with similar following. And we looked at the difference between the amount of hate and First Nations public figures were disproportionately targeted.
0: In reading a recent article about the work that you've done and your submission to the inquiry, I was quite interested to note that the hatred had almost evolved from hatred against the system and hatred against concepts to what you were just talking about there, which is hatred against people. If we're talking about an increase, what sort of increase are we talking about?
1: So we can only compare data that we collected within a certain event. So, for example, we looked at all conversations on the referendum during the campaign time. And actually, we continued collecting data until December 2023. And during the whole campaign time, we collected data, all conversations that included hashtags, both in support for the voice, like vote yes, and also the vote no ones. And we had a long list. So we collected data with this methodology across the whole year. And we have seen that basically the increase is staggering. So it's like more than 10 times more. So hate increases massively over time. And we have the first noticeable increase around April. Then basically the baseline shifts and stays high. And then in July, we have another step up.
0: This is in 2023.
1: 2023, yep. Yeah, of course, during the campaign. And then new baseline, and then a new huge step up in September until basically the referendum.
0: I'm interested, was there a decline at all? Or did it just maintain that crescendo?
1: Well, there was a decline because basically people stopped using the hashtags that we were using to collect the data. So imagine that basically we are looking at a portion of the landscape with our machine eyes. Mm. So within that portion of landscape, which is the one that captures conversations using the voice campaign hashtags, well, that type of conversation ended after the referendum. People were not using anymore hashtags like vote yes, okay? We're using different types of hashtags or different topics. So we don't know actually if hate continued, and I think so, just in different ways and different conversations. But within these conversations, it ended because the conversation was finished, basically, the conversation using hashtags of the campaign. However, basically, we continued collecting data in 2025, and we basically saw, by looking at hate around other conversations and events like Anzac Day, that hate continues. It just takes a different form and different words and contents because it's about another aspect, for example, of Indigenous identity or the place of First Nations people within Australia. So they don't use the same topics, but it continues in different forms.
0: Where does it sit right now?
1: I wish we had all the money to continue doing all the research on this. Unfortunately, the only evidence we were able to collect with the resources we have, and we used mainly internal funding from Deakin to our lab, we were able to look at only these three snapshots. So the voice referendum, Anzac 2025, March for Australia 2025.
0: So we've got nothing to do with, for example, what's important here in Victoria, which is treaty or truth-telling.
1: I would love to do another study on that. I would love to, yes.
0: What about the social media platforms themselves? And you specifically mentioned X, formerly Twitter. What do you think social media providers and platforms need to start doing to be more accountable and actually protecting users, especially young people? And let's forget about the Australian government's 16-year moratorium on social media. What needs to be done at that social media giant level?
1: Oh, there's a lot that should be done. So in our recommendations, for example, we say that basically if we know that some narratives like spreading the misinformation that, you know, if the yes vote wins, then the lands of non-Indigenous people will be taken away. If we know that that leads to hate, even if it's not illegal, then platforms should at least avoid recommending that content. So platforms can do a lot, even without censoring per se, but at least if they avoid amplifying content that contains or fuels hate, that would be already huge. And then the other, let's say, role that they would play is that we know from our research that the majority of hate is spread by a fraction of users.
0: Mm.
1: So instead of continuing the current approach, which is trying to remove hateful posts one by one, it's like emptying the sea with a spoon. But if you know that the majority of hate comes from a cluster of 100, 150 users, and you focus on them, well, you are already doing a huge job. So, of course, you cannot do it without the platforms. And this is the problem.
0: Mm.
1: They are hosted in the United States, and the administration of the United States protects them. So even if Australia issues a fine and says, either you do this or you pay a fine, and they say, okay, we don't pay, what happens? What can Australia do?
0: So it seems that whilst the Australian government is somewhat powerless to do anything about it, if your organization was able to develop the machine tools to detect this and detect the sources of this, it certainly wouldn't take much for those big social media enterprises to implement a similar solution. If in fact they're not already doing it, they're just not acting on it. They would be able to identify this easily, surely.
1: Well, 100%. The thing is that they don't want to do it because that type of content, which is contentious content, is exactly the content that drives engagement on the platforms. So they want to keep and retain people on the platform. So they actually amplify content that contains false information, hatred, because it serves the purpose of keeping people on the platform.
0: What can Australians and the Australian government do then? Is there anything?
1: Look, we can do a lot of things, yes. So we can certainly continue to produce good policy and good legislation to keep these platforms as accountable as possible.
0: Mm-hmm.
1: And Europe, for example, has been leading on this front, requesting platforms to be transparent with their data. The Australian government could do, for example, something similar. Of course, there are a range of other options like education programs or inoculation programs. So, for example, talking about misinformation, we know from research that instead of telling people that their ideologies are wrong, if we go and explain them, especially young people, the ways in which people try to manipulate them, to trigger their emotions, and to use misinformation as a tool to manipulate their political thinking,
0: yeah,
1: people become more resistant to this type of misinformation because they recognize that someone else is trying to manipulate them, and no one wants to be manipulated. So this is why there are specific programs which can be done and might be able to reduce or at least mitigate, not remove. I don't think it's possible to remove hate completely because it's part of how human brains are wired in a way.
0: Yeah, sure.
1: But at least we can certainly mitigate.
0: What about at an individual level? What can individuals do?
1: Look, certainly report if you see hate to the platforms, to the e-safety commissions. I mean, the current state of discussions between the government and these platforms is that the platforms say, we remove all the hate. And in our study, we show it's not true.
0: Yeah.
1: There's a lot there. So the best thing we can do is to expose it so government institutions and even community organizations or individuals can say, hey, you haven't removed this, you have to do it. And they usually reactively, I know it poses a lot of burden on people. So I don't think really it's something that communities should do or should feel that it's their role.
0: Mm-hmm.
1: But if someone wants to do something, well, it's a good thing to do, to report hate.
0: Matteo Vergani, thank you for your time.
1: Thank you, Charles, for inviting me.
2: 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There you'll find the complete library of all VAN interviews, each accompanied by a full transcript. Coming up after our next track, it's that interview I mentioned at the top of the program with Gundajamara woman Kathy Austin from the Victorian Equal Opportunity and Human Rights Commission. Right now on Voice FM, it's The Titters with Spirit of the Winter Tree and a bonus track, Emily Waramara with Black Smoke.

0: Joining me today on the program and coinciding with what we've seen as being a significant increase in racist attitudes and even attacks against First Nations people across Australia and indeed Victoria, we have from the Victorian Equal Opportunities and Human Rights Commission is Gunajamara woman Kathy Austin. Kathy, thank you for joining me on the program today.
1: Thanks for having me, Charles.
0: Kathy, the reason we're having a yarn today is because I became aware of a series of podcasts that the Commission put out called Know Your Rights. And it was particularly interesting because this was all aimed at First Nations people and really, well, all Australians or Victorians to address specifically the issue of increased in racism and what the Commission could do to address and remedy a lot of these situations going on. So can you tell us a little bit about the genesis of the podcast? Then we'll go into what it actually is.
1: Yeah, so we've recently developed a podcast in partnership with VALS, the Victorian Aboriginal Legal Service, and it's a five-part series podcast. Mm-hmm. Each goes for around 30, 35 minutes. Every episode we have two guests that will be speaking, and each of the guests are pretty well known in our community, and our podcast is also narrated by the wonderful Jed Acosta.
0: Ex of the ABC and now from the First Peoples Assembly,
1: Yeah, so we're very happy. We engaged Jedda long before she was involved in treaty, and we're very proud of her achievements, and she's a wonderful young, proud Aboriginal woman from our community. So each of the podcasts, we speak to our guests about their lived experience in community. So as you know, Charles, we as Aboriginal people, we all experience discrimination, and unfortunately it's multiple times throughout our lives, and same with our children. As parents, we know that it's a generational thing. And it's so common, as you said,
0: it's getting worse. It really is. I'm interested, Kathy, because there were five specific areas that you looked at focusing the podcast, and they were schools or education, healthcare, retail and retail and hospitality, sport and the justice system. So why those five areas in particular? Because there are a number of other areas that you could really focus on equally well.
1: Yeah, one of the areas that we were considering as well was housing. So we know that's another big area. But the five areas you've just mentioned, they're areas that as two agencies at the Human Rights Commission and VALS, we see a lot of our community members come in and report racism. So our communities are experiencing high levels of discrimination in those areas. Myself as a former netball player as well and involved in the Fitzroy Stars Football and Netball Club all my life, I have experienced, and I know our community members in sporting areas right across the state, right across the nation, are experiencing discrimination. We know that our people are so amazing at sport, so it's really disheartening high levels of discrimination in those areas. Myself as a former netball player as well and involved in the Fitzroy Stars Football and Netball Club all my life, I have experienced, and I know our community members in sporting areas right across the state, right across the nation, are

0: So all ages, all football, netball, basketball, every area, and sport being a really big part of our community. So that's the reason we chose sport.
1: What did you actually want to get out of this, though? Is it just an information? Is it a call to action? What were the key objectives that you had when developing this series?
0: It's definitely information and awareness, and it's also a call to action. Each of the episodes, we listen to the lived experience and we listen to our expert guest speaker as well. And towards the end of each episode, we hear from our legal team at the Human Rights Commission about what you can do next and where you go next to get help and what the outcomes of reporting discrimination can mean for you and your people.
1: It's not the case, though, of requesting people simply dob someone in, is it? Because there seems to be, in the yarn we had before we pressed the record button, that there's also something constructive required at the end. There can be remedies put in place. So let's talk a little bit about those.
0: Yeah, most definitely. I encourage people to report discrimination, and I've done it myself, and I've had to do it more than once. I think the remedies are, there are things like you can get your job back. If it's in employment and something's happened, you've left or you've been sacked, you can get your job back. You can request a letter of apology, and you can request that someone does training. There's lots of remedies that you can do, and these things, they have a huge impact. If people are reporting racism, these are outcomes that you can achieve. And I feel strongly that you are standing up for yourself and you're standing up for your family and your community. Because as we know, this is a big issue and it's not getting any better out there. We know that there are laws out there to protect us, and this is what it's about. It's about using the laws that we have in this state to protect us.
1: I can appreciate that the initial intent, as clearly said in the title of the podcast, is for First Peoples to know their rights. But it sounds like this particular podcast has an audience far broader than just the Victorian Aboriginal community. What would you say by way of recommending this to allies and just those people who wish to learn a little bit more?
0: I recommend listening. You'll enjoy it. It's a yarn, and it's hearing from First Nations people who have experienced this, how that made them feel, how that made their family feel, the experiences they've had in their lifetime, what it is that's very hurtful to them to see other people experience discrimination. Like we all know, when we see it on the news, it's so disheartening. Yeah, and it makes you angry. This is a way to do something about it. It's also creating awareness in data and stats to report discrimination, because we might think that it's a big issue, but others will say, well, we'll know it's not if we don't have the data on it, because it's not being recorded.
1: Yeah. So this is a way of actually keeping that data going and presenting to those who like to ignore it or pretend it doesn't happen, hey, here are some real life examples. I just want to go back to one of the things you said, and that is you made mention of some of the potential redresses, and that is you can get your job back, you can get a letter of apology, and you can also request training for an organisation or for individuals. It made me think, how much power does the Commission actually have in enforcing those, I suppose, edicts, you might want to put them as?
0: So each episode we have a legal expert from the Commission that will discuss outcomes, and one of those outcomes can also be compensation. So you can seek compensation and you can seek training. You can request training to be done, like cultural awareness training, and it's probably the first time that someone has ever heard of that. And the first time they've had an opportunity to learn about the true history of our country, you can request an apology.
1: But there's legislation supporting all this, isn't
0: there?
1: So there's real powers there within the Commission.
0: Yes, the Equal Opportunity Act. So that it is law, and the Commission have remit over that law.
1: Talking about the people you come to, let's be really frank, there are a lot of people out there in community, First Nations people, who justifiably have a great deal of reluctance in going forward to government or to a government.

0: organisations such as the Commission. There's simply no trust there. How do you go about encouraging First Nations people to take that step and come to the Commission and lodge a complaint or lodge a concern?
1: You can go onto our website. There's been a lot of work done at the Commission to increase awareness for First Nations people.
0: Yeah.
1: So when you come through to the Commission, you can make anonymous complaints as well. So we do have a community reporting tool on our website, but you can also call up and you'll go through to an inquiries officer. We are employing Aboriginal people in roles of inquiries team and also conciliation. Aboriginal people that come through to the Commission will be fast-tracked as well. So we don't want any mob that have taken that hard step to decide that they're going to do something about it to be waiting. So you should be seen really fast when you come to the Commission, and you should be able to speak to an Aboriginal person as well. All of our conciliation staff are well-trained and you'll be treated very well.
0: I'm going to be fairly blunt right now, because one of the things that does come to mind as you say that is, how do you cut through some of the crap that may come in? Someone may well just have an axe to grind. Someone may just be cheesed off with their employer and determine in their own minds, hey, this is a culturally unsafe environment, I'm going to lodge a complaint with that. I mean, how safe are the people who are actually being put forward as the perpetrators of these racial acts?
1: When you come into the Commission, you will sit down, and generally this can all be done online now, and with an experienced dispute resolution coordinator.
0: Right. Okay.
1: So it's similar to mediation. So you get to say your part, and then the other person gets to say their part, and it's talked through like mediation. We come to an agreement at the end, or you tell your side how that's made you feel, and the other person says, well, you know, I didn't understand that, or how that would make you feel.
0: So there could be misunderstandings unearthed from both sides of the coin.
1: Yep.
0: Okay, so that's good. Kathy, why podcasts?
1: As we know, more people are listening to podcasts now.
0: Thank goodness, yeah.
1: Yes, and everyone loves a great podcast. We just thought it's another form of media that people can listen to our stories and also share our stories as well. So we thought podcasting would be a good way to go.
0: Where can people access these podcasts?
1: So our Know Your Rights podcast series is available on all good streaming services. Mm-hmm. And our human rights, our Victorian Equal Opportunity and Human Rights Commission website as well. So encourage everyone to have a listen. There's also a trailer, and I'd especially like to mention that we've used music from amazing elders and First Nations artists from Victoria as well.
0: And we'll have links to each of those podcast episodes on the Victorian Aboriginal News website at vicaboriginalnews.com.au. Going forward from here, there's obviously a huge demand for similar activities. You're talking about videos, you're talking about podcasts. What's the next step forward beyond this? Because it's not as if this is going to be the panacea to end all racism in Victoria.
1: Yeah, you're right, Charles. So it's really creating awareness of the Human Rights Commission. So getting out to community, going and visiting community, creating resources and material. And it's all about encouraging people to come and use our service. Mm. We are there to support people that are experiencing any form of discrimination, to read up on our services, to know us, to know who we are. Often when I'm out in community and people ask me where I work and I tell them, and they don't know what that service is. They don't know what the Human Rights Commission is. It's a lot of work of getting out in community and creating awareness of our service and encouraging people to stand up for themselves, to stand up for their family and for their community in reporting discrimination.
0: And to know your rights, which is the name of the podcast. Kathy Austin, thank you so much indeed for your time.
1: Thank you, Charles.
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2: 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That's 0493 222 836. Thank you so much for listening into the program. And until next week, don't forget that, as Jimmy Cliff told us in 1969, if you scratch the surface of our world and society just enough, you'll find that it really can be a wonderful world full of beautiful people.

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3: Good morning, I'm Laura Devoy. The Prime Minister says the government is aware of a number of Australians in Nepal and is urgently working to confirm their welfare. Shannon Kirkwood reports.
4: A devastating flash flood hit the country's north overnight. Local authorities say more than 150 people were killed and over 500 tourists are missing. Chinese state media is reporting 3 people were killed and 265 are missing across the border in Tibet. Initial reports suggested an earthquake occurred, but the US Geological Survey says the seismic energy was generated by a landslide. Scientists are looking into the possibility of a glacial lake burst. In a statement, Anthony Albanese says Australians in the affected area should follow the advice of local authorities.
3: The Federal Agriculture Minister says the government remains committed to helping states and territories respond to outbreaks of bird flu. Yesterday, the Commonwealth announced it was increasing funding available by $125 million that will be used to support the immediate national emergency biosecurity response activities. Meantime, there are fears the H5 strain may